0: health rebate for Australians over 65. Insiders say Labor will have another crack at it. Critics claim the move will put pressure on public hospitals. Overseas, more bad news for Donald Trump ahead of the midterm elections, with inflation continuing to surge in the States. Figures show a 3.7% spike in the year to September. Wall Street in the red, with experts predicting another rate hike. And Powderfingers added more shows to its 2027 tour after fans smashed yesterday's pre-sale. Two concerts added for Brisbane, two in Melbourne, and one each for Sydney and Perth. And now you're up to date on Nova.
1: All the thrills and spills of the weekend, brought to you by Domino's. Drop everything. It's Domino's.
2: Nova Sport.
3: The AFL trade period came to an end yesterday, with a number of players finding new homes, including Jack Viney and Trent Rivers, who joined the Eagles from the Melbourne Demons. West Coast list manager Matthew Clark says they're extremely happy to get both men.
4: One's been a captain of a club, dual best and fairest winner. The other's a recent State of Origin player. So continue to attract those types of football clubs has been really important.
3: In cricket news, the Aussie women have defeated Bangladesh in their third and final ODI played in Brisbane. They did that by 8 wickets. Australia swept that series. Meanwhile, Matt Renshaw has surged back into the ICC Test batting rankings top 50 after his starring performance against South Africa in Durban. And in the Champions League this morning, PSG had a 4-2 win away against Manchester City. Liverpool put 6 goals past Austrian side LASK, while Real Madrid beat Roma 4-3. That's the latest in sport. You're up to date on Nova.
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1: 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This is Nat and Sean with Joel Creasy.
2: Yeah. On Nova.
1: Nova. Nova 937.
6: It's 8:06. It's Nat and Sean with Joel Creasy coming up very shortly. Whenever we need a ratings boost, we look to one man, and that man is Liam Bartlett, and he'll be here with us in the studio very shortly.
3: That is good news, everybody.
6: I just saw him getting into the lift.
7: Oh, yeah, Perth security. Must be pumping ahead of telethon this
6: weekend.
7: Yeah,
6: that's, of course.
3: Starting to build up.
6: A lot
3: actually,
6: of action.
3: Joel.
6: Yeah. That's right, Sean's getting out of here.
7: yeah. Brush up on all the curly suburb names, yeah, Coburn, etc.
6: Karen Yup.
3: Every time.
6: Mirabooka.
3: Yeah, we got heaps of people coming in as well.
6: Yes.
3: Did you say Joe Greeks? You did, didn't you?
6: No, but she will be joining us tomorrow, the delightful Joe Greeks.
7: Ooh, I love Joe Greeks.
6: I know. We've got a round of topping testers coming your way shortly too. It is going to be Sean v. Liam Bartlett.
3: Oh, hello.
6: Have we told Liam?
3: No, we haven't. That's
6: Liam.
3: The best thing.
6: Surprise.
7: Who won yesterday?
3: 3-2 it was in my favour, yes.
7: Oh, you're very good.
6: But against Steph Kolakowski, not against me, just so you know. Harry Styles right now. This is American Girls on Nova.

0: Stylesy there. He's known to his friends. That's American Girls. It is 10 past 8. It's Nat and Sean with Joel Creasy. And whenever we need a ratings boost, we look to one man. And that man.
1: Stop.
0: Spotlight's Liam Bartlett. Welcome back.
2: Thank you. Actually, I'm not going to take that anymore.
3: Why?
0: Why not?
2: I'm not doing it. Because
3: the ratings.
0: Are you going to make our ratings?
2: You guys are not. Yeah, I'm not doing that. You are rating so highly. It's getting to the stage where you're insufferable.
3: Coming
2: on the show. Right, and also, are we going to talk about the elephant in the room?
3: Are you looking at Joel, or what are you doing
2: here? Well, I am looking at Joel.
4: It was a long winter, you know. I'm eating my feelings.
2: Well, now, can we talk about it?
0: What do you want to talk about?
2: Well, come on. The name.
0: Oh, do you like it?
2: Well, you must have had a huge focus group. Seriously, could anyone ever come up with something more boring?
5: It's Nat and Sean.
0: That's our name.
2: Joel Creasy. I mean,
4: we stood around. We got the butcher's paper out. We had put on a pot of coffee. Yeah. We were in the boardroom for hours working on that.
2: With zero crayons. I'll tell you what. With Joel, let me start on this.
3: Yes.
2: You don't need Creasy. I mean, Joel's like Prince, right?
3: Yeah,
2: you only
3: I get
2: to
3: it.
2: Say Joel.
4: Wow, well, thank you
3: Maradona.
4: Very much. Well, actually, with my first name, Joel's my middle name. So I went for the full passport. With Joel Creasy.
2: What's your real first name?
4: Yeah, no, I'm
0: Prince.
4: A Joel. Yeah. Jolene to some.
2: Let's do some with that. Not just and with, I mean.
0: No, but that's because.
2: Shouldn't you have held out for featuring
0: we're
2: in your
0: writing,
2: contract?
4: Oh, FT dot,
0: We're writing on the coattails of the Joel Creasy show, which happens on the Movie Network at 1 o'clock.
4: Sure.
0: It's a branding thing.
2: I know there's a national thing and it's all that stuff, but and just Nat and Sean. I mean, couldn't we have done, you know, the Fed and the Beauty or something?
0: Who's who?
2: Well, there you go. Keep them guessing.
3: That's right.
2: Something. I mean, anyway.
3: Well, okay. After you.
2: It's very nice to be here, though.
3: After you slammed out show
0: great to have
3: title
0: you.
3: Name, we were going to talk to you about telethon and how exciting it is for this weekend.
2: It's great, isn't it? I reckon, in all honesty, I reckon this weekend is the weekend of all the time during the year, annually, that Western Australia shows what community really means.
0: I worry. This is what I worry about, Liam, is that because every year they break the record.
2: Oh, I know.
0: And there has to be one year when we can't break the record, right?
2: Because
0: last year was like $90 million, right?
4: Oh, my God.
0: And you go, we can't sustain. This is unsustainable.
3: Yeah. No, I agree.
2: I know. Well, everyone,
0: to tie to economy and all the rest of it, you know, things aren't, it's tough for people.
2: Yeah.
0: And so you go, are we capable of breaking the record again this year? And then, but we think that every year, and then it happens every year.
2: Yeah, it's a great point.
0: At some point, is it?
2: I know.
0: And luckily, Liam Bartlett's got really deep pockets, so he'll top it up.
4: Well, what are you willing to do for a donation?
2: Well, I took a few bottles down the shop this morning, actually. the thing is, WA is always, it's a two-speed economy.
0: Yeah,
2: isn't
0: that's
2: it?
0: Right.
2: Because of the resources sector.
0: Yes.
2: But you've just got to, you still can't excuse, doesn't matter how much money you've got in your pockets, we know that there are rich people who are just not philanthropic.
0: Right? Yeah, that's right.
3: Yeah.
2: You've still got to be charitable and your heart's got to be in the right place. And that's the thing, that's the great thing about WA. You see some of these guys and women who are running big companies and corporate entities, they've still got to be responsible to the shareholders and they still fork out these huge donations.
4: Mm. Oh, those big novelty checks get a run.
2: And a lot of them come from their family money.
0: Yeah.
2: You know, I mean, they really are fantastic. And as you say, you just hold your breath every year and think, are they going
0: to
2: do it again?
0: And like you tune in and go, they seem to be lagging behind and then bang.
2: Yeah.
0: All of a sudden.
2: And it's there.
0: It's actually amazing.
2: But this year, I don't know.
0: I mean, missing $90 million by only getting 88, it's not going to be a bad result still. That's

0: I mean, that would still be incredible.
1: People are unbelievably
0: generous.
1: Yeah, incredible.
0: Get behind it.
1: Incredible. But it is that one weekend where everybody from you know, the Garbo to the King sort of gives their bit.
0: Yeah.
1: And everyone acknowledges that it is.
0: When
1: it is a bit of giving.
0: Selling cupcakes by the side of the road and that kind of thing. The way the community gets behind it is amazing.
1: And when you go down, as I know you two have done this, when you go down to Princess Margaret or
0: at Peter Wong's
1: Hospital, you know, all that sort of stuff, and you see this stuff, the other end of the funnel.
0: That's right.
1: You really, it does make a difference.
0: And the Telethon Research Institute that does incredible world-leading research. Yeah. There are so many organisations that do incredible stuff. The beneficiaries do very well.
1: This year, this sort of 12 months, there's 147. So from whatever's raised over the next...
0: It gets divvied up, yeah.
1: This weekend, there's 147
0: beneficiaries.
1: Wow.
0: Amazing.
2: One of the things is when you were a kid, it was just fighting someone to get to the phone so that you could get your name read out.
1: That's right.
2: Joel, looking at you, did you partake in making a donation where they had to say your name or they had to do five push-ups?
3: Yeah, I know. I remember trying to get Bardo to... they were on the panel.
0: To stop?
2: And you were successful. Well done.
3: Thank you. That $20 went far, didn't it?
0: Yeah. Till that girl stole it.
3: Yes, Chantal. Barry.
1: That would have been double their royalties that year.
3: I've done the phone room a few times and it's you can really tell when someone does not want you. And you're like, sorry you got me. I know you were Ada Nicodemu, but you know.
2: That's always Ada. That's always Ada.
0: They only want Ada or Nick Nat, that's it, no one else.
2: I know. Bloody Nick Nat.
0: That's too good.
1: That's exactly right. You can hear the disappointment. Oh.
0: Yeah.
1: You would have been one of those horrible little creatures who rang up and said, you know, I'll give you $5 if you do 50 push-ups.
2: Yeah. Oh, mate, I remember being on Sunday night, because Sunday, you know, when they wrap it up, and I was at my grandma Max, and there's 100,000 kids in the room, and we'd just all be doing our best to come up with some stupid idea or just get someone's name read out.
0: Oh, do you remember the old days of telethon when things used to get a bit saucy after midnight?
3: I know,
0: We would have dragged our mattresses out into the lounge room to sort of sleep there watching with the thing on all night, and you'd sort of half wake up and go, lady's hardly got any clothes on.
3: I know. I don't know if the cash cow should be doing that.
0: Exactly. What are you talking about? She's a prime cut of beef. we're going to get Liam Bartlett to stick around, everybody. Liam, I'm not sure if you've been briefed, but you are going to partake in a competition that we're playing called Topping Testers.
3: Yeah, I hope you're hungry.
2: See what I told you? Because I said not to tell you.
1: There's always something embarrassing.
0: Surprise! Hello. Well, last time we made you do something, you ended up with wet pants. So you won't have wet pants this time. We promise you that, okay?
3: Save the telephone.
0: That's right. Stick around, everybody.
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0: It's 18 past 8 weather-wise. A few showers around this morning. It should fine up after that. A top of 22. It's already 17. It'll be 23 and mostly sunny tomorrow before a shower or two right across the weekend. It won't matter. You'll be inside watching telethon 24 and 22 on Sunday. Let's get a traffic update. Here's Christy.
6: There's a breakdown now in Morley Tonkin Highway south out of the entry from Morley Drive. The left lane's blocked. So the crash, Northbridge Tunnel westbound entry in the left emergency lane. Traffic is slow. And works to repair a burst water main in Ridgewood. Hester Avenue closed at Connolly Drive roundabout. Traffic is busy through there. And a breakdown still in the city. Freeway northbound after Mounts Bay Road. The left lane's closed. Traffic heavy back to Farrington Road. And freeway south Baslow Burns Beach Road. Hepburn Avenue to Erindale Road. Then heavy Caranup Road through the city to Mill Point Road. Anything else, call 9489 1777. 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
0: Thanks so much, Christy. All right, coming up next, we've got a round of topping testers where it's $1,000 to be won.
2: Awesome.
0: I know.
2: How good.
0: Liam Bartlett and Sean McManus are going to be facing off today.
3: It's going to be a good match.
0: Yeah, he's a bit
2: you
0: of a gourmet,
2: about this?
0: You're a gourmet guy, aren't you?
1: No.
0: But you love pizza?
1: Now, the last time I did this, look, can I just confess something? I got in a lot of trouble at home.
3: Really?
1: Because you guys, no, it was your fault. And I got home, my wife said, you are an idiot. I mean, you couldn't.
2: Not for the first time.
1: Yeah, no, exactly.
0: Yeah.
1: You couldn't differentiate what was it, prosciutto from Rockmelon.
0: And, oh, yeah, that's right.
1: I said, I was under pressure, darling.
0: Mm. It was. You know, it is, yeah.
1: Yeah, they're tough in there. It's a hothouse.
0: Yeah. Well, we've already had prosciutto this week, so you should be safe.
3: Yeah. Got any allergies?
1: Here we go.
3: Should have checked that.
0: Yeah. You're anaphylactic to anything that we need to know about.
1: Gee whiz.
0: No,
1: we've got the guest.
0: It would look bad if we killed you. We would feel bad. Thanks. And our reputation would be ruined.
2: But once again, the ratings.
3: Well, we've still got 40 minutes of the show. Murray
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0: Questionable flavors, quick guesses, and a stack of cash. 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It's Topping Testers. 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Behold the fold with Domino's massive 16-inch New Yorker.
1: Okay, so every day this week, we've been putting our taste buds to the test with $1,000 cash up for grabs. 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
2: Yes, we need two people to call in on 13, 24, 10. Sean and Liam are going to go head to head, blindfolded. And they have five different toppings that they need to guess. And for each correct answer, they win $200 for their contestant.
3: This is bad. This is very bad.
1: And they're not weird I've things. They're just things that go on pizza.
3: Okay, yeah. I know, but my reputation's not.
1: You've been
3: good
1: harmed
3: on this.
1: By the rock melon / prosciutto incident.
3: It's a scandal
4: of 2023.
3: It was 2 years ago. And still talking about it.
2: Sean's very good at this game too.
1: He's handy.
2: Yeah,
3: he's big on the fangs.
1: I think he smells it before anyone else as well. You know what I mean? All right, if you want to play, and the beauty is you don't have to do anything. Sean and Liam are going to be doing all the hard work. 13, 24, 10, two callers, please.
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6: 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Breakdown in Morley, Tonkin Highway southbound entry from Morley Drive in the left lane. Breakdown in Beckenham, Rowe Highway northbound at the Kenwick Link. And an earlier breakdown in the Perth CBD, Mitchell Freeway northbound after Mounts Bay Road has been cleared, but traffic is heavy back to around Farrington Road. Anything else, call 9489 1777. 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Morning showers today, then heading for a top of 22. And right now it is 17 on Nova 937.
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7: Good morning, it's Mike Humphrey with you. BHP swung the axe at hundreds of jobs in the Pilbara. The mining giant reportedly laying off 300 workers as it looks to cut costs amid surging diesel prices. The federal government has a $3 billion budget black hole to fill, the opposition and Greens voting down its move to wind back the private health rebate for Australians over 65. Insiders say Labor will have another crack at it. Critics claim the move will put pressure on public hospitals. Overseas, more bad news for Donald Trump ahead of the midterm elections, with inflation continuing to surge in the States. Figures show a 3.7% spike in the year to September. Wall Street in the red, with experts predicting another rate hike. And Powderfingers added more shows to its 2027 tour after fans smashed yesterday's pre-sale. Two concerts added for Brisbane, two in Melbourne, and one each for Sydney and Perth. And now you're up to date on Nova.
0: All the thrills and spills of the weekend, brought to you by Domino's. Drop everything. It's Domino's.
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8: There were several AFL trade deals that came down to the wire late yesterday afternoon. Amongst them, West Coast secured Melbourne Premiership duo Trent Rivers and Jack Viney. The deal see five picks change hands, while Brisbane defender Kadeen Coleman will join Essendon on a four-year deal. Giant Lockie Whitfield became a Carlton Blue, and Luke Pedler leaves the Crows to join the Port Adelaide Football Club. Over to cricket now. Cameron Green is no guarantee to return for the second test against South Africa starting on Sunday. The WA all-rounder has been recovering from a side strain. Coach Andrew McDonald says he's got a bit of work to do.
9: Cam hasn't started batting yet, so he's done some physical. You may have seen that during the lunch break and that. So he started running. He's progressing well. And as I said before, the first test match, we're confident that he can play a part in this series at some point.
8: And the Rugby League World Cup kicks off tonight with Australia playing New Zealand in Sydney. The 18-game 10-nation tournament sees games in New South Wales, Queensland, here in Perth, PNG and Christchurch. That's the latest in sport. You're up to date on Nova.
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1: 16 inches, that's a lot, Sean. Up for grabs, $1,000 cash with a game of Topping Testers. Thanks to Domino's. I'm just watching Liam Bartlett try and put a blindfold on.
8: It's, oh, yep, mate, okay. It's not that hard, buddy.
2: Very 50 Shades of Grey.
1: It is now, isn't it?
3: Here we go.
1: Yep, there we go. Okay.
15: The sunshine.
1: What's going to happen is Liam and Sean are going to be tasting toppings from pizzas, and it's your job to be the first to identify what that topping is. You'll be representing listeners at home. One of those is Natalie from Rockingham. Good morning, Nat.
2: Hi, Natalie.
16: Good morning. How are you?
8: We're wonderful, Nat. What's your favourite pizza topping?
16: Let's go with crab.
1: Crab?
2: That's a fancy. All right.
1: You're fancy.
16: Seafood.
1: Okay, seafood. Yeah, seafood. Give her the seafood pizza. Yeah. All right. Now, you're up against Stephen from Rivervale. Morning, Steve.
17: Morning, guys. How are we?
1: All right. What's your favourite pizza topping?
17: Meat lovers.
1: Classic for a reason.
8: Meat.
1: Protein. It's all about the protein. Okay. Nat, you're in the privileged position of being able to pick your horse. You can either choose to team up with Liam Bartlett or with Sean McManus. What do you reckon, Nat?
16: I think I'll go with Sean.
8: Oh, experienced campaigner.
3: Good choice.
1: Nat
2: and Sean. Good choice,
3: Nat.
1: Yeah, exactly.
3: Can I say from the outset, sorry, Stephen.
1: You never know. Okay, $200 a round. Pop your blindfolds on, please, gentlemen.
3: Oh, here we go, here we go.
1: All right, okay, now Liam. The toppings are making their way into the...
2: We've run out of cutlery. How do you feel about hands? You good with that?
8: That's okay.
1: Okay.
3: Like it's simple, like a jalapeno or something.
1: Ooh, we never know. You never know. It will be we're talking single ingredient kind of stuff. Okay.
3: Oh, okay.
1: All right. So what we'll do, Liam, we'll get you to open your mouth and then we'll, trust us. We'll count down 3, 2, 1, and then it'll be shoved into your mouth, bite down, and yell out the answer as quickly as you can. All right.
3: TV's a lot easier.
1: Okay. Mouths open, please.
2: Oh,
1: 3, 2, 1. What's this?
3: That's ham.
8: Anchovy.
3: Oh,
1: Sean is correct.
3: No.
1: Is correct.
3: Give us a chew that like
1: ham.
2: Anchovy.
1: It's going to be tough to taste anything after this.
2: I'm not an anchovy fan.
1: Round one to Sean.
8: I just ate my first.
2: I'm not.
8: Salty as all get up.
1: All right, round two. Mouths open.
3: I haven't even tasted it.
1: 3, 2, 1. What's this?
2: Get it in there.
8: Artichoke.
1: Yes, Sean. Oh.
2: Sean, I'm
1: sorry. You little gourmet.
3: I was just about to say.
1: All right.
3: Oh, I hope you choke.
1: Be balanced. All right.
2: Liam is going
3: for an artichoke.
1: All right, round three. Mouths open. 3, 2, 1, go. What's that?
2: What is that?
3: That's ham. That's, what's his name?
8: Pepperoni.
3: Pepperoni.
1: Pepperoni is the answer. Sean
8: McManus
1: tipped you.
8: Come on.
2: Oh, I love a pepperoni pizza.
1: We're looking at a pantsing at this rate.
8: Hey,
1: okay.
8: Liam.
3: This is bad. Hot. Gee, that is hot.
2: Do you want us to pre-chew the food for you, Liam?
3: Goodness. It would be easier.
1: Baby bird style. Just
3: Baby, I need Molly.
1: Spit it in. Super callback. Thank you. That's Molly, the singing bird. Yeah. Kelly Clarkson. Yeah, you have to fight her for it. Okay, round four. Okay.
3: Big story.
1: Mouths open. 3, 2, 1, go. What's that?
3: Oh, yuck. one. That's just tomato sauce.
1: No, it's not.
3: No.
8: It's pesto.
1: It's pesto.
3: Yeah,
8: I gave you a chance.
1: This is so funny. Your wife is going to be furious that you can't tell the difference between pesto and tomato sauce.
3: I'm dead again.
2: That rock melon and ham look so bad now.
1: I'm so sorry, Claire, for what he's putting you through.
3: I'm so dead.
8: Choked on the bed.
2: All right. Well, you might get him the last minute.
3: This is the worst competition in the history of the world.
1: Thank you.
2: So far, Natalie's won $800.
3: For the contestants.
1: Yes. Okay, round five. Mouths open. 3, 2, 1. What's this?
3: That's a marshmallow.
1: Yes, Liam Bartlett. Yeah. Came home.
3: Sorry,
1: Steve.
3: Came
1: home strong. What a meal you've just been through. Oh. Anchovies, artichoke, pepperoni, pesto into marshmallow.
3: Well, I almost didn't want to say it.
1: Well, Natalie, great news for you. You've scored
16: $800. Oh, wow. Thank you so much.
1: I know. And Steve, you don't go home empty-handed. You have won at $200 cash from Domino's as well. Well done, Steve.
18: Yay, dessert pizza.
1: But exactly.
8: Dessert pizza, exactly. For sure.
1: Beautiful work.
8: Well done, mate. You got on the board there.
3: Honestly, thick and crispy. That should be my middle name.
1: That's kind of what we call you.
3: Thanks a lot.
1: You're very welcome. It's 21 to 9. Here's Alice DJ now, Better Off Alone on Nova.

0: It's my theme song, Better Off Alone. That's Alice DJ there. And remember, our 25K double play is in motion. So if the next song is by Alice DJ, her other...
1: She has more than one? Are you serious?
0: You never know when it could happen. What I'm saying, just keep your wits about you.
2: I want to see her best of, Joel.
0: $1,000 up for grabs. If you notice, call us immediately. It's 17 to 9. Nat and Sean with Joel Creasy.
2: Huge night for WA over the last 24 hours.
0: We have
2: huge.
0: Every now and then we get big accolades, don't we?
2: We certainly do.
0: Yep, yep.
2: Get a load of this. 7 of the worst airports in Australia, we're right here in Western Australia.
0: 7 in the top 10.
3: What do we win?
0: Liam Bartlett. So the worst was Newman.
2: Yeah, I've flown out of Newman before in an 8-seater. I was really nervous too because we were going to Karratha.
0: I've been there once, yeah.
2: What, an 8-seater? What?
0: Newman followed by Parabadoo, Port Hedland and Learmonth, which is Exmouth.
2: Exmouth. Yeah. Exmouth should be better. Because you're going to go and dive with the whale sharks, Joel. You want a better airport.
3: Yeah, you think there'd be a few tourists coming in and out of there. What's the reason they've been marked down?
0: It's ranked by passengers passing through. So they did an analysis of Google reviews of it. But who are the people Google reviewing an airport?
4: That's a great question, Joel, because what are they marking it on? Like lack of, terminal facility, like a lounge or a...
2: A bar makes an impact on this if you have a small bar there. Plus the service, Joel, and you have to go and get your... You know those airports you've been to, the regional ones, where they roll out the trailer when your bag's on there and you just go and get
0: welcome,
2: it on the
0: back. To Esperance. That's where you get Esperance.
3: Did Coolangatta Airport on the Gold Coast make it? Because that is my idea of hell. That is what hell would look like for me.
2: Really?
3: I cannot stand. Really? Oh, it's the worst.
2: It's not always, in the top 10.
3: My last few memories of it have been when the Logies were up there hungover the next day.
0: That might have clouded your opinion of it?
4: Yes.
3: Possibly.
4: Yeah.
3: Come now that I voice it out loud, yes.
0: The highest rated airport in all of the land. Liam, have a guess.
4: The highest rated?
0: Yes.
4: Highest rated.
0: It's the best airport you've flown in and out of in the country.
4: Well, Canberra's one of the easiest.
0: Yeah. Port Lincoln.
4: No, come on.
0: Really? Port Lincoln Airport was the country's highest rated.
4: No.
0: Closely followed by Adelaide. Mount Gambier. Adelaide Airport is a good airport,
4: Adelaide's
0: I reckon.
4: Good.
0: I rate Adelaide
4: Adelaide's
0: Airport.
4: Good. Yeah, Adelaide's
2: got the Cooper's Bar there.
0: Yeah, there's a lot of options.
4: So does Perth Airport actually?
2: Yes, it is rated the worst major city 10. Airport.
0: Yes, yeah.
4: I go along with that. I think that's probably...
0: And I think part of it is until they completely redevelop and move Qantas over to the other side, it's always going to be... It's so disjointed and awful and you're kind of going... And you can tell they're not really spending a lot of money on that side of it.
4: Yeah.
0: And at the moment, because they are spending money on the other side of it, it's in that construction phase. When you're driving, you don't know where you're going. You're trying to find parking and they're building a parking lot. Once that's all done, I think it'll be great.
4: But they always say that. They've been saying that for years now.
0: I know.
4: I mean, Perth's the only major airport in Australia that makes the taxi drivers stop and pay before they get out.
0: Oh, yeah, that's great.
4: It's outrageous. Yeah. I mean, talk about inefficiencies.
0: Oh, and I hate the fact that they've put that time limit on if somebody's
4: six
0: picking
4: minutes.
0: You up. Yeah, so people, hurry up, get in, get out, go. Yeah, it's
3: too much. I know.
0: And half the time when you pull in, there's nowhere to stop anyway. So you're kind of crawling, going, my time's ticking away.
4: Yeah, no, it's appalling.
0: It's awful.
4: WA Airports Corporation.
0: Yeah, and considering how much volume goes through of the FIFO industry,
4: terrible.
0: There should be a lot more money poured into
2: it. Okay, so we know that WA is the worst capital city airport in Australia.
4: For sure.
2: You have been to, I'd imagine, to some absolute stinkers.
4: I'm thinking about, I mean, like Exmouth, for example, or Newman or Hedland.
0: What about internationally?
4: They look pretty good when you go to, Djibouti or...
3: Oh,
0: tell us about the worst place you reckon you've ever flown
4: probably
0: into.
4: Probably the... an official airport, you mean?
0: Yes.
2: Oh.
4: Probably Lumbumbashi.
0: Yes.
2: Okay. How do you spell that?
4: That's in the
0: in the Congo?
4: In the Congo.
0: Deep in the Congo.
4: It's sort of on the south eastern edge.
0: Yes.
2: And what, can you remember flying in there?
4: Yeah. And never want to fly back, Sean. You never want to fly back.
0: So what were the facilities like?
4: I made the mistake of flying there twice. Oh, it's the pits. It's the absolute pits of the
3: world. No JB Hi-Fi or anything.
4: No bar.
3: No Toblerone.
4: No,
3: oh,
4: no bar, Sean.
0: And but surely there's a witchery.
4: You don't want to go to the toilet there either.
3: And a Samsonite luggage in case you've gotten just carrying all your things.
4: Through that particular part of the world, there's a few, that make people in.
0: You'd appreciate Newman a lot
4: happy. Pretty happy about that.
0: Yeah.
2: What's the security light at some of those airports?
4: Non-existent.
2: So you can easily just jump on a plane with an M16 or something?
4: If you'd have to get one first. Yeah, oh, okay. You'd have to grab one, yeah. Mm. But if you're attached to part of the so-called government.
0: Yes.
4: Do whatever you want.
0: Yeah.
3: Wow.
0: Yeah. And the president's like lounge, what's that like?
4: Yeah. Yeah, there's no loyalty scheme.
0: Because no one ever comes back.
4: No,
1: exactly. You've been stuck in a spot where you've flown to and then, I don't know, pilot's gone AWOL, the plane's wing's fallen off.
0: Yeah.
1: Or you haven't got your equipment.
4: Yeah, we landed actually in a spot in Africa once where we didn't know where it was.
0: What do you mean?
4: Yeah, no, exactly that. The guy landed, there's a Russian pilot.
3: Yeah.
4: Who looked as though he was escaping from Interpol. And his co-pilot also looked like he was on a watch list and he was drunk. And it was a twin engine, thank goodness. Not that that made any difference to me, but it was about a 10-seater, 12-seater. And he landed on an airstrip.
0: What was the strip like? Was it in good condition? It was a bit
4: like
0: bumpy?
4: It was like hard mud.
0: Yep.
4: You know, in the middle of a sort of jungle.
0: Yep.
4: And he landed and just sort of shut the plane down and said, you know, see you later.
3: So he'd flown to the wrong mud strip?
4: Well, we thought he was going to another. We were supposed to be going to a city.
0: Yes.
4: And then it turned, he landed at about sort of 4:45 and said, you know, through one of the people who were also on the plane, we worked out by interpretation that he wasn't going to go to the city, our city, because it had a curfew of 5 p.m.
0: Oh, so he couldn't go. So we just land here and good luck. You're in the middle of the jungle.
4: Yeah, that's what he...
1: So did you just go to Crown then? What do you...
3: Yeah.
4: Yeah. No, it was lucky because one of the other women who were there was getting picked up by their family in this truck.
0: Yes.
4: And she said, come with us. So we said,
0: to where? Like when you went to
4: this village. It was like a village.
0: Were you kidnapped?
4: No, it was bizarre. I'll never forget it because we all looked at each other and thought, where are we?
0: And you don't have an option except to go with his family.
4: Yeah.
0: And did it cross your mind that this is a con, like you've been after your kidneys or something?
4: A lot of things. And the only thing we could get out of this guy was that he would be back at 6 the next morning.
3: And you had to believe him.
0: Fly you the rest of the way.
4: Yeah, so we got the truck driver to actually follow him. So we found out where he was staying. Mm. And then we sort of camped there so that we kept an eye on him. So the next morning at sort of 5:45, we followed him back to the part of the jungle where the plane was so we could get on.
3: Oh, God, and Greg Norman's complaining about a Qantas delay for 2.5 hours the other day.
0: Exactly. Get over it, Greg Norman.
3: Have a chat to Liam. Yeah. Please,
0: and, I mean, everyone else is complaining about bed bugs on the plane. I have to think about that, eh?
4: That was bad,
0: right? I mean, it's making me itchy just thinking about it.
4: That was bad.
0: Liam, thank you so much for coming in. It's always a pleasure to have you around. You're welcome here anytime. You're part of the family.
4: Thank you.
0: Telethon, check it out right across the weekend, everybody. If we don't need to explain Telethon to you. You know what it is,
3: Perth.
0: Yeah, have a great time. Be generous. Yep.
4: 1300 737 507.
0: Oh, just rolls off the tongue, doesn't it?
4: There you go.
0: You'll be hearing that a lot more.
4: It's not easy to remember, is it?
0: No, it's not an easy one, is it? No. It's no 13 24 10. It's 9 to 9 on Nova.
4: Thanks.
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0: Weather-wise, a few showers around this morning and a top of 22, and then it'll clear up, mostly sunny in 23 tomorrow. The weekend, just a shower or two both days. Top of 24 Saturday, 22 on Sunday. Let's get the latest from Christy.
7: There's a breakdown in Beckenham Row Highway North out of the Kenwick Link. It's in the right emergency lane. Towing services are on site. Traffic is slow. And the breakdown in Morley, Tonkin Highway South out of the entry from Morley Drive has also cleared, but still some delays there. The breakdown in the Northbridge Tunnel westbound entry, that's cleared too. And a burst water main in Ridgewood, Hester Avenue closed at Connolly Drive roundabout. Water Corp are on site. That earlier breakdown in the city on the freeway north and at Mounts Bay Road has cleared, but traffic is heavy all the way back to Farrington Road. Anything else, call 9489 1777. 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
0: Thanks so much, Christy. Tomorrow on the show, as if Liam Bartlett wasn't tall enough, Matt Parkinson, Goliath from The Chase, is going to be joining us. We love him. He's a very funny guy. Plus Joanna Griggs, also very tall.
4: Yes.
0: Yes. A lot going on. Green they platforms. Also are in town for Telethon.
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0: song could ever say.
1: Oh, that's Olivia Rodrigo there with Stupid Song. It is at 9 o'clock. It's Nat and Sean with Joel Creasy. Of course, if the next song's by O-Rod, well, could be a winner, you never know.
2: Oh, yeah.
1: That'll be up to Ross, I suppose, because he's in charge. We've got a bunch of Channel 7 celebrities joining us tomorrow on the show as well. I'll tell you more about that in a second. Nat and Sean with Joel Creasy.

0: It could happen anytime, so be ready to win. Pixie, Whipper and Kate.
1: Sorry for a bit of commentary. Just had a pigeon fly into the studio window here. Is it all right? It's moving.
2: Yes, it's moving.
3: It's moving. Someone from work's about to go get it now.
1: And what do we do now, Dr. Harry Cooper?
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12: 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A crash on Stirling Highway. It's closed northbound at Canning Highway and North Frio. Police directing traffic. Heavy traffic going back to High Street. And High Street westbound also very heavy back to Leach Highway. Some long delays. First Water Main, Hester Avenue, closed at Connolly Drive roundabout in Ridgewood. 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Morning showers and 22 today. Right now it's 17 degrees on Nova 937.
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13: Good morning, it's Mike Humphrey with you. The federal government is scrapping ministerial discretion in its digital duty of care laws. Labor originally planning for the communications minister to determine what classifies as harmful content online. We're getting a first look at the revised bill today. Aussies will be able to opt out of online algorithms along with further protections for minors. The illegal cigarettes on our streets are being manufactured on an industrial scale, according to Fresh Intelligence. Cambodia a hotspot with gangs rolling out the cigs with fake Australian labelling by the tonne. The federal government's new tobacco laws are hitting the floor of the Senate later. Overseas, Russell Brand's rape trial is kicked off in the United Kingdom, with prosecutors labelling him as a ruthless, calculated sexual predator. The comedian facing down charges from six female complainants across a 10-year period. The Pope is out of bed, walking and eating after undergoing surgery on his lung. The pontiff in good spirits, thanking well wishers and asking for prayers following yesterday's shock cancer diagnosis. And Aussies keen on a sea change are encouraged to apply for the Gold Coast's top job. The beachside city in need of a new council chief executive officer. The salary a mouth-watering $800,000 a year. Nova Sport is up next.
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15: The AFL trade period came to an end yesterday with a number of players finding new homes, including Jack Viney and Trent Rivers, who joined the Eagles from the Melbourne Demons. West Coast list manager Matthew Clark says they're extremely happy to get both men.
16: One's been a captain of a club, dual best and fairest winner. The other's a recent state of origin player. So continue to attract those Tulsa football clubs has been really important.
15: In cricket news, the Aussie women have defeated Bangladesh in their third and final ODI played in Brisbane. They did that by 8 wickets. Australia swept that series. Meanwhile, Matt Renshaw has surged back into the ICC Test batting rankings top 50 after his starring performance against South Africa in Durban. And in the Champions League this morning, PSG had a 4-2 win away against Manchester City. Liverpool put 6 goals past Austrian side LASK, while Real Madrid beat Roma 4-3. That's the latest in sport. You're up to date on Nova.
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19: It's 9 past 9. It's Nat and Sean with Joel Creasy. Tomorrow on the show, a bunch of people in town for telethon. Matt Parkinson, who's Goliath from The Chase, he'll be joining us.
20: Yeah, he's a former comedian. He's actually very good. 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
19: Former footballer, really good.
20: He's really funny.
19: And Joanna Griggs, current presenter.
20: Former Olympian.
19: Former Olympian. Actually really good. She'll be joining us too. Plus, Taste Test is back. Topping Testers.
21: Final.
19: It's 9 past 9. It's Nat and Sean with Joel Creasy. Tomorrow on the show, a bunch of people in town for telethon. Matt Parkinson, who's Goliath from The Chase, he'll be joining us.
20: Yeah, he's a former comedian. He's actually very good. Campbell Brown is going to be joining us too.
19: Former footballer. Really good.
20: He's really funny.
19: And Joanna Griggs, current presenter.
20: Former Olympian.
19: Former Olympian. Actually really good. She'll be joining us too. Plus, Taste Test is back. Topping Testers.
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1: Yep.
0: Because you're going to the races.
1: Yep.
0: He's off to the races, everybody.
1: See you there, everyone.
0: Hello, Ross.
2: Hello. Enough breaks, eh, Shawnee Mac? Am I right?
1: Oh, mate.
2: Sorry,
1: I'm just honest.
2: I'm just dirty because I have to come in Monday because you're off.
1: Oh, yeah, I'll probably be hungover, Ross.
2: Yeah, great.
1: So just think about that.
2: Yeah, we'll do.
0: Hey, we got Saturday's races. Interesting.
1: Oh, I'm going to back it up Sunday for the session.
2: If anyone can do it.
3: Oh, good boy.
2: We got the team from Rare and ECU in. Now, firstly, I will remind everybody that if you play two songs by the same artist in a row, that's an instant $1,000 with our double play.
3: Correct.
2: Adam, who was a fantastic announcer when he came in the studio. Sean, can you just point to the first song and he's going to introduce it for us?
1: Right, Adam, you got to see that screen. Come over here, just have a look. Yeah, top of the pops.
4: A little bit of pressure.
2: They go to the microphone once you see
1: this
2: it.
1: This one here.
2: Yeah, that one. You got 8 seconds.
4: All right, we got Good For You coming up by Olivia Rodrigo. Everyone have a lovely morning
2: today. There we go. Well done.
3: You're in trouble, Ross.

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1: Let's go!
2: All right, Julie and Padbury, what's going on?
3: I'm just ringing about the two Olivia songs in a row. Am I right?
2: Okay, now you're pretty across it because we played Olivia at the end of 8 o'clock and then we played ads, we played news, we played a heap of things, and then I played Olivia, so you're all across it.
3: I am. I've been trying every day.
2: which means you win what, Julie?
3: $1,000.
2: You got $1,000.
3: Oh, my God. I'm so excited. Thank you so much.
2: I love that you're clapping yourself. No, congratulations. What can you do with a grand?
3: Well, I just had to buy a new TV, which cost me more than a grand.
2: Yeah.
3: So that's going to help pay for that. Thank you so much.
2: thank you for listening and happy to sort out a portion of your TV. Well done.
3: Awesome. Thanks, Rob.
2: That easy. Everyone else could happen at any time as we get back into it. Alicia Keys, Jay-Z, Nova.

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1: Same artist, two songs, you win.
2: Matt and Sean with Joel Creasy's 25K double play. It could happen at any time, so be ready.

0: Benson Boone. You and a mate. Japan.
1: My name is Benson Boone.
2: All right, hello, Rachel in Woodridge. You know it's one Friday.
3: Oh, I'm so excited for Friday.
2: Yeah, I know. Well, you could be getting the call now, officially in. Good luck.
3: Thank you very much. Have a great day.
2: And hello, Jenna in Marmion. Why would you like to win it Friday?
4: Oh, because we're a busy family and a busy mum, and I really want to just go on an adventure with my kids. Life be short. And I think it would be absolutely fabulous to have that opportunity, and he's an awesome entertainer.
2: Well said. You're very deserving. I don't pick the winner, but if I did, you'd be right up there.
4: Well, fingers crossed.
2: All right, could get the call Friday. You're in. Good luck.
4: Okay, thank you.
2: Everyone else, more blitzes to come. You don't have to be worthy, by the way. 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
12: Nova 937.
13: Got a crash to look out for. Nicholson Road south down a row highway through Langford. A crash NS Avenue at Ray Road intersection through Rockingham. A crash Stirling Highway north down to Canning Highway north Fremantle. And a burst water main Hester Avenue. It's currently closed at Connolly Drive roundabout in Ridgewood. Also got a breakdown Mitchell Freeway south down at Stevenson Avenue in Stirling. A breakdown Tonkin Highway south down a row highway Forestfield. And a breakdown Tonkin Highway north down a Great Eastern Highway through Redcliffe. Anything else? 9489 1777. 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To the weather. Morning shower 2 heading for a top of 22. Tomorrow mostly sunny and a top of 23. Right now 17 on Nova 937.
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15: Nova. Change of weather, a bit of rain around this morning and yesterday. After 31, didn't feel like 31. Off weather chat, Japan, Benson Boone. It's one tomorrow, another blitz on the way. And if we play two songs by the same artist in a row, an instant $1,000 could be yours.

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3: Only on

Adela, made in LA. And over happy Thursday. This is Ross. A lot of sport back this weekend. A-League is back. Glory's first game against MacArthur. Saturday away. WNBL, Perth Lynx versus Townsville. Saturday at Perth HBC. Good luck to both teams. Still to come, Benson Boone in Japan. One tomorrow, one of the last blitzes in about 15 minutes from now. 9 minutes to the Naughty Zone. When marimba rhythm starts, Bublé in there. Dance with me. Also, can you pick this Britney song? Plays next and over.

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0: 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Japan.
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3: 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I thought I'd give myself another chance.
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0: at Nova earlier, Julie in Padbury heard us play two Olivia Rodrigo songs back to back. She was excited because she won $1,000. Two songs in a row by the same artist. Could happen anytime. You could win yourself $1,000. With Nat, Sean and Joel's 25K double play, Izella Langley, the next song at Nova. Still to come, another blitz of Benson Boone in Japan. One tomorrow and 9 minutes to the 90s. On the way with this absolute classic.
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21: If you're heading through West Perth, please do so with extra care. There's been a collision on the Mitchell Freeway southbound at Hay Street. The left lane is currently blocked and police are on scene. There's a tow truck also there loading up. A collision for Narrows Bridge southbound. The right lane currently blocked by incident response and a tow truck on scene. And if you're heading through Redcliffe, there's a breakdown to steer clear of on the Great Eastern Highway northbound as you try to enter the Tonkin Highway. Just be extra careful. The vehicles are in the emergency lane. And apart from that, we're looking pretty good on our Perth road. 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We've got a morning shower or two, top of 22, right now 17 degrees on Nova 937.
0: We played was by Samba. If the next song is also Samba, an instant $1,000 with Nat, Sean and Joel's 25k double play. Also Benson Boone in Japan. One tomorrow, Blitz around 11:30, music all day two at Nova.

0: Vogue.
1: Madonna. Vogue at Nova Technically. There are more Madonna songs. If we're trying to trick you, we play another Madonna song next. That's our $25K double play. $1,000 instantly whenever we play two songs by the same artist in a row. Now, though, free stuff. Priscilla the Musical. Priscilla Queen of the Desert, sorry, the musical. Double pass to go due to popular demand has extended its October season. New tickets at Ticketek. You want that? 13-24-10 now. Tomorrow, reminder, Benson Boone in Japan, one of the last blitzes in minutes. And Tame Impala also next and over.

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1: He's in demand, selling out all over the joint and coming down under in February. 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

0: Ladies and gentlemen,
1: Benson Boone. You and a mate. Japan.
0: My name is Benson Boone. Mr.
2: Electric Blue. Right, Blitz time. Hello, who's this?
3: Oh, hi, this is Linda.
2: Hello, Linda. Why would you like to win on Friday a trip to Japan to see Benson Boone with flights, accommodation, spending money and plus one?
3: Because I've never been to Japan and the last place I've been is Bali in 2016.
2: It'd be nice to get away from that barking dog for a bit, right?
3: Yeah, sorry, they're my little dash hound.
2: You were in to win it Friday. Good luck.
3: Thank you very much. Thank you.
2: And Maxie in Parkerville, why do you want to be our big winner?
4: Oh, my God, Japan. Mm. And Benson Boone, my daughter, would just want to go.
2: Would she owe you if you take this on a trip, or has it come under the, like, unconditional parental love?
4: That's the one.
2: You don't get anything back from that, do you? All right, well, you're in. Good luck.
4: Thank you.
2: Everyone else, couple more blitzes till it's one on Friday. You can also register at the Nova Player app or novafm.com.au. 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

0: Cameron Whitcomb, Kingdom of Fear. And Nova, this is Ross. Well done to Julie and Padbury. She heard two Olivia Rodrigo songs back to back this morning.
1: Oh my God, a great one! Thank you so much!
0: And won $1,000 with Nat and Sean with Joel Creasy's 25K double play. Could happen any time. Another blitz, though, for Japan to see Benson Boone one tomorrow. Up next, great music, too. Moving to the sun in minutes. The Nova 937.
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27: 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In Redcliffe, a breakdown has finally been cleared away from the Great Eastern Highway northbound at the Tonkin Highway, so traffic is flowing along very nicely through there. Bayswater, we've got a set of traffic lights blacked out at the intersection of Railway Parade and Grand Promenade. Just approach that intersection with extra care. 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We've got a morning shower or two, max of 22 today. Right now, 18 degrees on Nova 937.
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30: G'day there, it's Mike Humphrey with you. The Communications Minister will no longer have the power to deem online content harmful under changes to the proposed Digital Duty of Care laws. A first draft of the bill is being unveiled today. The laws are designed to protect Aussies online with a new opt-out feature, a non-negotiable for the government. Fresh intelligence has found illegal cigarettes are being manufactured on an industrial scale before making their way down under. Criminal gangs in Cambodia are among those rolling out the loot, complete with fake Australian labels. It comes as the government's new tobacco laws hit the floor of the Senate. The nation's first Michelin stars have been dished out to 11 restaurants in South Australia. It's not yet known what the government paid for the Michelin inspectors to visit the state. What is known? Recognition in the Michelin guidebook brings about plenty of tourism cash. Overseas, Pope Leo is out of bed, walking and eating after undergoing surgery on his lung. The pontiff thanking well wishers and asking for prayers following yesterday's shock cancer diagnosis. And Andy Lee has tied the knot with longtime partner Rebecca Harding. The comedian saying, "I do," at a star-studded ceremony in New York. Hamish Blake and Hugh Jackman watching on. Updating sport, our Aussie women with an 8-wicket win over Bangladesh in the third and final ODI in Brisbane. They won the Series 3-0. UEFA Champions League this morning, PSG 4-2 winners over Man City at Etihad. Alex de Minaur will face world number one Alexander Zverev in the Shanghai Masters quarterfinals. And Australia starts its Rugby League World Cup campaign tonight with the Kangaroos taking on New Zealand in Sydney. And now you're up to date on Nova.
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34: Happy Thursday. Reminder, two songs in a row by the same artist. Anytime, that's an instant $1,000 with Nat Sean and Joel's 25K double play. But Ben Saboon in Japan sang it all morning. It's one tomorrow. One of the last blitzes around 12:30 at Nova.

0: Winning money on Nova has never been easier.
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2: 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It could happen at any time, so be ready.
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0: energy in that song, Moving to the Sun. Matt Nova, this is Ross. One tomorrow, Benson Boone in Japan, Tegan in Wanneroo. Why did you want in?
1: Because I want to go on a holiday with my husband.
0: Yes?
1: No kids. Oh, no kids.
0: I can relate to this. So you love your kids, but we also love a break.
1: Absolutely.
0: Yeah, and sometimes a big distance can be really handy. We go again soon. Good luck.
1: Thanks, Ross.
0: No worries. About 15 minutes from now. 9 minutes to Nova Boy Jams next with this one.
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0: 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You and a mate. 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
2: Electric Blue. All right, given it's one, tomorrow I'm going for bulk. Hello, who's this? Barely here, doesn't matter. You're in to win it.
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0: 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Julie in Padbury earlier.
1: Oh, my God. 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
0: 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Instant $1,000 could be yours. 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Joel Creasy's show up next. Have a great Thursday afternoon.
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24: The Rugby League World Cup lands in Perth this Saturday. 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We've got a breakdown to steer clear of in Southlake. This is on the Kwinana Freeway northbound just before Murdoch Drive. This stage, no major delays, but might get busier as the day goes on. Victoria Park emergency works are happening. Shepparton Road southbound before Duncan Street. The left lane has been blocked off with crews on scene. Swap going to meetings with going on holidays at Flight Centre. 10-night Bali, Seminyak and Ubud combo from $699 per person. Book now at Flight Centre. We're clearing up after a couple of showers this morning. Max of 22 for the day. Right now it's 20 degrees on Nova 937.
25: Nova. I'm Stephen Bartlett, the host of The Diary of a CEO. Not every conversation stays with you, but this one will.
26: Here's American paleoanthropologist, Dr. Daniel Lieberman.
27: Most mammals have those apocrine glands. Eccrine glands are watery glands, and most mammals have them just on their palms, their paws and their feet, right? You just think about it, when you wet your finger, you can turn a piece of page, right? It gives you more grip on something. So when you're trying to escape from a predator, sweating on your hands will help you run up that tree, if you're a mouse or something like that, a rodent. So most mammals have eccrine glands just on their palms, but in monkeys, they started to evolve having some sweat glands on their bodies, but not many. And so chimpanzees, monkeys have some eccrine glands on their bodies, but what we've done is we've increased that by an order of magnitude. We have like 10 times the density of eccrine glands than monkeys and chimpanzees, and we lost our fur.
25: If this made you stop and think, there's more in the full episode. Search The Diary of a CEO wherever you get your podcasts.
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31: 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Welcome to the Joel Creasy Show. Coming up today, I'm going to be chatting to comedian Alex Ward. She's a regular on Have You Been Paying Attention, writes for so many shows, is a very dear friend of mine. She's touring her own shows around Australia, and she's about to have a baby. But let's get some tunes on for our Thursday lunch hour. Before we do that, they're from my neck of the woods, Tame Impala, fellow Perth boys. They are playing again tonight in Melbourne. This one's Dracula on Nova.

0: My Soul, not Oh My Stars, which I thought it was for a long time. I thought he was singing Oh My Stars. That's on me. I'm now good friends with him. It's the Joel Creasy Show on Nova, and you might know her from Have You Been Paying Attention? She's a regular on our screens, and today she is gracing my studio. Hi, Alex.
1: Hi, Joel.
0: I'm so excited you're here. You are expecting a baby.
1: I am. I know. I'm measuring a bit small, as you can see. Obviously. For the ones listening, I'm a lesbian, and my wife is having the baby. But yes,
0: Hannah, very soon,
1: yeah. In a couple of months, it's due. It has been a bit of an experience because for stuff like prams and things like that, we've kind of gone secondhand because we live in inner city North Melbourne, and you go on Facebook. Yeah, legally, we have to. I think. You go on Facebook. It's like there's brand new, like, because people are just like they're in a affluent sort of area, they've got good income. People are getting gifted prams from their their parents, and they don't even use them. They're like, it's too big for our apartment or whatever. So I was like, oh my God, there's like brand new stuff everywhere for half the price. So I've really gotten into that. But it has been quite awkward because I've been taking care of all that and letting Hannah not do that, which means that I'm messaging people, and a lot of the times the mums are like, it's ready for its new home. They're always like, we want it to go to another new mum.
0: Oh,
1: and so I'm like, I'm going to be a new mum, and I'll be like, oh, and they're like, wow, we're so happy for you. And then I'll be like, I'll come get it. And then I show up looking like this. And there is a moment where they're like, why did she lie to us? Like, there's this moment where they're like, why didn't she just say she likes to have a business where she turns over prams or whatever? Like,
0: yeah,
1: you know,
0: she works. She works.
1: I'm flipping prams. That's my job. I'm flipping prams, basically. And it is this weird thing. And now I've had to like come out to all these people, and it's really like, I'll go and be like, just so you know, I'm gay, and then my wife is. And they're like, oh, okay, we did think you were like, but also it's just become really awkward. And every time I buy anything now, I have to get ready to come out to someone.
0: Because people like you think you only come out the once. It's like, no, you spend your whole life coming out. I mean, a lot of people just don't ask of me anymore. But you do like, no.
1: I know. I was like, maybe I'll just go like super short haircut for just this 9 months. It's going to make the sales a lot easier.
0: Well, hang around. Comedian Alex Ward is here hanging out for our Thursday lunch hour. Here's a bit of a throwback from the Pussycat Dolls, who are on tour at the moment. Some dates that they're doing in Europe. It's Jai Ho, total throwback on Nova.
1: Just this 9 months. It's going to make the sales a lot easier.
0: Well, hang around. Comedian Alex Ward is here hanging out for our Thursday lunch hour. Here's a bit of a throwback from the Pussycat Dolls, who are on tour at the moment. Some dates that they're doing in Europe. It's Jai Ho, total throwback on Nova.

0: Jamie Miller, Baby Doll, you're listening to The Joel Creasy Show, and we are joined in the studio by comedian Alex Ward, and we've been chatting off air about Facebook Marketplace because I've never actually delved into the world of Marketplace. I know Reese is now obsessed.
1: Yeah.
0: Everyone I know, like Chrissy Swan, love it. Are you like hooked?
1: I'm not hooked. I do love it though. Mm. I'm not hooked. I've never not been able to find what I want.
0: Really?
1: And I even recently listed something that I thought someone will buy this, and it was literally, I've already told you, I've been making fly screens around the house, but there's some,
0: I've got these
1: chain windows and they're hard to build around. I had to order, this is going to be so gay of me to talk about this on a podcast. I had to order this particular product from Geelong. You couldn't get it anywhere. It's called a sill extender, for those wondering.
0: A sill extender.
1: To extend the frame above the sill winder. It is so, this is even, I'm boring myself.
0: I'm quite into it.
1: I'm boring myself. But anyway, it only came in 5 meter strips and I have one window, which is like a meter wide, right? And I thought, the fact that I got this from Geelong means that there's going to be someone out there who also has a wind-out window that can't figure out what to do, and I put it up, and yeah, within a few days,
0: what?
1: I didn't even know how to write. I was like, how do you even title this?
0: Yeah, like, I was actually thinking, how do you spell sill?
1: S-I-L-L, like the sill of a windowsill. And so I was just like, how do I even do this, right? And I was like, fly screen window. I just said every key word, and this man calls, you know, doesn't call me. I put my phone number on. I put my phone number, go direct. And he calls me and he's like, where'd you get that? I was like, yeah, I know.
0: Wow.
1: And even that, like, and it was just a big strip of plastic, basically. And that's how I'm giving back to the Facebook community.
0: How do you know how to do this stuff as well, is what I'm thinking. Are you self-taught?
1: This is all self-taught. I watched a YouTube video. And a man had this piece, and I thought, I'll find this piece, and it was a lot harder to get. I don't know where he's getting his. Wholesale, or Facebook Marketplace, probably.
0: This is really enticing me, especially saying you've never not found what you need.
1: No.
0: Because I'm constantly looking for stuff, but I haven't delved into that world. And I'm like, I bet it's there. But I'm worried I'll get hooked.
1: Well, like, maybe. But, like, I don't know. It depends. Are you a bargain hunter? Or are you a hoarder?
0: I'm getting better.
1: Are you a hoarder?
0: I'm a hoarder.
1: Okay, that is probably a dangerous world for you then. I am not. I'm not a hoarder.
0: Tell me how what life is like not being a hoarder.
1: It's really lovely and not. It doesn't, like, my brain is clear.
0: So nice.
1: My wife is a hoarder. I have this thing, like, I now won't buy a piece of clothing unless I get rid of one.
0: Yeah, I need to start doing that. Okay, you hang around, Alex. We'll continue this. We're catching up with comedian Alex Ward. Back soon. It's the Joel Creasy Show on Nova.
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0: It's the Joel Creasy Show on Nova, and we're hanging out with comedian Alex Ward. We'll jump back into it. You're teaching me so much about Marketplace. After some Billie Eilish, Birds of a Feather on Nova.

0: Avicii. Hey, brother. It's the Joel Creasy Show, and I'm here with comedian Alex Ward. You've probably seen her and have you been paying attention. And Alex, you've been chatting with me about your love and our love of thrifting.
1: There is a lot of comedy on Facebook Marketplace. I was selling my dining table recently, so I was looking at like what they were going for. Yeah. And I think it was too big. It was like something, you know, something a grandma would have had. Oh. And we used to live in this bigger house, so I had to get rid of it. Anyway, but I was like, what are other people selling it for? And sometimes people would do the weirdest stuff, like to show the measurements. Like I clicked into one, it was just a lady lying on top of the table. I guess she was using her body as the tape measure.
0: But
1: I don't know how tall you are exactly. She was just lying on it. And I was like, I was like, I don't know. I basically had to look up the average height of an Australian woman and base it on that. It's got to be somewhere around there. You do see some bizarre stuff.
0: Of all the things.
1: And there's a lot more hand chairs in the world than you would think. They're all on Facebook Marketplace. No one wants a hand chair who has one. They're all trying to out. They all want to get rid of their hand chair.
0: I haven't thought about them in so long.
1: You know the hand chair?
0: I know exactly what you're talking about.
1: I'll be like
0: about.
1: Dining table and someone's like, do you want a hand chair? Like, no one wants your hand chair.
0: No, and they're cool, 'cause I think they're quite expensive as well.
1: They look kind of comfy, but they're like, just...
0: You can't then on-sell them because no one wants them.
1: Yeah, I feel like if you have a hand chair, you need 5 hand chairs. You can't just have one hand chair.
0: I was about to say, imagine a dining table with just all hand chairs.
1: What would the table be?
0: The lady.
1: The lady.
0: Surrounded by hands.
1: I feel like these hands, like they're kind of like there's a connotation of groping now post Me Too movement. Oh, we can't be having these hand chairs.
0: Yeah.
1: Something's wrong with them.
0: Why has that hand got an engagement ring on it? I shouldn't be sitting in it. Also, the middle finger, I imagine, would be where your spine goes.
1: Yeah.
0: That can't be comfortable.
1: I don't
0: You'd want it to be in between the fingers.
1: Maybe. Yeah, true. I don't even know. You'd have to have quite a broad back to hit 3 fingers. I'm just a skinny little thing on one finger. Yeah. What about foot chair? I've never thought about toes. Toe chair.
0: Oh, toe chair. Is there any sort of fashion or like furniture that's sort of been based off the classic foot?
1: There's got to be some sort of therapy chair that's like a foot.
0: My osteo said to me the other day, you've got the firmest foot I've ever felt.
1: The firmest foot you've ever felt.
0: What does that mean?
1: Sounds like a voice warm-up. The firmest foot you've ever felt.
0: And then also my Chinese medicine doctor the other day said to me, you're dehydrated. I said, I don't think so.
1: That's probably why your foot's so firm.
0: That's a good point.
1: Yeah, if it was hydrated, it'd be all softened.
0: Well, my argument was I do drink lots of water and she said, no, your soul's dehydrated.
1: Oh, come on.
0: What?
1: That's offensive.
0: Dehydrated soul and a firm foot.
1: A hydrated soul sounds nicer than a dehydrated soul.
0: No, need a wet soul.
1: It sounds like the foot again.
0: I know.
1: Wet soul. Hang on. What infirm in which areas? Like muscle tension?
0: My foot.
1: Or callus?
0: Oh, no, not callus.
1: Yeah, you got to specify, Joel.
0: Yeah, no, firm in, I'm very flat.
1: In your community, isn't there a lot of, I don't know.
0: Has anyone ever ranked you on WikiFit?
1: I am on WikiFit. I didn't know I'd be on there. And then my wife was like, you'll be on there. And I was like, oh, no, I won't. And I went on there. I'm on there. It's like 7 photos.
0: 7?
1: Something around that. Yeah, I know. And I did an okay rating, but it was it was definitely over 7 out of 10, but
0: that's good.
1: I was looking and I was like, I think it's mostly men on there. So I feel like maybe it would also be male voters. So I felt good about hitting 7.
0: Comedian Alex Ward is in the studio hanging out with her highly rated WikiFeet. I was thinking about you on my way in and I'll tell you why after this. It's the Joel Creasy Show on Nova.
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0: Joel Creasy Show on Nova, and I'm nearly out of here, but we've been catching up with comedian Alex Ward, and I was thinking about you on the way in, because we seem to be the ones that we hang out at the bar, but we haven't really gigged together that much.
1: No, we've done a Grapes of Mirth. We've done a winery show together.
0: Yeah, we've done Grapes of Mirth. I'm feeling like we've done like a, we would have done like a...
1: And then we hung out for like the next 10 hours after that, which means maybe we aren't supposed to gig together because you and I, I think
0: we've done like a festival club, Grapes of Mirth. What, that was, which one was that? I think I've only done the same winery twice. Know.
1: They all look the same to me.
0: That's like a big winery gig where you go out. And you...
1: Although if the organisers are listening, they're all unique and special. And I'm doing one very soon.
0: Yeah, I think I saw you on a lineup.
1: I'm hosting on the Sunday. So I just want to say that get in there, everyone. Get tickets. They're not all the same.
0: It's a good event because like people can take picnic blanket or get a table and go, and basically it's like a festival at a winery, but just stand up.
1: Yeah.
0: And people, I like that.
1: As you can imagine, they get quite lubricated because it's wine in the sun, outdoors.
0: Yeah.
1: Yeah.
0: And also a lot of people on stage are quite the same.
1: Yeah, well, I got invited to go along the night before and have a dinner with the acts, and I said I'd actually be responsible and say no, because there's no way I'm going to be hosting a show the day after unlimited free wine.
0: Absolutely not.
1: Yeah, so I was like, I think I'll play it safe and stay in town.
0: That's brave of them to put that on, in fact.
1: Yeah, I think they put too much trust in me. Good to know I don't come across how I think I do, at least.
0: Yeah.
1: I thought they wouldn't offer. I thought they'd be like, no, let's not do that.
0: And you're not doing festival next year.
1: I'm not. I'm taking a break. Oh, my word. It's so funny, stand-up comedians. Like, it's... I wouldn't want another job. I love it. I love it so much.
0: No, exactly what
1: Never has
0: say.
1: There been a job... I'm sure we all say it. Never has there been a job you love so much and every day you hope you don't have to do.
0: It's so interesting, isn't it?
1: Yeah, you're like, oh my gosh, I'm living the dream. And then someone's like, gig's off tonight. And I'm like, thank God.
0: I was thinking moaning to you before about... I think I've got a gig tonight and I don't want to do it.
1: Yeah.
0: Like, even though it's a great gig, but I'm like, no,
1: oh, once you're there, it's fine. And it's not nerves. It's not nerves.
0: Nah.
1: It's not, I'm not prepared. It's just straight up, ugh. But I think it's why we're comedians, because we're too lazy to do other jobs. Not that it is, you do have to work hard in the end. You're working in a different way you don't realise.
0: Yeah. It's all up here. And so people think you're not doing anything. And a lot of time you're not. But I think comedians as a sound would be summed up as, ugh. And anyone that
1: absolutely.
0: Are like, ah, you're like, you're not a real comedian.
1: You're not a real one. Yeah. And they do fade away, those ones. And you're just left with about 20 of us middle aged going, ugh.
0: Maybe that's why we get on so well. We see each other, we're like, oh, there's another ugh. I go, ugh.
1: We just communicate through ugh. Like, we don't even have to say, did you do a gig tonight? Because if you come and go, ugh, I'll be like, well, you did a gig.
0: Yeah, and obviously you had a good one.
1: Oh yeah. But you wouldn't be there.
0: No. Alex Warden, thank you for coming in.
1: Thanks for having me.
0: Studio.
1: Yummy.
0: Yummy.
1: This coming. Podcast is.
0: How was your yummy machine coffee?
1: It was actually really good, thank you. I don't even know if I finished it.
0: Oh, well, cheers. Thanks for coming in, darling.
1: Thanks for having me.
0: Well, you can listen to more of my chat with Alex Ward on the Joel Creasy Show podcast. I'll be back tomorrow with, gay gasp, Real Housewives icon Gina Liano. Up next, Ricky Lee and Tim.
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7: 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Let's go to Alexander with today's forecast.
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0: 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We have emergency works happening for Victoria Park, Shepparton Road southbound before Duncan Street. You'll find the left lane closed off. Fortunately, not causing major delays. In Ridgewood, there's a burst water main. Hester Avenue currently closed to the Connolly Drive roundabout. 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Mostly sunny day, hitting a top of 22. Right now we're sitting at 20 degrees on Nova 937.
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3: With the GBM headlines, good afternoon, I'm Michelle Stevenson. Australia's unemployment rate has increased over the past month to 4.7%. Just over 39,000 jobs were lost in September, all of them part-time. The result is worse than economists had expected and could see the Reserve Bank keep interest rates on hold when the board next meets in November. Well, the federal government is defending travel by its international development minister, Anne Ali, spent $150,000 visiting 9 countries over a 4-month period last year. The opposition is accusing her of prioritising international trips ahead of small businesses. The federal government has reintroduced legislation to wind back the private health rebate for over 65s. Labor claims the measure will save $3 billion. More than half of young Aussies say they feel overwhelmed by the amount of info they're getting on social media. Headspace survey shows 51% of respondents would like to disconnect. And Olivia Rodrigo is teasing a possible bad girl era. The singer says she's always been a goody two-shoes, but has now joked about going a little wild. And you're up to date on Nova.
4: Take a second to think about your happy place. What do you see? Feet in the sand, floating in crystal clear water, watching the sunset with the people you love most. Whatever it looks like, Translucer flies there. Go beyond Bali to Phuket, Lombok, Wakatobi, Bima and Manadu on your time with up to 21 flights via Translucer from Perth to Bali a week. Bring your
0: Ricky Lee and Tim.
5: It's just good to be part of it.
6: Today I feel
1: Ricky Lee and Tim.
0: Nova.
7: And just like that, here we are. And just like that.
3: And just like that.
7: And just like that.
3: I really love Welcome. Sex in the City.
7: Yeah, what about what we talked about yesterday? Girls is coming back.
3: Girls
7: Did you ever
3: is
7: watch
3: coming
7: Girls?
3: Back. That's I didn't get through it. I watched maybe a few episodes and
7: it's
3: then
7: It's so good.
3: Yeah.
7: I can't. Everyone's coming back except one guy. And if you've read Lena Dunham's book, you'll know exactly
3: who
7: it is and why.
3: But we love Sex in the City. We love the movies. But then it should have finished at the second movie.
7: So that's why. And just like that, here we are. It's Thursday afternoon. It's Ricky Lee and Tim. We're here for Chrissy Swan. Thanks to Joel Creasy for taking us through the lunch break.
3: Thanks, Joel.
7: What did you have for lunch today?
3: Same as usual. Boring chicken. No, because I'm being boring again now. I'm getting ready for filming and, I start, going to the gym again.
7: This, by the way, if you are listening, this is the period of the year where I lose my friend because she just burrows deep into shredding and just... being professional, basically.
3: I feel much better when I haven't been. Because I feel like people see my Instagram and they see me out eating all the time at restaurants.
7: The time. Yes.
3: But that's my off season. That's my off season. I really thoroughly enjoy myself. But now it's like no booze, back to eating real healthy, back
7: you love
3: to going
7: Nobu.
3: To the gym. I love Nobu. But hey, no Nobu.
7: Very soon, though, guess who else is shredding for a big arena tour of Sydney, Melbourne and Brisbane. It is Zach Bryan. He's massive. We got your tickets very soon. And if you are listening in Perth and Adelaide, get yourself one of these big shows. We've got tickets very soon. But up next, I hate doing this, but I think I might be calling a Beatle a liar. Yeah.
3: What?
7: Looking at you, Paul McCartney. After this, it's G Flip. Happy Thursday.

0: thing. I haven't heard that for a little while. Little boo
1: thing. You're my little boo thing.
2: Little boo thing.
1: You're my little boo thing.
0: Bang. Paul Russell here at the Savo on Nova. Very soon, those Zach Bryan tickets. I'll give them to you. Someone who's been doing arenas for decades.
1: Forever. For his whole entire actual life, except for when he was a baby.
0: Well, this is interesting you say that because Paul McCartney's here and
1: I mean, he's not here. Well, he's not here with us.
0: No, no, no. But Paul McCartney.
1: We wish.
0: Paul McCartney is a liar. 132410, give us a call if you remember being born.
1: I mean, nobody can remember being born.
0: 132410, do you remember being born? This is PMAC with Amy Poehler.
3: This feeling that I can remember being born. White tiles. Very sort of hygienic white tiles and chrome instruments and a clanging because I was a forceps birth.
0: 132410. I don't believe anyone remembers being born.
1: Paul needs to stop doing promo.
0: Well, Chelsea Boots is a pretty good new song from the other day.
1: There's no possible way you can remember being born.
0: If you remember being born, 132410, if you are a doctor or anyone in this field and you know it is possible, I would also love to hear from you.
1: But like right now, I can have that same vision that he's talking about, white tiles and chrome instruments.
0: I remember it was me mum. I was in hospital.
1: I was a forceps birth.
0: I was a forceps birth. I don't believe him, but if you remember being born, I'd love to hear from you, 132410. Or
1: no,
0: if you are a doctor or a scientist or anything, is this possible? Mia.
1: How are you today?
4: Good, thanks.
0: You remember being born?
4: Yeah.
0: What was it like?
1: Tell us everything you remember.
4: I remember. It's just like it really being bright, and then I was like crying and stuff. And that's all I remember.
1: Oh, my gosh, because here's us saying that nobody could possibly ever remember being born, and there you go.
0: Mia remembers being born. I still would like to, thank you, Mia, I would still like to speak to a doctor or someone in, like, midwifery.
1: Oh, I love midwifery as a word, a term, a job title, midwifery.
0: Anyway, there you go, Paul McCartney's not alive.
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1: That one's supposed to be about, is it Tom Hiddleston?
0: Oh, really?
1: Or who was the other one? Oh, my mind's just gone blank.
0: Jake Gyllenhaal was what 10-minute version was about.
1: No, Joe Alwyn, but people are saying that Patient Zero is maybe about Joe. But there's one, is it that song where she apologises? She kind of apologises.
0: Right.
1: I think it's about Tom Hiddleston.
0: One thing we know for sure, though, if you listen to Cleveland, you know exactly what that's about. So go stream that one later on in your spare time.
1: Or not.
0: Not our favourite. Speaking of our favourite, though, Zach Bryan. Pictures and passing time, you only smile like that when you're drinking. He's just announced his first time in Australia, December 2027, with special guest Vance Joy. Don't miss out. Tickets go on sale Friday week. So tomorrow week, head to frontiertouring.com for details. But Kia, you are...
1: How are you?
0: For Zach Bryan.
2: I'm very excited. How are you guys?
0: Very good.
1: I'm excited that you're excited.
0: Tell me about Zach Bryan, because I'm assuming when he's booking arenas, he is as big as it gets. What do you love about him?
2: Well, I'm actually trying to get these tickets on behalf of my husband. He discovered Zach, well, he thinks he discovered Zach Bryan on YouTube years ago. And literally, it is all that's pumped through our house for years and years. And he's worn the kids and I down, and we finally jumped on board, and we're now fans as well. So.
1: That's not how he got famous, obviously, his music, but he really caused a stir with YouTube. People really started following him and listening to his music, right?
2: Well, I mean, our household was definitely up there in his top. I think my husband on his Spotify rap within like the 1% or something. So.
1: I love that.
0: Well, we are so happy, Kia. We give you and your husband these tickets. Congratulations. Have the best time.
2: Oh, my God. Thank you so much. I'm so excited.
0: And you get them before they go on sale. So that means that you don't even have to stress next Friday when they go on sale. You can act all...
2: He's already sent me the poster for the pre-sale, so I can tell him now, chill out, we're sorted out.
1: How are you going to tell him? Because he's a big fan. How are you going to tell him that you've got tickets? Surely there's going to be a trade of sorts. He's going to have to do something for you.
2: I would have loved to have kept them until Christmas, but there's no way I'll be able to. So I think I'm just going to have to wait until he's really annoying me or asking me for a really big favour one time.
1: And say,
0: have the best time, Kia. I actually did it wrong yesterday because I was told by the two girls in my life who I'm taking to Zara Larsson in Sydney tonight. Mm-hmm. I was in trouble because I told them both via text. They were both like, you could have told me that in person.
1: Oh, that's true. But you couldn't sit on the information
0: of
1: any
0: course.
1: Longer.
0: You're right, though. How about you take the good news?
1: Well, the cute thing is that I had seen your lovely lady post like how kind of upset she was because she's such a huge fan.
0: Yeah.
1: And just this cute little post that was like,
0: it's almost like
1: there was a single tear, but there wasn't. And the little hibiscus. And I just felt so bad. But then when I was with you and you got the news that you got tickets, and I was so excited for her and your gorgeous daughter as well.
0: And exactly. So anyway, if you are seeing Zara Larsson tonight or while she's in Australia, just have the best time.
1: Have the best time.
0: Let's do Tattoo, shall we? Remember these guys?
1: Yeah.
0: Or the things she said here this afternoon.

0: Warren's Ordinary here, the Savo on Nova. Happy Thursday afternoon. It is Ricky Lee and Tim. We're in for Chrissy Swan, Fitzy Whipper and Kate coming up at 3 o'clock.
1: I've got a bee in my bonnet. I always have a bee in my bonnet about
0: these
1: Gen Zs.
0: You never have a bonnet, though.
1: I have an issue with Gen Z, and they really try to poke the millennial bear.
0: Okay.
1: They need to chill out, and they need to stop having opinions on on what us elder millennials do. They're too serious.
0: They are serious.
1: Take a chill pill and shut up.
0: Double drop a chill pill.
1: We've never sounded older. But I just, I do like talking about Gen Z because the things that they come out with are funny. Apparently now Gen Zs are kicking off a war with millennials and saying that we need to stop saying lol.
0: Saying lol or writing lol?
1: Both.
0: Because saying lol I don't like.
1: I love saying lol. It's completely sarcastically
0: and,
1: used.
0: Yeah,
1: but it's not about being dismissive because this is what the Gen Zs are saying.
0: Okay.
1: They're saying that ending messages with lol is passive aggressive. It's not.
0: No.
1: It's sarcastic.
0: Yeah.
1: And it's just a little full stop almost.
0: Lol.
1: Like, leave us alone, lol.
0: Lol.
1: I love saying lol and I love saying cooked, which I also
0: learned. Cooked is good. I love cooked.
1: But I learned cooked off, like, I picked that up from my like 20-year-old backup dancers, like,
0: yeah,
1: 10 years ago. And I was like, I thought they sounded like full idiots when they said it. But now I really like it. But now I don't think they say cooked anymore, the cool kids.
0: No, of course they do.
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0: this Thursday afternoon. We're almost done. It's Ricky, Leigh and Tim. We're back at 6 o'clock though, so just stick with us.
1: Don't
0: keep it
1: anywhere.
0: Locked on Nova.
1: If you miss us, we're going to be back soon.
0: We are real back. Woo! Real soon. Fitzy, Whipper and Kate are up in a second. Let's check the world of glossies though before we get out of here.
2: That's showbiz, kids.
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2: Entertainment news.
0: You brought us this story at the start of the week. I'm confused. Kelly Clarkson, Brooklyn, Art of Play store. There's CCTV footage now that's been released of Kelly Clarkson's interaction with the store employee. Now, she wanted to buy a bird. It wasn't for sale. Apparently, she told everybody that she'd been Pretty Woman. The store got a whole bunch of hate, blah, blah, blah. Anyway, the footage goes for 4 minutes and 50 seconds. Doesn't look like enough time for all this interaction to happen.
1: I mean, it does. She asks for the price of the thing. How much is it? He elevator eyes her, looks her up and down and says,
0: but the interaction,
1: it's $15,000. I can find you something comparable if you like.
0: An employee talks to her. She walks away, talks to somebody else. It then shows Kelly in the CCTV footage blowing up at the employee as she leaves the store. The store is now selling the bird. Is this real? For $15 million.
1: What?
0: Basically, they're saying it's not for sale, but they put a $15 million price tag on it.
1: The price tag that was on it in the shop said $15,000.
0: Yeah, but now that what they've done is, to show people it's not for sale, they're calling it $15 million. Anyway, check out the CCTV footage.
1: These people are douchebags. I don't like it.
0: I don't like any of it.
1: I really don't like it.
0: Just leave the shop.
1: I don't like it. I have something that I do like.
0: Duh.
1: Exciting news. Well, it might not be news. It's just 50 Cent running his mouth, which he loves doing.
0: Yeah.
1: Because he gives zero Fs. He has said that Eminem is working on new music.
0: Has he?
1: Which is very exciting.
0: Okay.
1: I think he was supposed to make some new music for the new Street Fighter soundtrack. The movie's out in cinemas now, I think. But yeah, I think he was supposed to be working on new music for that, but he is working on new music.
0: Speaking
1: That's the headline here.
0: Of new music, Paul McCartney was actually asked what new music he likes when he was on Amy Poehler's podcast.
4: No, not really. There are some people I think are really good. You know, like Billie Eilish, I think is cool, but I don't think I want to have written her songs.
1: Imagine Paul McCartney saying he loves your music.
0: I know.
1: Didn't Gracie Abrams, she was on stage at a festival performing and she looks up and Paul McCartney's there watching her and she like freaked out. Like, it's Paul McCartney.
0: He did say earlier, we played it earlier, but he did say that he remembers being born in this chat.
1: I think he's a bit of a liar. Pants on.
0: Although Mia called us, she's 10. Mia called us and said she remembers being born. Anyway.
1: Yeah, but Mia's 10. She probably does remember.
0: Yeah, Paul McCartney's in his
1: 80s.
0: Now, what's happening with Celine?
1: Okay, now this is pretty ridiculous, but I kind of love it.
0: Yeah.
1: Celine Dion fans will be excited to hear that there is a new Mattel signature doll, a new Barbie, a Celine Dion Barbie. She's wearing the Heart of the Ocean.
0: Oh, she
1: it's
0: is
1: inspired
0: too.
1: By the look she wore to perform My Heart Will Go On at the 1998 Oscars. But just 2 seconds.
0: Yeah.
1: That Barbie looks nothing like Celine Dion.
0: No.
1: Nothing
0: but I guess
1: like
0: if it says Celine Dion,
1: like
0: if it says Celine Dion on the box.
1: Yeah.
0: Just to go full circle, though, maybe Kelly Clarkson can buy that. And then relax.
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34: Hey, it's Julia. We have a bit going on this afternoon. Firstly, a broken down truck slowing us down in the Perth CBD. Mitchell Freeway southbound before Hay Street. The centre lane is blocked. A pothole has been reported in Nirrabup. Mitchell Freeway southbound at Nirrabup Road. And we have a burst water main in Wedgwood that has Hester Avenue closed at the Connolly Drive roundabout. 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Blackbird's weather, dropping down to 11 degrees overnight. Right now it's 21 degrees on Nova 937.
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1: Hello, I'm Michelle Stevenson. The PM is playing down another jump in Australia's unemployment rate, insisting well over a million jobs have been created under Labor's watch. According to the ABS, the jobless rate has hit its highest level in almost 5 years after jumping to 4.7% in September. But Anthony Albanese has told Parliament his government has the lowest unemployment rate of any government in 50 years.
2: Because what we have sought to do each and every day is to prioritise employment growth, which is why on our watch 1.3 million jobs have been created.
1: It says the federal government maintains its digital duty of care legislation will not infringe on free speech online. The proposed law requires tech companies to take active steps to protect users from harmful content. The opposition, though, claims the bill will censor political debate. A Green senator is on leave over allegations of inappropriate comments to women. Jordan Steele-John is now taking time away from the party room following multiple assertions by current and former staffers. Q and Veronica Main will close more stores as administrators continue to search for a buyer. From tomorrow, 26 stores across both brands will begin closing across Australia and New Zealand, with staff to be redeployed where possible. And Kim Kardashian is taking fast fashion delivery to a whole new level. 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Now let's see what's happening on Nine News.
3: Thanks, Michelle. Tonight in Nine News Perth at 6, disturbing details of an alleged poisoning at a Perth workplace, a woman accused of lacing her girlfriend's curry with snail pellets. How two daredevils scaled one of Perth's tallest developments see the vision, and why smart watches are uncovering more issues with people's hearts. Nine News, your news, tonight at 6 on Nine and Nine Now.

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7: Oh, welcome to the show, Fitzy Whipper Kate. We are filling in for Chrissy Swan, guys, but here till six. Oh my God! Has anyone bought their lotto ticket for tonight?
8: I am going to admit it.
9: I've got a good feeling.
8: I'm going to win $100 million in the Powerball tonight. I've got a really good feeling.
7: There's only one way we'll know if you've won, because we won't be able to get in contact with you.
8: No, I will come in tomorrow. I'll even make a celebratory cake. Then you won't see me for dust.
9: Did you hear about the couple that won Lotto, and when they won it, kept it to themselves?
7: Mm-hmm.
9: And they decided to ask every close member of their friendship group if they could borrow $10,000.
8: Yeah.
9: And whoever replied with yes, we're more than happy to help you out, they looked after them with their lotto winnings.
7: You can't do that.
8: Well, that's trickery.
7: What if I don't have the $10,000? I would give it to you if I had it, but I don't have it.
9: Bad luck, mate. Bad luck. You know, I think we could all find $10,000 for someone in need.
7: Really?
9: Yep.
7: Anyway, it's jackpotted from $60 million to tonight's $100 million. Someone's going to win it.
8: Yeah, but you know what the chances are?
7: Here we go.
8: One in 134.5 million chance of winning.
9: Don't throw in the million, Kate.
7: No.
9: One in 134, yeah. I was happy with
7: and
9: that.
7: And then you lose the ticket and no one claims it, like the last $100 million.
8: That's right.
7: All right, One Note Wonder in 10 minutes' time. We're going to celebrate with a little bit of Jessie J now. She knows about big dollars. Jessie J, B.O.B. price tag now, kicking off your Thursday afternoon. Turn it up, guys, and good luck with $100 million tonight.

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0: use a hashtag if you're on Insta. It is Fitzy Whipper Kate, one day to the weekend, your Thursday drive home. Thank you for tuning in, Australia. Take us back to our childhood toys, please, Kate Ritchie.
1: Well, and what a lovely conversation it should be when we're talking about toys. The point of toys and toy companies is to bring joy to the life of children. Now, cast your mind back to the 80s, if you were alive then.
2: Oh, Hasbro?
1: Well, yes,
0: yeah,
1: Hasbro and then Mattel and then a couple of other companies produced the Cabbage Patch doll. My Cabbage Patch snack time kid, she really
0: loves to snack. Wow, she really chews. I loved it. Her so much fun. Your bananas all gone. Let me feed her. And when you think she's through, look inside her. It's ridiculous to think that babies could be born in cabbage patches, you know what I mean?
1: Like, well, yeah. I don't know. I think the world believes many other more
0: weirder
1: unbelievable things.
0: That's true. Do you know what, Kate Ritchie? It was our friends down the street, Anne and James, right? They had Cabbage Patch dolls. Myself and my two sisters has had Cabbage Patch dolls. Mm-hmm. And we would have Cabbage Patch doll picnics.
1: I mean, it's just so cute.
0: And I had a little Cabbage Patch doll. His name was Johnny. And you
3: did
0: could.
3: You really?
0: It was so big. Cabbage Patch dolls were so big that it flooded the market, and there were fake ones. And the only way you could tell the difference was the original Cabbage Patch doll had a signature on its bottom.
1: Oh, is that correct? Mm. Well, you'd get the whole certificate because they came with their own identity and their, you know, the characteristics. I was not a Cabbage Patch doll fan. In fact, I remember going to the toy shop and cursing the Cabbage Patch dolls and walking along the aisle to the My Child's, remembers that. You would kiss its nose and it would love you.
0: You had a great troll doll collection as well,
1: didn't
0: you?
1: I didn't like the trolls. But the thing is, and that's the ad we just heard, give us a call, 13 24 10, if your hair, what has your hair got stuck in? There were all these videos. Do you remember all those videos? This is getting off track now. Mm. Of the women using the Mixmasters and the KitchenAids,
0: don't.
1: And then they'd lean down over the cake batter and their hair.
0: You can rip your skull off.
1: Absolutely. Yeah. Like when everyone was trying to do a cooking video from their home kitchen and all of a sudden their hair was out. But this doll in particular, this Snack Time Cabbage Patch doll, had to be recalled. It wasn't one of the originals, but in the 90s, it had to be, everyone had to say, they'd sold 500,000.

0: 1,000 of them in America, because kids, the little mechanism in the mouth.
1: So you could feed it.
0: You could feed it chips or
2: cabbage.
0: Things.
2: You feed it cabbage and it would fart about lot, 10 minutes later.
0: But the Cabbage Patch doll couldn't tell the difference between a plastic French fry or a child's finger or their hair.
1: And it was do you know what it was like, Kate? I picture it being like, when you see the arborist, is that his name? And he's just loading tree trunks into the back and it chews it into chips and then spits it out.
0: Yeah.
1: That's what the Cabbage Patch doll's mouth was like.
2: It was so loose back then what you could get away with, wasn't it?
0: Oh, and creepy at the best of times, let's be honest. Give us a call, 13 24 10, if you've ever got your hair caught in something.
1: Oh, don't.
0: Maybe not the jacuzzi, but something else a bit more fun.
1: Maybe a Cabbage Patch doll even. All right, give us a call, get involved. Teddy Swims, now Nova. See?

0: Daddy Swims. How good is that, Mr. Know-It-All on Nova 50 Whippercoat? Love to know what you got your hair stuck in. Talking about Cabbage Patch Dolls. They had to recall it because one specific doll, they put an eating mechanism in and it chewed kids' fingers. Oh, my God.
1: I mean,
0: God.
1: How frightening. Dolls can be scary at the best of times. Imagine having one attached to your head.
0: Beck, welcome to the show. What's your story?
2: I got my hair caught in an electric mixer on my sister's. It was her fifth birthday. I was eight at the time and I had to go to hospital and they shaved half my hair off.
3: Oh my God. Beck, it would have been devastating. How old were you?
2: I was eight. So my mum put me in this massive headband with a flower in it for the next, like, however long for my hair to grow back.
0: You're lucky it didn't scalp you.
2: It nearly did. My scalp was pretty far off my head.
1: You'd still go ahead slightly. Oh my God!
3: You'd go ahead with the Black Forest cake though, with a bit of Beck's hair in it, wouldn't you?
1: Right. Look at you trying to ruin your sister's birthday party.
0: Anything for attention. Fizzy,
4: Whipper and Kate.
5: One note wonder.
0: Take the money and run. That's right.
4: Thanks to Wanderlust, we are sending you and a friend to see Jay Shetty live this November. Tickets on sale now at wanderlust.com.au.
0: Yeah, I was just saying that voiceover girl. Jay Shetty tickets right now, 13, 24, 10. Our one note wonder.
3: We're going to throw in $50 to spend at Wanderlust as well. You got to give us the title and the artist. Let's have a listen. Oh, that was quick. Go.
1: That's not even a song, is it?
0: No, I think it's someone, a very small person passing on.
3: I've got it. It's Michael Jackson.
0: Can we hear it again, please, Shay?
1: I don't know it.
3: Oh, someone will get that. Okay.
1: Hopefully.
3: It's up to you guys. Title, artist, 13, 24, 10. Two tickets to Jay Shetty, you Betty, and also $50 spend at Wanderlust. We'll get you on next.
0: All right, Sunny Fedora, Becky Hill right now. Say Something, Turn It Up. It is your Thursday afternoon. It's a great track. Fitzy, Whipper, Kate, Nova.

0: Fitzy, Whipper and Kate.
1: One Note Wonder.
2: Take the money and run. We're doing it. If you're just tuning in, it's our One Note Wonder. Let's have a listen again, Shay. Title and artist. Oh, is it a very tiny person?
3: I've got no idea.
4: Sounds like it. Katie, you're a teacher. School bell's just gone off. We've got a double to DJ Shetty. You've got to give us title and artist, Katie.
5: Yeah. Is it Just Can't Get Enough by the Black Eyed Peas?
2: It's not the Black Eyed Peas, Katie.
4: Damn. Okay, Jen. Do you want to have a stab at it, Jen?
6: Absolutely. Anything could happen, Ellie Goulding.
2: Anything could happen, Jen. Yeah. And it makes
6: you
2: the winner.
6: But naming songs in 1 second is my talent.
2: Really?
6: Oh. That's all I can do.
2: Tommy, we should be running the songs past Jen, and if Jen can get it, it's too easy.
4: Do you get it every day, Jen? You understand? You get it?
6: Absolutely, and finally I got through.
2: Tommy, do we have any others in the system we could test Jen with?
6: The pressure. No, not now.
4: I mean, if Tommy, if you do a hard one, Tommy.
7: Yeah.
4: I mean, why don't we get five or six people on first of all before we always go to Jen, the Lord of One Note Wonder.
7: Yeah. Well done.
3: Well done, Lord. Thank you. Well done. See you at Jay Shetty Live.
6: Amazing. Thank you so much.
2: Good on you, Jen. She's going to play again tomorrow as we get into it, giving away more tickets. We're going to play this song right now and celebrate with Jen. She's got the tickets today. Anything could happen. Fitzy, Whipper, Kate, no.

0: Thank you, Maddie Golding. Anything could happen, and it did. Jen from Melbourne, huge Ellie Goulding fan. She won our One Note Wonder. We're going to play again this time tomorrow.
1: Do you know how I took you to Las Vegas yesterday? Can we go back there? I was telling you yesterday there was some fake showgirls that go around trying to get people into their local clubs and stuff like that, and that's what they do with the people on the street on the strip. A couple posed with them, and the fake showgirls blew up because they didn't get a tip, a $30 tip. Then they upped it to $250. Then they got into a huge fight. The cops had to be called, and they were all taken to jail. Kate, I've got a good story, good busking story for you. There's a guy in Vegas. He's a freestyle rapper. Mm-hmm. And you can rock up. You can be walking the strip. You can throw any word at him, and he can put it into a freestyle rap. Like, he knows what he's doing. What happens? There was a local who I think had had a few too many drinks, and he charged this guy and tried to clean him up, whip, right? And he started flipping the bird and tried to beat this poor rapper up on the side of the road.
2: Yeah.
1: As the guy charged at him the second time, the guy did his knee.
0: Awesome.
1: Like, pretty badly. So he's yelling in pain. And so the the busker, who's the freestyle rapper, called the ambulance, and I said, I'll get your paramedics, mate. But he said, unfortunately, because you had a go at me, you're going to have to stand there and I'm going to have to do a rap on you, doing your knee, trying to clean me up. He's filmed it. It's had like 30 million views. This was his freestyle rap on the guy who tried to clean him up.
3: He ain't going to jail. He's on an ambulance tonight. And the ambulance tonight. Homie about to hit the hospital. He just tore his knee. I'm the brother on the microphone killing all the beats. Homie tried to punch me and fail. And tore his whole damn ACL.
0: Awesome.
3: Shout out to my homies here. They gonna get you, bro. I'm the brother on the mic taking pictures, though. That's a true story. Homie was tripping. I'm the brother on the microphone. Make him listen. He done tore his knee. Chit, chit, chit, chit. He tore his knee.
0: And that's not AI either.
3: Do you know,
0: when someone's an idiot, like that guy that charged at him, and then they hurt themselves, all you can do is stand back and go, hey, it makes sense.
2: It's like when you're a kid and your brother would try and kick you and he'd get the table.
0: Yeah. See you later, mate. All right, coming up next, one man travelled so far for love. What happened when he got there? You'll find out very soon.
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4: It's Julia. We have a broken down truck slowing us down in the Perth CBD. Mitchell Freeway southbound before Hay Street. The right lane has been closed and traffic is heavy all the way back to Loftus Street. A bit of patience needed there. Meanwhile, a burst water main in Ridgewood has Hester Avenue closed at the Connolly Drive roundabout. And we have reports of a pothole in Nirrabup. Mitchell Freeway southbound at Nirrabup Road. Anything else, call 948-91777. 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Perth's weather dropping down to 11 degrees overnight. Tomorrow, mostly sunny with a high of 23. Right now, it's 21 degrees on Nova 937.
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0: I might too. It is Fitzy Whipper, can't you, Thursday? You know, love is a wonder. It can be great, but the price we pay is grief. Now, if you've ever...
1: When did this become your department?
0: I don't know, just about now. I'm eating a burrito and I feel like I'm getting deep into love. Hey, if you go on a road trip, do you know how to understand loneliness as well? When you're driving on a road trip, it might be 1 or 2 o'clock in the morning, you're listening to the local radio station and the regulars are calling up. They're lonely. Radio plays a big part in their world. I don't know how I got to that part. Oh, well, that's right. I got a story about loneliness.
1: Are you talking about the lonely people that listen to us?
0: I'm not saying they're lonely. No, if you're listening right now, you're one of the cool kids, all right?
1: When you're not lonely.
0: You're not lonely.
2: When we did breakfast radio, remember when you would drive into work and I'd listen to talkback radio and at 4 o'clock in the morning, there would be so many people ringing in, and I always used to say to myself,
0: who are they?
2: What are these people doing?
0: Yeah.
2: But they are. Sometimes hearing that voice on the radio, that can be love.
0: That can be your friend.
1: Connection.
0: God, I used to have a girlfriend who would listen to the same guy, right, on the radio. He was on the ABC. I can't remember his name. But she couldn't go to sleep without hearing his voice. You got a new guy next to you and he's here in the real, you know, IRL, Kate.
1: Yeah.
2: Oh. Was that weird sleeping next to that guy in the same
0: bed? It really was. He turned up one night.
1: You'd choke yourself on the cord at some point.
0: Yeah. Anyway, I said, I work on the radio too. You could listen to me. Anyway, this guy, devastating news. His name's Edamar. Now, poor Edamar.
1: Is that Edamar on the screen there?
0: Yeah, Edamar, mate. Look at him there. Oh. He's been a good paddock. I haven't seen him for a while, but I tell you what, he's rounded out. He's having a tough time, Edamar. Do you know why? His mum's passed away.
1: Oh, that's
0: now,
1: awful.
0: That is a really confronting moment in anybody's life.
3: Mm. Yeah.
0: Challenged by his emotions, he ended up getting in touch with someone who offered him a brand new life. Now, her name was Jessica Oliveira. They met online.
1: Mm.
0: Now, Jessica promised him a brand new world. Come and live with me and enjoy life on my farm. Now, the farm is, we're watching videos now. Jessica Oliveira is extremely attractive. The paddocks are very green. The cows are perfect. The red barn's beautiful. And farm life looks like a novelty beer commercial.
2: We can pick up AI straight away, but Edamar probably doesn't know much about artificial intelligence, the poor bugger is.
0: No. He might, or Edamar may not. So he... She had 300,000 followers, Kate Ritchie.
1: She did?
0: Yeah.
1: Okay.
0: Jessica Oliveira. But Edamar, he wasn't going to stop. He went, bugger it, I'll have a swing at this.
3: Yeah.
0: Because if I can start a brand new life on a farm with a girl like that, whew, in his wildest dreams.
2: How much did he lose?
0: He lost 36 hours because he jumped on a bus with his suitcase, as we saw, and he's got his best shirt on. And all
1: No, I can't.
2: He should have jumped in the Edda car. What?
0: Sorry. I just hadn't seen a photo of him. He's just a bit bigger than I thought. He travelled 36 hours by bus. He's jumped on the local Greyhound and he's gone 1,300 miles away. 2 days it took him.
3: Mm-hmm.
0: She said to him, I'll meet you at the bus stop in the middle of town.
1: That girl was going to meet him at the bus stop.
0: Correct.
1: This makes me feel so sad because she's preyed on his hope.
0: Yeah. Edamar got off at the bus.
2: It's Edamar.
0: And unfortunately, Jessica Oliveira was nowhere to be found. Now, here's the real kick in the strides for Edamar. Edamar then had printed out some photos of his new love and where he would be now living in the rural area. The area didn't look anything like it did online.
1: Oh, no.
0: And he then went around the street saying, have you seen my girlfriend, soon-to-be wife? That's when I think a few of the locals said, hey, I checked the origin of that pic because I don't think that's a real photo.
1: Did he pay her? Yeah. Or was there money lost?
2: I was going to say. Any transactions for Edamar?
0: No, not Edamar. She said, once you're here in town, then I'll be able to pay and look after us. So I don't understand the scam, really, because nobody wins
1: here.
0: Well,
1: it's almost—it's actually the worst kind of scam.
0: Isn't it? The emotional scam.
1: Yeah.
0: Because he had to get back on the Greyhound and do another 36 hours.
2: Well, he should have got on a treadmill as well, I think, while he was there, to be honest.
1: I'm not part of it.
0: I'm talking about loneliness, but I'm not part of this either.
2: Yeah, well, okay. He's gone on a holiday that he didn't really enjoy, but he hasn't lost too much coin, has he? So where is
1: the scam? What if they were his final dollars to buy the ticket to get the one, you know, the one-way trip to heaven, basically?
0: I walked around town.
1: I mean, it depends what your idea of heaven is. Oh, sorry, you found. He turned the page, guys.
0: I walked around town with several photos, showing them and asking if anybody knew her. Everyone laughed and said, "No, mate, she doesn't exist."
1: But it happens to normal people. I mean, not that he's normal. I had a friend once. She was like in contact with this. No, it wasn't a Beck. Lots of back and forth, lots of plans, lots of all this thing. I've booked a hotel, get on the train
0: for
1: 5 hours. This was on the other side of the world. And before she got on the train, she said, I'm getting on the train. See you in 5 hours. And then got there. Nothing again. It was like he dropped dead.
2: Yeah, ghosty,
1: So it's almost like the point is to completely destroy somebody's self-esteem or like that's the worst.
0: 13, 24, 10, if you've travelled a long way for love and the end result wasn't what you thought, please give us a call. Also on the show today, as we move on from Edamar, 4:30, you can take on our carryover champ Michael in last fan standing because tomorrow someone will win the trip to Melbourne for the F1, the Grand Prix. That's going to be massive. Good luck, everyone. Michelle's news is next.
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27: Hey, it's Julia. Plenty happening on our roads this afternoon. Firstly, traffic signals flashing yellow in Bentley at the intersection of Albany Highway and Ewing Street. So if that one's affecting you, slow down and give way to your right. A breakdown in the Perth CBD causing dramas. Mitchell Freeway southbound before Hay Street. Reports of a pothole in Nirrabup. Mitchell Freeway southbound at Nirrabup Road. And a burst water main in Ridgewood has Hester Avenue closed at the Connolly Drive roundabout. Anything else, call 948-9177. 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Perth's weather dropping down to 11 degrees overnight. Right now it's 21 degrees. On Nova 937.
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28: Hello, I'm Michelle Stevenson. The Greens leader has accepted Jordan Steele-John's request for leave as he's investigated over allegations of inappropriate behaviour towards women. Seven current and former Greens party members have raised concerns about the senator. David Shoebridge says allegations of inappropriate behaviour against him must be investigated fairly.
29: It would be totally inappropriate for me to determine how that inquiry is undertaken, but I stress the key parameters for this inquiry are fair and independent and timely.
28: Financial markets have dramatically scaled back expectations of another interest rate rise following the release of the latest jobless data. The economy shed close to 40,000 jobs in September, with unemployment sitting at a five-year high of 4.7%. Investors now see just a 10% chance of the RBA lifting rates next month. Well, the Victorian Premier says he's disappointed to learn senior public servants deliberately covered up a $285 million COVID business grant scam. IBAC has found more than 9,000 businesses managed to pocket the money despite not having traded for up to 3 years. Senior public servants deliberately covered up the figures and misled the relevant ministers. Well, Communications Minister Annika Wells is hoping her digital duty of care legislation can pass before Christmas. The bill would give social media users the ability to opt out of algorithms which help determine their feed. And Sydney Sweeney has gone undercover, swapping her famous blonde locks for a brunette wig to enjoy a day out in California. The actress donning a dark brown wig with a fringe while visiting Santa Monica Pier with a friend. Now let's hear what's happening on Nine News.
0: Thanks, Michelle. Tonight in Nine News Perth at 6, disturbing details of an alleged poisoning at a Perth workplace. A woman accused of lacing her girlfriend's curry with snail pellets. How two daredevils scaled one of Perth's tallest developments, See the Vision. And why smart watches are uncovering more issues with people's hearts. Nine News, your news, tonight at 6 on Nine and Nine Now.
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3: You can feel it, can't you? It's a Thursday. One day to the weekend.
4: Nice.
3: Count it down, everybody. Well done. We're not far away.
5: Oh, and have we got some great news for you? Zach Bryan, one of the world's biggest superstars, is coming to Australia for the first time December next year. I know it's a long, long way away, but it's December 2027. He's going to be playing Melbourne, Sydney, Brisbane. This will sell out really quickly. And guess who his special guest is? A very good friend of ours. Vance Joy will be supporting him.
3: Awesome.
5: How good is that?
4: Fantastic. What am I going to wear?
3: He has got the voice of an angel.
5: Oh, Vance does, and no, so does Bryan. Zach Bryan. Yeah. There's a song called Smaller Acts that I think he recorded in his backyard, because you can hear frogs in the background.
3: Oh, okay.
5: But it's just he is a great artist. And we've got a double for you to give right now. The tickets do go on sale October 23. Head to frontiertouring.com because, like I said, these will sell out so quickly. But there is a double to give away right now to the first caller, 13 24 10. Get involved and we'll get that to you as quick as we can.
4: But coming up next, crashing weddings has turned into a profession. Fitzy,
3: awesome.
4: He's going to tell you all about it. Sorry, I'm thrown. I'm worried about getting my Zach Bryan tickets. This is Taylor Swift on Nova.

0: Giving away a double to Zach Bryant live. It's next year. Congrats to Quinton and his wife. Good on you, Quinny.
1: Yeah, well done.
0: Got the first two tickets in town. Well done.
2: October 23, if you want to get those tickets as well, go to Frontier Touring if you want to get more information there. How good are weddings? You know who loves weddings? Billy Idol.
1: Sure does.
2: He loves it. I think he's been married 5 times himself. Before I get in, this is a personal story. I spoke to a mate over the weekend who, Kate, your anxiety levels are going to go through the roof when you hear this personal story. But I didn't know this. But there's been a couple in San Diego that have started up an app where you can crash weddings.
0: What
2: off
0: for?
2: Off the movie. Here's how it works. If a couple has a last-minute cancellation or needs to meet venue minimums for their big day, they can list open seats on the platform. Anyone interested can request to attend. Then the couple reviews the applicants. They choose who they like to invite, and the selected guests pay a fee to help offset costs, and then you get to enjoy a wedding with strangers. 20,000 users already.
1: Are you serious?
0: I like it. I like it
2: it's
0: a lot.
2: Bad. It's not bad.
0: Do you know
2: is
0: what?
2: It?
0: One thing about weddings, right, is that you have to do the right thing, right? You got to go along. You know the parents. You know the aunties. You know the uncles. You know the group of people. It would be like being completely inconspicuous, and you're sitting at a round table with strangers, and you're almost ad-libbing your way through the day.
1: You could be anyone
0: from anywhere, Kate.
1: It's like playing a big day of make-believe.
0: Yes, that's what it is. You could put on a British accent all day if you want. How much fun would it be? I'd do that.
1: Yeah, it might be fun for the person attending Fitz, but what about for the bride and groom?
2: They invited them.
1: If it's an enormous wedding.
0: I love this idea.
1: Like, you don't want strangers there.
0: Well, it's not a table for 10.
1: In saying that, there are people that end up strangers. Well, don't they? How many people at your wedding do you not talk to anymore?
2: You offset it, though, because if a couple doesn't come, then you lose that money. It's ridiculous.
1: Okay.
0: So it might be $100, tickets for 2, to be at a winery on the weekend. Awesome.
2: Yeah. Now, I want to... 13, 24, 10, I want to hear from people. And you know what? I'm going to throw the groom under the bus here because I dare say that this would happen to most men. But you only had one job to do at the wedding and you even stuff that up. If you've got any calls, 13, 24, 10, a very good friend of mine was best man. And now he wasn't, so he was best mates with the groom, Kate, but he wasn't the best man because the groom went with his brother, right? So he thought, I'll keep it in the family. You're my brother. You can be my best. Well, you can be the best man, and my best mate can be a part of the groom's party. So the kids were involved. So they've all had babies recently, and they said, you know what? Instead of keeping the babies at home, if you want to bring your kids, we're going to make it a family affair. So my mate, he brought along his baby, and they were there enjoying the day. So they're sitting at the table. They got introduced as couples, reception, and they sit at the head table, and everyone's relaxed, getting ready for the beef or the chicken. So he's got his baby in his hand and the groom goes to him, are you ready to go? We're gonna kick it off in 8 minutes. Awesome. He said, what are you talking about? He said, he's at home. If you want to bring your kids, we're going to make it a family affair. So my mate, he brought along his baby and they were there enjoying the day. So they're sitting at the table. They got introduced as couples, reception, and they sit at the head table and everyone's relaxed getting ready for the beef or the chicken. So he's got his baby in his hand and the groom goes to him, are you ready to go? We're going to kick it off in 8 minutes. Awesome. He said, what are you talking about? He said, mate,

0: speech. He wants to make it more emotional and he's going to do it really quick. So I thought, oh didn't I tell you? I want you to do the funny stuff.
1: Oh, no.
0: I'm so sorry. So his wife overheard the conversation, Kate, and started blowing up at her husband, going, if this is going to be the start of our marriage and you had one job and you couldn't even tell Lockie that he had to get up and do a speech. He went to the toilet with his baby and he said, I was just looking in the mirror trying to think of stories and funny lines, and he went out there with 8 minutes. Imagine the anxiety of knowing that you've got to do a speech at your best mate's wedding and you've got no preparation.
1: Well, it's probably good, because how many best man or, you know, speeches by your best mate, they had way too much time to think about.
2: No, that's so true.
1: And would say too many things that were not appropriate on the day.
2: Then they destroy you completely. All right, 13, 24, 10. I love this, Fitz.
0: 13, yeah, give us a call. If you've got a story, you had one job to complete for the wedding and even they stuffed that up, we'll get you on next. Great song, Metro Station, Shake It.

0: 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Fitzy Whipper K. Taking your calls, 13 24 10. One job at the wedding, what was it, and you stuffed it?
1: Well, I would dare say that a majority of these stories will revolve around the groom. Men can only get one or two jobs, and you know what, even then, you just can't get it right. Alison, what happened?
2: Yeah.
1: Oh, no, Alison, are you there? What happened, Alison?
2: I am. Well, actually, we were the original gate crashers. It's 1987. We went to St Catherine's Dock in London. I was the student first, and there was about six of us, and we saw that there was a wedding upstairs. So we went in, started drinking and eating the food, and then some guy comes over, and my friend said that she knew him at school, blah, blah, blah.
0: Awesome.
2: And then basically the group came over and said, we don't know you, do you? We were like, no, but we should have known this, and we're really poor. And he goes, all right, you can stay.
0: Oh, how much fun.
3: That's so great. Fun.
0: Isn't that the best, Alison? Good on you.
1: I'd be more than happy for them to stick around. Eileen, come on, Eileen, what's your story?
4: Oh, when I was getting married, my husband's best friend was the best man, and all he literally needed to do was bring his clothes over so we can get the photos.

0: beforehand and things like that. But he just bought the tuxedo and not the shirt. So he was standing there going, I don't have the shirt. And we needed to leave in an hour.
1: Oh, you're kidding me. With no shirt.
0: So they had to frantically grab a shirt from some local place. I think it was Big W or something.
2: Oh, no.
0: It was the worst hour of my life.
2: Oh, yeah, I bet. So what? He had the tuxedo, but he didn't have what?
0: He didn't have the shirt inside, the white shirt.
2: Oh.
1: That's what, when I get ready and go out, Lisa always says, from the ground up, shoes, socks, pants, shirt, jacket.
3: Yeah. Romney, who had the job at the wedding, Romney?
4: Well, yes, I was maid of honour.
1: Yeah.
4: Been travelling for 2 years, got home 2 weeks before the wedding, didn't know I had to prepare a speech, so I actually got fired.
3: Huh? Oh, when did you get fired? How far out?
4: Well, during the wedding. Well, we had the wedding, obviously. And then, you know, I'm busy pulling down my girlfriend's pants and with big hoop skirt and everything and doing all that stuff.
2: Yeah.
4: And then it was like, what do you mean I need to do a speech?
2: Oh, and no.
4: I was like, oh, dear. So I had to make up shit.
3: Sure is the word. I had to make up shirt. Like, make stuff up. We've been best friends since five years. Oh no, that is hard to see. That gives me anxiety just even thinking about coming up with a speech within five minutes. I couldn't do it, Rom.
2: Can I just clarify when Rom said that she had to pull down the pants and stuff like that?
1: Yeah, I was
2: where
1: confused.
2: You won? Yeah, that is the job. That's the job
1: to pull her pants down.
2: The matron of honour would be when the bride needs to go to the ladies.
1: Oh, yeah.
2: Then chances are you need someone to hold your skirt kind of up and make sure that it doesn't get in the loo.
1: Right.
3: The best man has to do that for the groom sometimes.
1: Yes, you got
3: to
1: get it out.
2: Oh, is that why they're in there together? Okay.
1: It's the only thing you can do. All right, just relax. Coming up next, guys, we're going to play Last Fan Standing. You can win your way to Melbourne for the Formula One Grand Prix. If you want to get involved, 13-24-10, we'll do it next.
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8: 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It's in the left-hand lane. And a burst water main in Ridgewood has Hester Avenue closed at the Connolly Drive roundabout. Anything else, call 948-91777. 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Perth's weather, dropping down to 11 degrees overnight. Tomorrow, mostly sunny with a high of 23. Right now, it's 21 degrees on Nova 937.
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0: There it is. Ash, stop the wedding. It is Fitzy Whipper. Kate, Tom, don't panic. I've got this.
1: Sorry.
0: Well, who ordered the Guzmani Gomez?
1: Oh, it's so delicious.
0: Yeah, it is. And I've just had a couple of burritos, but that's okay.
1: Range.
0: We're getting one each. Yeah. Someone on the team won't be hungry. I'm sure of it. Let's get into Last Fan Standing.
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5: Yeah, we all want to go to the F1 in Melbourne, right? Double pass, we'll send you over there. We'll give you some accommodation as well. But I think the race that we are watching is the race of Michael, because Michael has won the last three nights and he goes through to round four tonight. Mick, welcome back.
6: Hey, team. How are we going?
0: Mate, you seem so cool about it all, Mick. You're very monotone and relaxed going into these games. I mean, are you pumped up about F1? You could be there.
6: I'm massively pumped up. A bit more F1 questions would be nice.
0: Oh, yeah.
7: Okay. Oh, you know your stuff. Here we go.
5: Linda's contestant number two tonight. Her hubby's been down to the Grand Prix. Now it's your turn to actually see if you can win these tickets. Good luck, Linda. There's 60 seconds on the clock. No worries. Michael will go first. If he gets one wrong, the power goes over to you, whoever has the power at the end of 60. Goes through to the final round tomorrow night when we find out who will be the last fan standing. Michael, your 60 seconds starts now. The generation after Zoomers is commonly referred to as Gen what, Michael? It's Gen Alpha. Over to Linda. Linda, which country is F1 driver Oscar Piastri from?
8: Italy?
5: No, it's Australia. Over to Michael. What colours do you associate with IKEA, Michael?
6: Yellow and blue.
5: That is correct. Yeah. Who makes Tim Tams? What company?
0: Too long, Mick.
5: Too long, Arne. It's over to Linda. How many Olympic rings are there, Linda?
8: Five.
5: Yes. At what Melbourne park will the Aussie Grand Prix be held, Linda?
8: Albert.
5: Yes. In her 2011 song, what does Adele set fire to?
8: She would set fire
5: Too long. It's the rain over to Michael. Well, who was the first person to walk on the moon, Michael?
0: What a mess.
5: Oh.
0: It was a mess. What a messy round.
7: Have you ever heard of Adele setting fire to a car? Because I thought that's the answer we were going to get.
0: Oh, yeah. You know what? Michael stumbled. Linda stumbled. Oh. It went back and forth. But, Michael, you continue as our carryover champ. Tomorrow he plays for the final prize. He's gone all week. Whoa. Can he go all the way? Round and round and round.

0: Maybe Rexa. I'm good. I'm real good. 13, 24, 10. I'm going to throw it out there. What was the earliest memory you have? Or it's a Hail Mary. Does anybody remember when they were born? You would be, I believe, similar to any sort of trauma, because it would be a traumatic experience being born, right? No matter how you come out. I think the body naturally to save itself doesn't remember those moments.
1: You're a child.
2: You're an infant. You don't remember anything. Your brain is developing so much. I mean, it's tiny.
1: I think your body might remember it, but I don't think your brain does. I'm just glad you weren't asking me what my earliest memory was. I thought you meant of today, and I thought I actually have none apart from this.
0: I don't remember 5 minutes ago.
2: You wouldn't have any memories,
0: well,
2: would you?
0: You couldn't say that. Well, please don't say that to Paul McCartney. Have a listen to this.
3: I have this feeling that I can remember being born. I was born in a place in Liverpool called Walton Hospital, which was a real old Victorian thing. So I kind of remember white tiles and chrome instruments and clanging, because I was a forceps birth. So I sort of think I remember that.
2: I can understand.
0: Okay, Paul.
2: The environment. I can remember, like, memories of, you know, when you have deja vu, you walk into places and you go, I've been here before. But you can't, yeah. I mean, he's not talking about his birth.
0: I mean, he is.
1: Well, he actually is. But I know what you mean. The memory may be
0: of a hospital somewhere.
1: Else.
2: Of a tile.
0: Yeah.
1: Of a tile.
0: He says he remembers.
1: Oh, my God, I've seen a white tile
0: too.
1: I remember my birth.
0: It's a stretch, Kate Ritchie.
1: I was a forceps delivery as well.
0: And you don't remember the rattle of the chains and the forceps going onto your head?
1: Actually, yes, I do.
0: Now that you've seen a tile. Wow. I reckon my first memory, if you do think about it, was maybe 2. And I know that because I remember our old house that we lived in. What's wrong with that? It's too early.
2: If you get two is way too early.
1: Are you remembering it from a photograph, though? Because I do think I remember, that sometimes you're not quite sure whether you've seen it or your mum said something.
0: No, because they sold this house when I was 2. And I remember being at that house because we'd make noise, my sister and I, and mum would shut the door in the hallway. So she could talk on the phone.
2: Yeah, so she could.
0: I remember that clearly. So I look at. I'm not as good as Paul, but I'm going back to the age of 2.
2: Jess has given us a call. What's your earliest memory, Jess?
4: When I was around 3 years old, my mum would take me to the playgroup with all of the other little kids, and my teapot would get wound up really big when I was doing the little teapot song. Yeah. And I remember my mum's look on her face of sheer terror at how loud I was going to scream when that teapot was boiling. I used to scream the house down, poor woman.
0: At the age of 3, you remember that?
4: Yeah, properly. I remember her face and everything.
0: Yeah. Tommy, I'm going to go crazy here.
5: Oh, no.
0: $150 to spend at Chemist Warehouse.
5: Oh, wow.
0: If we can get the Hail Mary call.
1: Well, they're just going to
2: call your earliest
1: now.
2: Memory at Chemist Warehouse.
0: No. I was 7.
5: Wonderful
0: I wanted to buy
5: deodorant.
0: Some, deodorant. I need to pick up some painkillers, some Lucozade and a toothbrush. And a fragrance, the new guy Sebastian spray. I'd love to know if anybody claims... They remember their own birth.
1: You're just setting yourself up for a ridiculous call now.
0: How traumatic would it be? Remembering. You're not meant to remember what happened. Give us a call.
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4: Hey, it's Julia. We have a burst water main in Ridgewood that has Hester Avenue closed at the Connolly Drive roundabout. The Water Corp are on site for repairs, but best to give that one a skip altogether if you can. A pothole to watch out for in Nirrabup, Mitchell Freeway southbound at Nirrabup Road, but an earlier crash in Murdoch has just been cleared away, South Street eastbound at Prescott Drive, but traffic's taking its time to recover, so a bit more patience will be needed. Anything else, call 9489 1777. Powerball's $100 million jackpot tonight. 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Perth's weather dropping down to 11 degrees overnight. Right now it's 19 degrees. On Nova 937.
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10: All right, here we go. Tommy, you said we wouldn't get any calls.
14: I doubted you.
10: I said like Paul McCartney.
14: Yeah.
10: Do you remember your birth? Paul has claimed he remembers everything in the hospital. The tiles, the forceps on his head. Shane, welcome to the show.
15: How are you?
10: Shane.
16: Hi, Shane.
10: Are you my Hail Mary? Do you remember being born?
15: Not born, but a week after.
14: What were you doing, Shane?
15: So what happened was my mum passed away when I was 18. Yeah. And we're sitting in the kitchen, my sister's kitchen. I said, look, I've got this memory. I don't know what it's about, but I'll have to explain it to you. And I told her where we were. It was in a kitchen in my grandmother's and grandfather's house in Shoreham.
10: Yeah.
15: And I was about a week and a half old, and I was pretty crook. And I was in mum's arms, and I said to her, I've got to tell you, I've never seen it. Obviously, I'm a week and a half old.
10: Yeah.
15: And I explained the colour of the kitchen, where the fireplace was, where the kettle was sitting on the stove, where the tea towels were, everything. Yeah. And she goes, I can tell you where that was. It was your grandmother's house. And then she pulled out a picture, and it was a Zach.
14: Oh, Shane, that's given me chills. Just that
15: it's
14: is
15: given me chills, and it's given to me now.
14: Wow, Shano. So it's that distinct, like it's that vivid you can remember that room, Shane.
15: Yep. I can remember, and I can still see the picture in my head right now as we speak. And if I could paint, I would paint it out.
16: And did that memory come to you while your mother was still alive, or after you'd lost her at 18?
15: About a week later. And then my sister said she was 14.
10: Yeah.
15: And my sister was 14. She was in the kitchen too, and she goes, "Yeah." I explained the little bunny rug I had, they called them, bunny rug around me.
16: Yeah.
15: How it was knitted by Nan. The colour of it, it was just, and she showed me the picture and it just blew me mind.
10: Shane, have you got an extraordinary memory just through life anyway?
15: That was the memory that just hit me, and I don't know why, though.
10: Okay.
15: Shane. You know what I'm saying? It's just,
10: I got a memory of a guy called Shane winning $150 to spend at Chemist Warehouse.
14: Oh.
10: Yeah.
15: Unbelievable.
10: No, well, you are. But we're buying Shane's story, aren't we?
16: Okay, he sounds way too trustworthy,
10: that
16: actually.
10: That was a great story. We got one, see? Not a stretch. Tame Impala.

0: at Rod Laver last night. Performing again tonight, Sydney next week, Tame Impala, Loser. It's a great track. Thanks to Chemist Warehouse, it is Fitzy, we're Pacate. One day to the weekend on your Thursday evening.
1: Hallelujah. Please get on the phone and give us a call, 13 24 10. If you are a kid or you have a child who has put together some kind of formal presentation to get an idea over the line within the household. Maybe you've asked mum for something over and over again. In our household, it was a phone. My daughter who's in year six, she does not have a phone yet, but she's tried to put every argument forward, and I know there's one coming to try and buy a pony.
0: What does that look like? I mean, that's a big presentation. Well, I
2: might have to Canva. You need Canva for that.
1: Oh, well, I'm going to have to go with the phone because there's no room for the horse. But this, so give us a call, 13 24 10. It works, guys. So if you're listening and you're a kid, Harper Beckham, of course, of David and Victoria Beckham. Victoria has spoken to the press, and I'm thinking this might be a slow burn publicity kind of marketing ploy. But Harper has sat down with Victoria and has said, okay, Mum, I want my own beauty brand. And these are all the reasons why I should have it. It makes sense.
0: Mummy, I want a beauty brand now.
1: Well, it does sound a bit like that. Although, if people follow in the footsteps of their parents, then she has watched Victoria build her own beauty brand.
0: How old is she?
2: Two.
1: Victoria is 52.
0: No, how old's old mate?
1: Harper. She's 15. Harper.
0: 15.
1: Yeah, she's 15. And she has had, I mean, he is part of the spiel, but she's had problem skin in the past. And even though she is 15, she knows what she needs, what she can't find out there in the market.
0: Give me a break.
1: Because she doesn't want other people to go through what she has had to.
2: What was the acne brand to get rid of your acne?
1: Clearasil. That was the classic.
2: Clearasil was a big one. I think Katy Perry, I think Delta did a couple of ads for it as well, but that was always around that teenager. Like, I remember the Katy Perry ad, and I was like, wait up. The before and after shots, you didn't have any beforehand, did you?
1: No, well, I think it's very big business, though, getting beauty into the hands of young people.
0: Darcy, welcome to the show. How old are you, Darcy?
3: I'm 11 years old.
0: Oh, okay. And have you put together a presentation for your parents?
3: Yeah, I put a presentation asking for a dog, explaining how I would give it baths, cuddles and pick up its poo.
0: Okay.
1: Well, that's a big commitment.
0: Darcy, have you got the dog?
3: Yes.
0: Wow. And,
2: awesome. Wow. And how quickly into having the dog that you stopped picking up the poo, Darcy?
1: Mum's going to get on the phone, isn't she, Mum?
0: Darcy, what?
1: She does the cuddles.
0: Darcy, what type of dog and what's its name?
3: Miniature toy poodle, and her name's Rosie.
0: Oh, that's beautiful.
1: Oh, that is so cute.
2: What did you use, Darcy, for your presentation? Can I just ask quickly, was it like a PowerPoint or what did you use?
3: PowerPoint.
2: Oh, well done.
0: Awesome,
2: that's amazing.
0: Darcy.
2: Yeah. Oh, my
0: gosh. Great job.
1: I didn't even know how
2: the initiative.
1: To do that.
0: Hello, Beck. Hello, Beck.
4: Hello.
0: Your daughter did a presentation, is that right?
4: She did, to try and convince us to buy her a ferret.
1: Oh, God.
2: Can I ask, what are the advantages of having a ferret around the house, Beck?
4: Oh, I have no idea. We didn't go ahead with it.
0: Why did she want a ferret?
4: Oh, I have no idea. She just thought it would be an awesome pet. She'd researched them. She had pictures of these elaborate houses they would stay in and ferret hammocks and, it went on for ages. I mean, it was a dream to have a ferret.
0: Right. Okay. Was the presentation good? Yeah, ferrets bite.
4: It was. It was a great presentation, but didn't get her over the line.
1: No, it's not coming to your house, is it? It's staying in those other houses.
0: In the UK, they have competitions who can put the ferret down their pants for the longest.
1: Mm. Why were you Googling
2: how did you
1: that?
2: Go?
0: I won. Third year in a row.
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1: Hey, guess what? I've got a story for you.
2: Yeah, you usually have lots.
1: It's actually ABC iView. They have loads of stories for you.
0: Go on.
1: So here's one. You know Anna Torv?
2: Yeah, sure do. She's in the Newsreader.
0: And has a bunch of acting awards, am I right?
1: That is correct. So she is starring in an ABC original drama series that you can stream right now. It's called Dust Fall, and it is absolutely gripping. Anna Torv plays a detective working a pretty dark case. There are twists and turns, and of course, it all brings up secrets from her own past.
0: I love that. Lots of juicy secrets on ABC iView.
2: Yeah, lots of crime-solving stories.
0: Mm, some of them real.
1: Not the one you told me about, though. That is not real.
0: Very different. Well, it could be.
2: Wait up, I'll hold you up there. Plus, there's loads of ball-your-eyes-out emotional stories as well.
1: Oh, dramatic finals.
0: Stories to give you a good laugh, too.
2: Plot twists.
0: Oh, and huge spoilers, like the one
1: No,
2: stop.
1: No.
0: Oh, come on. I would never.
2: Right.
1: For shows you just have to share, stream ABC iView. 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
15: Hey, it's Julia. We have a pothole to watch out for in Nirrabup. Mitchell Freeway southbound at Nirrabup Road, the left lane is affected. Otherwise, looking at your freeways, the northbound run busy South Terrace to Hay Street and Hutton Street to Warwick Road, southbound slow Loftus Street to Millpoint Road and Billia Drive to Thomas Road, the Northbridge Shuttle moving well in both directions. Anything else, call 948-9177. 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Perth's weather dropping down to 11 degrees overnight. Tomorrow looking mostly sunny with some light winds heading to a top of 23. Right now it's 19 degrees on Nova 937.
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17: Good afternoon, I'm Michelle Stevenson. Well, Greens Senator Jordan Stiljohn has rejected claims he acted inappropriately toward women. Seven party members have written a letter to new party leader David Shoebridge outlining their complaints. Now, Senator Shoebridge says he's taking the matter seriously and the WA Greens have initiated an inquiry. Senator Stiljohn has taken leave while the issue is dealt with. The federal opposition says the increase in unemployment is concerning and shows the economy is rapidly slowing. The latest jobless rate has climbed to 4.7% in September, with businesses laying off just over 39,000 people over the month, all of them part-time. Shadow Employment Minister Jane Hume says the result shows government policies are hurting.
18: The Reserve Bank has forecast that unemployment would reach 4.7% at the end of 2027. But unfortunately, that forecast has come true much earlier than expected. 4.7% has taken economists by surprise.
17: Victorian opposition leader Jess Wilson has vowed to chase down every dollar lost to fraudulent COVID business grants. The state's anti-corruption watchdog has found senior public servants deliberately covered up the loss of more than $285 million to about 9,000 ineligible businesses who applied for the cash. The consumer watchdog is taking Kmart to court over claims it sold millions of units of cosmetic nail glue and button battery watches without safety warnings. And Olivia Rodrigo is teasing a possible bad girl era. The singer says she's always been a goody two-shoes, but has now joked about going a little wild next year after years of playing it safe. And now let's see what's happening on Nine News.
19: Thanks, Michelle. Tonight in Nine News Perth at 6, disturbing details of an alleged poisoning at a Perth workplace. A woman accused of lacing her girlfriend's curry with snail pellets. How two daredevils scaled one of Perth's tallest developments, See the Vision. And why smart watches are uncovering more issues with people's hearts. Nine News, your news, tonight at 6 on Nine and Nine Now.
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26: On Nova.
0: Oh, yes,
26: Nova.
0: It is. A one day to the weekend, your Thursday night, Fitzy, Whipper, Kate. We're driving you home. Hey, congratulations. Hillary Swank, seven another baby. The age of 52 years old.
2: From Million Dollar Baby with Clint Eastwood. That was a great movie.
0: Spot on.
2: She won an Oscar, didn't she?
1: Yeah,
2: she did.
1: Great film.
0: She had twins at the age of 48, and now she has her third on the way at the age of 52.
2: Can I just say...
0: What is it, mate?
2: To have twins first up, Kate, and then go, let's go again.
0: Yeah.
2: Great. No. That is a great effort.
0: Oh, looking at the photos, she looks unbelievable. She looks amazing. Yeah. Anyway, very
1: hopefully
0: exciting for her.
1: She feels good too.
0: 52 years old. Okay, we're going to play our mind reading game very soon. It's called Mind the Gap. Can we work out what the other person is thinking? All right, get involved. We will do it very soon. And good luck for tonight as well. Powerball.
1: Oh, my goodness.
0: $100 million.
1: I've got my ticket.
0: Well, you've got our ticket, Kate.
1: No.
0: Hang on a minute. You've got our ticket. It was a syndicate, wasn't it?
1: No.
0: All right, go and get it, guys. $100 million could be yours tonight's Powerball.

0: Great Expectations, Sienna Spyro. What a great track. It is Fitzy Whipper, Kate. Let's get into it, guys. It's Mind the Gap.
1: Fitzy Whipper and Kate's.
2: Attention all passengers.
1: Mind the Gap.
3: Oh, we're almost at the weekend.
0: Yeah.
3: One sleep to the weekend. But before we get there, it is time for Mind the Gap. It's our weekly chance. I mean, it's rather than having a meeting, we just play Mind the Gap. How connected are we, you know?
0: Oh, I feel like I'm always stepping onto a train when we do this.
3: Why is that?
0: You know, it says Mind the Gap.
3: Oh, yeah, that's right. On the count of three, you're both going to say a random word of your choosing, any word, and then you'll need to both think of another word that connects them. Like, can you meet in the middle, you know? Bridge that gap. I'll give you a quick example if you haven't heard it before. If Whipper says seafood and if Fitzy says necklace... The word could be...
4: Pearl.
3: Oyster.
4: Oh, I would have gone with pearl.
3: Would you?
4: Damn. And then we would have had to go again, pearl and oyster. What are you, where do you go from there?
3: Shell.
4: Ocean?
3: Shell. I would have said shell.
0: I mean, that's exactly how this game should work.
3: Yeah, that's exactly
0: right. It's my favourite round so far,
3: okay,
0: actually.
3: Okay, today we're going to kick it off with Whipper and Tommy. Take it away.
4: Wow, okay.
1: Three, two, one.
0: Holidays.
3: Sausages from Whipper and holiday from Tommy.
4: Oh, yeah. All right, here we go.
0: Meet me there, mate.
4: Yes, meet you
1: Three,
4: there.
1: Three, two, one.
0: Germany!
4: Yeah, good stuff! The home of sausage.
0: Bratwurst. Well,
3: are you serious?
0: Yes,
3: I would have said Australia Day or something.
0: Oh.
3: Public holidays.
0: I apologise for our international twist.
3: I know it's very traditional of me.
4: Wow, that this felt is good where I think I'm going to struggle with you. Here we go. Let's
1: Three,
4: do it, Kate.
1: Two, one.
3: Lip gloss.
4: Face.
3: Oh, God. We couldn't be further.
0: You could do this.
4: How?
0: You could do this.
4: You can't put on lip gloss because of one certain thing up there. Let's go.
0: What do you mean?
1: Three. Two, one.
3: Catherine
4: Bennell-Pegg.
0: Catherine Bennell-Pegg was where I was.
3: What did you say?
4: I said gravity. You couldn't put lip gloss on in space because of the gravity.
3: Yes, you could. You'd have to
4: it'd
3: lie down.
4: It'd be very hard.
0: I was with Australia's.
3: So, I don't think I even got her name right.
0: Yeah,
3: you did.
0: Catherine Bennell-Pegg.
3: Yeah, okay.
4: Yeah, okay. Catherine Bennell-Pegg and gravity. Okay, yep.
3: Okay.
1: Three. Two, one.
3: Sandra Bullock.
4: Damn.
3: Our space kind of knowledge, I think, is very different.
4: Yeah. What was Sandra Bullock in? Gravity.
3: Fancy
4: she was
3: that.
4: Too.
3: Yeah, good. Are we going to play another round?
0: One more, Kate. Yeah. You and I. Here we go.
3: Oh, God.
1: Three, two, one.
3: Eyesight.
0: What did you say?
3: Eyesight.
0: And I said baby.
4: Eyesight
0: oh
4: and baby.
0: Oh, my God.
3: Oh, we're buggered, aren't we?
0: Where do you...
3: Can we...
1: Three.
3: Oh, no.
1: Two. One.
3: 2020. Short-sighted. What?
1: Three. Two. One.
3: Eyesight.
0: What did you say?
3: Eyesight.
0: And I said baby.
4: Eyesight
0: oh
4: and baby.
0: Oh, my God.
3: Oh, we're buggered, aren't we?
0: Where do you...
3: Can we...
0: Oh.
3: Oh.
1: Three.
3: Oh.

0: Damn.
1: We were almost dancing. Almost. Tommy, that's got one to start
2: with. Well done, everyone.
3: It's like the guy you asked to dance with you and he just stepped.

0: Let's go. All right, sins, not tragedies, and songs, Fitzy Whipper Kate. This is exciting, Kate Ritchie, because Powerball stepped up again.
1: Well, it has. Well, $100 million tonight.
0: Did you choose your numbers or did you just get the automatic one?
1: Yeah, the pick thing.
0: Yeah, spit it to me. Quick pick.
1: I got a maxi or something, whatever that is.
2: What is your favourite number, Kate? I'm going to say 12.
1: I have two.
0: Okay.
1: Eight. Ooh. And 14.
0: Interesting. Oh, why?
2: You know, okay.
1: Because I'm born on the 14th of August.
0: So true. I get it now. Because August is the 8th.
2: Well,
1: yeah.
2: We know a pin number.
1: No.
2: 1408.
0: There it is.
1: Actually, that would be way too obvious and I would need to remember.
0: Far
1: it, actually.
0: Too accurate.
1: This woman. I mean, we've all got a friend like it, haven't we? That guy that's just the luckiest guy.
0: Yep.
1: All the good things happen to them.
0: I know that guy.
1: Well, if you knew this woman in Perth, she's a Perth mum. She's a retiree, so she deserves it. And she has an older son who continues to live with her because he's had some health challenges. So if anybody deserves it, it's her. But she has won a load of money twice in her lifetime. 8 years ago, she won $10 million in the Oz Lotto jackpot.
0: Get stuff.
1: Obviously on the lottery.
0: Yeah.
1: And then the other day, she just won $200,000 in a ticket.
0: Oh my God.
2: What a hog. What an absolute hog.
0: You've got to give it away, don't you?
1: I mean, if you've won more than once, give us a call 13 24 10, but I'm not sure whether you could beat this lady from Perth.
2: Can you retire on 10 million? I mean, you'd have to.
0: Yep, you could.
2: And obviously,
1: so. People have a lot less than that to retire on.
2: Do you work again after 10 mil? But no. She's had another win. That really, me.
0: Do you know what's

0: Interesting is when people win and they don't actually need it. Like, you hope there's a broken story where someone's just trying to get through the day, you know, week by week, and then all of a sudden they've worked so hard and they're a crucial member to the community and they've given their time, and then bang, $10 million.
1: They finally get, you know, the fairy tale.
0: I don't know, Gina Reinhardt. Do you know what I mean?
1: Imagine she. I don't think Gina is off to buy her Powerball ticket this afternoon.
2: I've got a funny story. We knew a family who won the lotto, right? And to announce it to all their friends, they had a party, a big barbecue at home. And I remember as kids, Kate, and they brought out a cake.
0: Yeah.
2: And on the cake was the amount that they won.
0: Oh.
2: And I remember this distinctly because it was something like $218,000.
0: That's hard to put on a cake.
2: We're talking 90s, right?
1: Yeah, which is $1 million probably now.
2: What I do remember is that they all loaded up that night and had a few drinks and partied because, you know, your friends won the lotto. But then there was this awkwardness in the room of, okay, so how are you going to spread this out? Like, and it's, there's nothing, even if you're trying to avoid it, you're still being awkward. You know what I mean? Like, it's.
0: Yeah, I mean, it's great to throw a party, but you're not partying with anybody else because their situation hasn't changed.
1: Well, but some people can be happy for other people's,
0: absolutely.
1: Successes. Yeah. I mean, are you saying everyone in that room expected a handout?
2: Well, I think there was a couple of questions asked of how are you going to disperse it to family, maybe to friends, you know, what are you going to do? And I think the answers that were coming back, there were people in the room that weren't too happy with them.
0: And they left. Yeah, right. They're out of there. Adam, hello.
3: Hello.
0: Don't tell me you've won more than once.
3: Yeah, not the lotto, but I won the top four horses in the Melbourne Cup.
0: Wow.
2: So pick four. I think you average around about 25 to 30K, Adam. How much did you win?
3: First year was 35.
0: Yeah.
3: And then 4 years later was 50.
2: Oh, Adam, can I ask, were you with friends on the day? What do you do with the money? Like, do you go crazy that day or were you smart with it, Adam?
3: No, I found out as I was at work, immediately leave work. Go and cash it, get the check. First year I spent it on a new car. Second time I paid for our wedding.
0: Wow. So, Adam,
1: you're a good guy then.
0: In those situations, they actually give you a check, do they?
3: Yeah. Some of it was cash, but majority has to go as a check.
2: Do you remember, Whip, we got a mate of mine on the show in 2015, AD Brown, who's the producer of the front bar. And 80 had a horse in the Melbourne Cup that year, Kate, and Michelle Payne was riding it, and it was like 150
0: to 1.
2: And we just got him on the show just to, you know, what's the feeling like? Melbourne Cup, you got a horse in the Melbourne Cup. What is the day detail and where do you get to hang out? And he's in the owner's room and you're at Flemington. Like, you just, he was just happy to be there. It got up. It won.
0: And should we say
2: it
0: what
2: was
0: we
2: a,
0: did?
2: It was... It was 101 to 1. That was it. Prince of Penzance.
0: That's
2: and it,
0: it
2: was Michelle Payne. She was the first female rider to win Melbourne Cup. And it was unbelievable.
0: Tommy, can I ask to talk about it?
2: Yeah,
0: we were
2: go
0: told
2: for
0: by
2: it.
0: Management not to say anything. Yep. Fitzy and I put 10K each on it.
4: Yeah, good on you.
2: No, we did. No.
0: It just cleaned up.
1: Do you know what I find interesting? It's always the winning stories we hear about, isn't it?
2: Exactly. Unfortunately, now he's homeless and he doesn't.
0: That was the only bet we missed that day. Coming up next is a change coming to your local Bunnings, guys. And this is a clever idea for mums, dads, and kids listening. You're going to love this.
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6: 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We're still working on a burst water main in Ridgewood that has Hester Avenue closed at the Connolly Drive roundabout. The Water Corp are on site for repairs, but please give that one a skip. Otherwise around town, seeing brake lights, Canning Highway westbound at Berwick Street, Victoria Park. Anything else, call 948 91777. 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Perth's weather dropping down to 11 degrees overnight. Right now it's 19 degrees on Nova 937.
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25: Arnie, welcome to our show.
26: Thank you. It's great to talk to you guys.
25: Can we play a bit of a game, is it true or not, with you? The famous line, I'll be back. In the script, was that I'll come back?
26: No, it was I'll be back, and I wanted to change it to I will be back. And so there was this big blow-up
25: right.
26: with Jim Cameron. So then eventually he says, well, what does the script say? I say, what the script says, I'll be back. And he says, then say it.

0: Tinelli, Adela on Nova. What a great track. Fitzy Whipper, Courtesy Thursday as we drive you home. One day to the weekend. Here's a great idea, guys. Do you know what this reinforces? I'm about to talk about Bunnings, but more and more I realise that when Australians become patriotic about brands, really lean in. Like they show up with a truckload of heart. A great example would be the Woolworths chicken bag. Right?
1: Okay.
0: If you've seen that, and that, you know the one where you get your chicken in, I think it's called the Tradies handbag or whatever.
2: You can get a Steggles one. There's a few different ones that you can get. What is it? Yeah, it's a
0: Woolies has just done one, the Tradies handbag, so it looks like the chicken in the bag just printed onto a bag which you can then carry and use. What's amazing? It's sold out. You can't get it anywhere. Tommy sent everybody over the road here to try and find some the other day. All gone, Tommy.
3: Yeah, all gone.
0: Then we went to another Woolies around the corner, even the Metro, nothing.
1: Do you take your charcoal chicken out of the bag, though,
0: when
1: to
0: you
1: put
0: get it
1: in the fridge?
0: Yeah, yep.
2: No, you pull it apart first, don't you?
0: Yeah,
2: you
0: I do.
2: Pull it apart.
1: Pull the chicken apart.
0: Yeah, take it out of the bag, put it on a plate, use the chicken, then take the leftovers, put them in a container, put it in the fridge.
2: Yeah.
1: Yeah, then most of the time.
0: Yeah, if there's leftovers.
2: Do you divvy up the chicken with the healthy bits and then also the skin in another little bowl?
0: Oh, no.
1: No, I love being in charge of that because you get to eat the parsley.
0: Oh, nice. Separate leg and breast, do you?
2: Yeah, do you know, I used to love Parson's nose was my favourite until Dad informed me that that's the arse of the chicken.
0: Is it really?
1: It's so delicious.
0: Yeah. I didn't even know that.
1: Are you
0: serious?
1: Is
0: that the bum hole of the chicken?
1: You know when you see a chook that's alive and it's got a little skin flapping over where the feathers are at the tail, the little knobby
0: tail-ish,
1: bit.
0: Yeah.
1: That's all crispy fried up and salty and delicious.
0: Oh, my God.
2: Chicken Have you ever eaten one live?
0: Not live.
2: If you go into the South African jungle, I'm a celebrity, will get you to do it.
0: So let's move on to what Bunnings are about to do, because there's been so much success with Bunnings over the years in terms of their product that they've had, their brand of products, like the Bunnings hat, like the straw hat. I've got one of those at home, and if I'm out in the backyard, I whack me straw Bunnings hat on.
1: They're even doing a bucket hat now.
0: They are doing a bucket hat. Those Bunnings basketballs, which I saw the other day, they've got the peak hat, the umbrellas, they're everywhere.
2: Yeah, and the Bunnings boob tube that Kate's got on today, I really love.
0: It fits
1: very
0: well.
1: Very nice. Super strong.
0: Yeah, and if you find one cheaper, we'll beat it by 10%.
1: If only. Do you know what I want? I want one.
2: If you find boobs better, we'll beat it by 10%.
0: That is. And to defend Kate, you won't.
1: Yeah, exactly.
0: But that felt wrong saying
1: Thank
0: that.
1: Thank you for the support. I want one of the Bunnings, the little trolley.
0: Yeah.
1: I want the little kitty trolley in my house so I can pick up Lego
0: Everything. And
1: Barbie shoes and just take it straight to the bin.
0: Oh, I know what you mean. Now Bunnings have just released the $2 mystery box shoe charms. So you'd be familiar with the jib bits. They are for your Crocs, right?
1: Yeah.
0: They're all those little symbols that you can stick into your Crocs. Now they've come up with a range, tiny little hammers, tiny little things that you can now plug into your Crocs.
2: You. So you got a little drill that you can put into your Crocs.
0: You got a little drill.
1: Cute.
0: Yeah.
1: And they do it as a mystery box, don't they, G? They're clever because you've got to buy 1,000.
0: So you got a mini straw hat, you got a mini hoodie, you got a mini logo, you got a mini bucket,
2: Is there a mini sausage in a piece of bread on there, Whip?
0: Thought you would never ask. It's extremely rare. The sausage Sanger charm.
2: We don't need another gold nushi, mate.
0: Can I get 500 $2 mystery boxes of charms? I'm looking for a

0: the night. It is Fitzy Whipper. Kate, we are driving you home. Thanks to Chemist Warehouse.
1: Let's go to Italy now.
2: Can we?
0: Thought you'd never invite me.
1: The home of the Ray-Ban sunglasses.
0: Are they Italian, are they?
1: They're Italian. Okay. Yeah, owned by a family called the Del Vecchios.
0: Del Vecchio Bum.
1: I didn't know Ray-Ban's worth $68
2: billion.
1: Billion? Billion.
0: With a B.
1: Isn't that crazy? Like, well, they're the number one sunglass brand in the world.
2: I thought they were American.
0: So did I. How long have they been around for? I mean, it's got to be 50, 60 years.
1: But yeah, for quite a while. And this is the thing. There's a bit of a, what was the name of the TV show? With
0: Blues
1: the Rich
0: Brothers.
1: Family?
2: Brady
1: Succession. There's a bit of succession going on at the moment with the Del Vecchio family, with who the money's going to go to. Because Leonardo Del Vecchio, he is sort of basically, he's hung up the glasses, said, I'm not going to be running Ray-Ban anymore. He's got 8 kids. One of those kids is Leonardo Jr. And he's just gone on a podcast recently to talk about his life. So I'm going to go through some of the things that happened on this podcast.
0: Hope he's all right, Leonardo. Is he doing it tough?
2: Is he firstborn, the first son born or something?
0: Natural heir to the throne.
1: I think he's middle, Kate. But he's had a few problems in his life. He calls most billionaires idiots in the podcast.
0: Awesome.
1: He hates being called a Nepo baby, which is understandable. He's really struggling to offload 2 of his yachts. He's trying to sell them. Dealing with billionaires, he said, and trying to sell his yachts, he said, they're just idiots and I'm sick of dealing with them.
0: We all agree, when you're trying to sell your yacht.
2: Yeah.
1: Of course, yes. Robbie Williams tried to kiss him once. He described the encounter as very romantic.
0: Okay, sure.
1: But, Kate, I need to... The reason why I'm bringing this up, because Leonardo Del Vecchio Jr. has claimed that he slept with more than 2,000 women and he won over 90% of those women by singing this song. I can be your
0: hero, baby. What do you mean? He'd go on a date and then he'd say, hang on a minute, what do you mean you're not into me? One more thing.
1: He said that he could charm a woman by singing Enrique Iglesias' Hero, and he has slept with over 2,000 women by singing that song.
2: I don't think so, mate. I hate to break it to Leonardo, but I get the feeling that when you have all of those billions of dollars in the bank,
1: they just
2: are happy to sit through his rendition of Enrique Iglesias. You know what I mean? You know,
0: I love that he's thought that him singing the song
2: is the thing.
0: Is the sealer. Little does he think about his grandfather's coin.
1: Yeah, because he's no oil painting to
2: be honest
1: with
2: you. No, isn't he? How old is he?
1: 31 years of age. He's only 31, Kate.
0: Do you know what? If you were in that position to honestly ask yourself the question, why are women sleeping with me? And knowing the answer was because of my grandfather, I'd be devastated.
1: Well, I would be devastated. Or are you going around telling your mates, mate, every time I sing Hero by Enrique, they just fall for it. This is amazing.
0: Anything, don't mention Grandpa. Please don't mention him. Go with Enrique.
2: Well, now I feel gross wearing Ray-Ban.
0: No, I'm going to start singing a little bit more Enrique. I think that'd be the best move.
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8: Hey, it's Julia. We've had a crash in Como, Kwinana Freeway southbound at Canning Highway. The left lane has been closed and traffic's moving slowly on the approach. A breakdown as well in Auburn Grove to watch out for, Kwinana Freeway southbound before Rolly Road. The right lane is partially blocked. Meanwhile, we're still working on a burst water main in Ridgewood that has Hester Avenue closed at the Connolly Drive roundabout. Anything else, call 9489177. It's M Day at Mazda this Saturday. 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Perth's weather, mostly sunny tomorrow, heading to a top of 23. Right now, it's 19 degrees on Nova 937.
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1: I've got to ask, have any old friends reached out to you since your big break?
0: You know what? A crazy story is my brother's ex-girlfriend's little brother. He and I met when I was 16 years old. Never heard from him for like 4 years. And I was like, where's this guy been? Randomly, he DM'd me like a month ago and was like, hey, hope you're well. On my prison tablet, they let me listen to the country hits. And that's why I heard that you got big.
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0: It is your Thursday night, Fitzy Whipper. Kate, we've got a big show tomorrow I've got to tell you about too. Someone will win tickets and flights and accommodation to see Benson Boone live in Japan.
1: In that order.
0: In the one phone call, though, Kate. We're not going to keep ringing them back to let them know.
1: Oh, really? That's good, because you just give them tickets in Japan, they're going to think, but how am I going to get there?
2: I feel like backflipping off a piano.
0: No, don't do that in your light blue zipped suit. That's tomorrow on the show. What have you got, Kate Ritchie?
1: We're going to do it again, all thanks to Maximus. We're going to give you the chance to choose our pump-up song to start the show tomorrow. You just have to jump on our socials, vote for your favourite. Do you want to hear what they are?
0: What have we got?
1: We've got Pump It Up by Endor.
3: Pump it up. You've got to pump it up.
1: I mean, it's a classic pump-up song, isn't it?
2: I'm taking my top off.
0: Don't do that.
1: Please leave it on.
0: You're still dressed as Benson Boone. What are you doing?
1: Good way to start the Friday. We've got a bit of Daft Punk. You're going to like this, Fitzy, one more time.
0: Yeah, I'm in. How do you beat that?
2: If that does not get a dance floor rocking, I don't know what will.
1: I know. It reminds me of my 20s. Stereophonics, Dakota. I don't even know how you choose.
2: Amazing songs.
1: Yeah, thanks to Maximus. Jump on our Instagram and vote now.
0: Tell me if it's a draw, if it's a tie between the three of them, can we roll out the three of them?
4: 100% we will.
0: You bet. Okay, tomorrow on the show, make sure you vote for the one that you want also. I get a bit emotional thinking about it.
1: What?
0: It's a big cake with 50 candles on it.
1: Okay. That's right.
0: It's going to be blown up tomorrow on the show.
2: His
4: old age has caught up with him.
0: Raise the bat, or half a bat. Half a ton.
1: What?
0: To Ryan James.
1: It's so exciting, Fitzy. The sad thing is, you know what? I know what you want for your birthday, and that's the day off.
0: No, he doesn't. It is. All right. Celebrate with us tomorrow for Fitzy's 50th. We're out of here. Bye.
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25: Hey, it's Julia. Great news, an earlier breakdown in Auburn Grove has just been cleared away from Kwinana Freeway southbound before Rowley Road, but traffic is taking its time to recover. A bit more patience will be needed there. We now have a crash. Kwinana Freeway southbound at Canning Highway in Como, the left emergency lane is closed, and a burst water main in Ridgewood has Hester Avenue closed at the Connolly Drive roundabout. 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Perth's weather, mostly sunny tomorrow with a top of 23. Right now it's 18 degrees on Nova 937.
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27: I'm Michelle Stevenson. The Greens say there will be a fair, independent and timely investigation into one of its senators. Jordan Steele-John is being accused of inappropriate behaviour toward women. The WA senator has taken leave from federal parliament but denies the claims. The PM is playing down another jump in Australia's unemployment rate, insisting well over a million jobs have been created under Labor's watch. According to the ABS, the jobless rate has hit its highest level in almost 5 years after jumping to 4.7% in September. But Anthony Albanese has told Parliament his government has the lowest unemployment rate of any government in 50 years.
28: Because what we have sought to do each and every day is to prioritise employment growth, which is why on our watch 1.3 million jobs have been created.
27: The Victorian Premier says he expects his public servants to give frank and fearless advice after senior bureaucrats deliberately covered up millions lost in COVID grants. It follows revelations that more than 9,000 businesses managed to pocket more than $285 million in COVID grants, despite not having traded for up to 3 years. Q and Veronica Main will close more stores as administrators continue to search for a buyer. From tomorrow, 26 stores across both brands will begin closing across Australia and New Zealand, with staff to be redeployed where possible. And Kim Kardashian is taking fast fashion delivery to a whole new level. Her shapewear brand Skims has teamed up with DoorDash, allowing American customers to have underwear and bodysuits delivered in under an hour. Here's what's leading Nine News tonight.
0: Thanks, Michelle. Right now on Nine News Perth, a woman accused of lacing her girlfriend's curry with snail pellets. Two daredevils scale one of our tallest developments, see the vision. What Australia's unemployment figures mean for interest rates. And Tambi the giraffe settling into his new home at Perth Zoo. Don't worry, you haven't missed the news. Start over on Nine now when you get home. Nine News, your news.
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7: On Nova.
8: Welcome to Thursday night. It is us. We're back in your bloody ears again. It's Ricky Lee and Tim here on Nova.
2: That was close. I thought you were going to say something.
8: What do you mean?
2: I thought you were on the edge of glory right then.
8: No, I'm not on the edge of glory.
2: Hover over that dump button.
8: No. I'm thinking of inviting the Beckhams over for a roast tonight, but then I realised that David Beckham hates something in particular, and you're going to tell us about that.
2: It's nobody's favourite thing, but it's not something that you'd refuse, you know?
8: No, that's it. But I assume food in that house is a little bit, you know.
2: Yeah, but also, and I really relate to this, David's quite particular.
8: Oh, he lays his clothes out for the whole week.
2: Yeah.
8: Like, I lay my clothes out now sometimes because we do the really early mornings as well.
2: Yeah.
8: In Sydney. And I'm like, I lay my clothes out for the next morning because I get up in the dark.
2: Yep.
8: And I don't want to wake the house.
2: Yep.
8: But he actually lays them all out for the week.
2: Yeah. I mean, he's probably got a whole other floor in his house that's his wardrobe. And his stylist probably presses and lines everything up perfectly.
8: If I lay anything out for too long, the cat sits on it and gets cat hair on it. So David Beckham clearly doesn't have that issue either.
2: Does it get itchy when you get cat hair on your stuff?
8: No, it's only a few months a year.
2: Okay.
8: But it's just, it sticks. It's there.
2: I mean, your arms, the fun you have with your cat.
8: Oh, yeah.
2: Your
8: the scratch,
2: arms
8: my little
2: are
8: scratching
2: all
8: post.
2: Scratched up. You haven't been having as much fun with him lately.
8: No. He's getting a bit bored of that.
2: Oh, but is he?
8: If you do see me in the street, do not worry about me. I am fine. It's just the cat.
2: You come in some days and your arms are basically.
8: Yes.
2: Dripping with blood.
8: Yeah, that's all right. That's cool. It's Halloween soon. I can't get around it. Julia Morris, our very favourite class clown, is here very soon. I was watching that on the ABC last night. She's here to take you on a quick draw in a second. But up next, she's a girl that goes wild. I know that. But I saw this video of a girl in Melbourne and she went nuts about these e-bikes.
2: I've seen this. Oh, a bit of feedback.
8: Wait
2: till after the show, please.
8: Here's some feedback. Harry Styles.

0: love that. That is Joy. It is Ray. I mean, you showed me that track when it came out. With that whole album
1: that
0: is unbelievable.
1: That album is amazing. But yeah. Also, I just have, I love Joy, but Nightingale Lane is still...
0: Your favourite?
1: It's my favourite. It's one of my favourite songs of all time now. It's just the most glorious, full piece of music I think I've ever heard.
0: What's that one? Is it WhatsApp Shakespeare?
1: Yeah.
0: I like that one too. Just yeah, it's mainly really, for the name.
1: Yeah, it's very... You love a good title of a song.
0: I do love
1: what
0: a title.
1: What are the... You love O-Rod songs, Olivia Rodrigo songs, because she's Maggots for Brains. She has really great song titles. Yeah,
0: yeah. Hey, I am stupid a judge of Book song. By Its Cover guy.
1: You really are.
0: In all facets really of my life. Are. Julia Morris is here in a second, but let's talk about Girls Gone Wild. I want to talk about Girls Going Wild. Not like the old days, you know, like those Girls Gone Wild shows in America where they go to spring break and
1: yeah,
0: like,
1: and they have like wet t-shirt competitions. Yeah, not like that.
0: Not that.
1: Like going wild, like taking.
0: Just
1: I'm
0: going,
1: taking.
0: I'm done.
1: Back. I'm done with you and your.
0: Yeah, that's it. Yeah. I want to celebrate girls now. 13, 24, 10. Girls Gone Wild because some girls in Melbourne just had a gutful.
1: Oh.
0: Like an actual gutful. A group of teenage e-bike riders. Mm-hmm. Ugh. We're blocking traffic in South Melbourne. Ugh. One rider kicked the door of a car, right? You're like, guys, just ride your e-bike. Why are you being sons of anarchy on the roads?
1: You're on an e-bike also. You know what I mean? Now you're not on a motorbike.
0: Are we playing this video? Because it'd be pretty important to play this video during this so Ricky can see the girls going wild and taking things into their own hands. Because a female passenger, a girl, jumped out and chased after the e-bike rider.
1: Go!
0: Go!
1: I love this.
0: The teenager swung at her.
1: What?
0: But she dodged it and threw punches back. Girls gone wild! Chasing them around the intersection. Another car was filming it, of course.
2: Look. He's gonna grab it. Oh my God! She's in there. Look at that. She's having a crack at the... Oh my God.
1: Wow. This is amazing.
2: Weapon.
0: Okay, those bleeps were real close.
1: What a weapon. I love it. It's true.
0: Yeah.
1: The balls on that chick. I love it. I love her.
0: No. Bloody teenage e-bike riders.
1: Why are they doing that?
0: I don't know.
1: Bloody youths.
0: Youths.
1: Youths.
0: Youths.
1: You know what annoys me about e-bike people as well?
0: Okay, go.
1: In the cities, like anywhere really, but in the city, they ride on the footpath in the city and try and tell you... Yeah. To get out of the way.
0: You're not supposed to ride. I'm pretty sure you're not allowed to ride on the footpath unless you're a child accompanied by an adult.
1: But also there are, all through the city, there are bike lanes for all of these people on bikes.
0: Yeah.
1: But you're riding on the footpath and then telling pedestrians to get out of the way.
0: Yeah. I know.
1: Stop it.
0: We can do e-bikes another time.
1: Stop it.
0: Stop it.
1: If I was Scott Morrison or old mate from Australia, stop it.
3: Stop it.
0: Girls Gone Wild is the area now. Mary?
4: How you going?
0: Good. Tell us about, are you the girl that's gone wild or there's a girl in your life that's gone wild?
4: No, I'm unfortunately the girl that went wild.
1: Not unfortunately. Come on, Mary.
4: It was a wild night with a few girlfriends. We were running to catch the bus and all of a sudden my bra strap broke and I've just gone, what the heck? And so I've just spun the bra because it was just irritating and just ran down the street with no bra on and boobs flying left, right and centre.
1: But doesn't it feel good?
4: As a 50-year-old woman, you can imagine where these boobs were going.
1: Oh, yeah, but doesn't it feel good when you take your bra off and just let them hang?
4: Oh, big time.
0: What would be the male equivalent of taking your bra off?
1: Oh, but like, do you feel that sense of relief? Like when you take your undies off, do you feel that sense of relief? But you, I don't know.
0: No,
1: they're not tight. Like, bras are restrictive, and they're like the underneath around your ribs.
0: I don't think there's
1: tight.
0: A male equivalent. If you're a bloke listening, you can tell us what the male equivalent is of taking your bra off. Or maybe you are a bloke that wears a bra,
1: maybe,
0: and then you can tell us what that's like.
1: Maybe it's taking your boots off at the end of a hard day's
0: my
1: work.
0: My big work boots.
1: Your big work
0: steel
1: boots.
0: Cap
1: not
0: Timberlands.
1: Yours. not your cute little clean shoes.
0: Ella, are you a girl gone wild?
5: I guess you could say that. So I used to work at a safari park, and me and another girl, we saw some boys seriously misbehaving and bothering some animals. So what we did was we led them to, like, the gorilla exhibit, and then we waited. We took them there, and then because we knew the gorilla would run up to the glass and bang on it and scare them straight, and that was exactly what it did.
0: Amazing. Well done.
1: Well done, Ella.
0: That is proper girls gone wild.

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2: 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Good news. Through Como, the earlier crash has cleared on Kwinana Freeway southbound at Canning Highway. Traffic remains a little bit slow on the approach there. Also, Burst Water Main in Ridgewood, Hester Avenue shut at Connolly Drive roundabout, seeking non-stop route. Busy on Mitchell northbound into Perth at Hay Street, then Stevenson Avenue to Warwick Road. Heading southbound, busy at Canning Highway and further down at Russell Road. Anything else, call 9489 1777. 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Down to 11 overnight. Mostly sunny tomorrow with light winds and a top of 23. Right now it's 18 degrees on Nova 937.
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0: That's G, Bet on Fire, one of the nominees for ARIA Song of the Year.
1: Take it away, G.
0: Go, G. I got to see them at the AFL Grand Final. I was lucky enough to be there.
1: You were right there near G's little pink box. Little drunk in on it. It was so good. Their show was so good. Like, I feel like everyone was focusing on the Kylie Minogue show, but G's show was, like, absolute perfection.
0: And then when they were shredding for Kylie,
1: yeah,
0: you could see the look on their face, loving it.
1: And
0: sick.
1: When Kylie went up and kissed G's bicep, oh, I love it.
0: Perfect.
1: So
0: hey,
1: good.
0: I know whose bicep you'd like to kiss. David Beckham.
1: Oh, yeah, I would. Well, he's a bit of a fresh individual, and I love it. I love that about him. He lines all his clothes up.
0: He makes
1: he's a bit OCD.
0: What I love in that doco, you know how he made little tiny little snacks on the grill, like on the barbecue all the time? Like, that was really cool.
1: That's amazing. I love it. But they're really into having their Sunday roasts.
0: Ooh,
1: the Beckham family,
0: big
1: obviously,
0: and British.
1: Sans Brooklyn, because he's been banished from the family.
0: He's a chef in Brooklyn.
1: He's a nutter in the kitchen. So the Beckhams try and have a Sunday roast every single week when they're together. David's really about it. Victoria doesn't cook. She's admitted, I don't do any of the cooking, but I'll like make the place look lovely.
0: Yorkshire pudding with it?
1: Yorkshire puddings.
0: Yes.
1: Stuffing lots of vegetables, but no parsnip because David Beckham refuses to eat parsnip.
0: Parsnip. I mean, look, it's not my favourite. It's not in my top 10
1: but
0: veggies.
1: But you're not going to refuse it if it's there. It's like, oh, parsnip. Haven't had this
0: parsnip
1: in a while. Like, there's lots of kids that won't eat anything green. Like, they won't eat any broccoli. They won't eat any...
0: No, but my little tip, if you are a young parent, this is good, especially on pizza night. You just do up a whole bunch of broccoli and you whack it in the middle of the table while you're waiting for the pizza to be delivered. And you go, just get into that.
1: Good.
0: And then you get your pizza.
1: And your kids do it?
0: Oh, yeah, my kids are pretty good with broccoli. There's a lot of... I told you, the one thing that really doesn't make any sense to me is they love spaghetti bolognese but refuse to eat lasagna. Like, do you get your heads red a little bit?
1: Are you guys crazy?
0: Are you all right? Because it's the same thing.
1: It's exactly the same thing. Is it... do they like it separated?
0: Yes. You know how we always talk about mixing
1: the
0: pasta and the sauce through as you normally do, but with kids...
1: They need
0: separate.
1: The meat and the spaghetti separate.
0: Yeah, that's why like all these, if you go to Coles or Woolies or whatever and you buy a kid's plate, it's all kind of got borders on it because they like to know, I'm eating my carrots now and I'm eating this. They don't want things mixed up.
1: I'm a lot like that. Like I really do separate my things on my plate and I'll have a little bit of that, then I'll have a little bit of
0: Charlotte
1: that.
0: Because you're Charlotte from Sex and the City. Jules. G'day, Jules. What do you refuse to eat?
2: Coriander.
1: Jules.
0: Now, hang on, is that genetic for you?
1: My husband is like this.
0: I hear that you, like, it runs in the family. Like, you're either a coriander family or not.
2: My mum is also the same, but my siblings aren't.
0: Okay.
1: There you go. Yeah, it's really hard, Jules, because I love coriander and my husband hates it.
0: He can't taste
1: anything but the coriander. He's the same with mint as well. It's very hard to cook.
0: I love coriander.
1: I love it. When you're making, like... anything.
0: Stir fry, you do the stalks too. I do the stalks of the coriander through the stir fry.
1: So much flavour.
0: Yeah, but I've heard that same with licorice. I think it's like a genetic thing.
1: Okay.
0: Maybe. If there's a doctor listening, call it. Call us. Megan, what do you refuse to eat?
3: I can't stand asparagus. I just can't do it. It's slimy and it's gross and it smells like fluff.
1: I'm kind of with you, Megan. It's kind of gross, isn't it? Yeah, Tim really loves asparagus, Megan. He cooks it like every second night.
0: I love asparagus. Don't stand near me when I wee, obviously.
1: No thanks.
0: I mean, just don't do that in general.
1: Well, it's
0: unless
1: hard.
0: You want to.
1: No, well, it's hard when you are a guest at someone's house and you know you go for a break in the restroom and you don't close the toilet.
0: No,
1: door.
0: I don't close the door
1: so we can all
0: because I'm
1: smell,
0: standing with my back
1: we can
0: to you.
1: All hear
0: you
1: it
0: can't
1: and smell it.
0: It. Oh, I think I'm with you here, Shani. This is a good one. Jermaine, listen to Shani.
1: What is it that you refuse to eat?
4: Chicken feet.
0: Yes, fair enough. That is good. I think
4: we
0: can all sign
4: Chinese
0: up on that.
4: Restaurants, they have those and it's... Yeah, I refuse to eat it.
1: Our Jermaine, who does all
0: loves
1: of our socials, he loves chicken feet so much. The little crispy chicken feet, he like nibbles on the nails. Oh. He loves it.
4: Oh, no thanks.
0: If I'm sitting opposite you in any situation and you're pulling a foot out of your mouth, it's a no.

0: Justin Bieber, one of the favourites to be headlining the Super Bowl halftime show, but I think Jay-Z's just pipped him at the post.
1: It's an interesting one because Jay-Z, you know, kind of runs, he's the one that runs all of these Super Bowl halftimes. Rock Nation does all of the, works with Apple Music, and they select the person who's going to be performing. And I feel like it does sound weird because it's all Jay-Z's choosing himself, but he is having...
0: He's probably ready.
1: Yeah, he's one of the biggest artists in the world.
0: Yeah.
1: He's celebrating, I think it's, is it 20 or is it 30 years since Reasonable Doubt, his first album. He's out touring, playing stadiums. It's kind of amazing. It's kind of time. I would love to see it, mostly because I want to see Beyonce pop up at the end.
0: Do you reckon she
1: and
0: will?
1: Her announce Act 3. Can you imagine?
0: Okay, there you go. I mean, you've heard it here first. Let's meet our next Quick Draw guest.
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4: I'm a joker.
1: Hello.
5: Well, chillie.
0: How are you?
5: I'm magnificent.
1: You're always magnificent.
5: Have a look at me. 75 years in the business, still going strong.
0: Julia Morris, yes, it's always a pleasure to see you.
5: Always a pleasure, never a chore.
1: The last time I saw you was on the red carpet at the Logies in your stunning dress, just sauntering around like the hot, beautiful woman you are.
5: Do you know what? We never get to dress up like that anymore at any other occasion. So the Logies does feel that night like the night where you're like, I'm going to push the boat out and get in a frock that's going to give me skin earrings and make me look like I'm much thinner than I am. Mind you, I'm quite slim, but that's a story for another time.
0: Now, what was the first thought that went through your head when bloody Sam Pang's name was read out?
5: Oh, do you know what? I always say that every year, whoever takes the gold, it tells us where television is up to, and Sam Pang is hilarious, so I was absolutely thrilled. I am better not to win. My legend is that I am the most nominated person to never, ever win a Logie.
0: Okay.
5: So I want that to continue. And for 5 years to be the top of my game among my peers, I mean, you can't turn your back on that, right? If the statue will make me go away and retire from what I've seen.
0: Well, how about this? Like Tom Cruise in Digger with his Oscar campaign, you've started your Logie campaign early with your new show on the ABC.
5: Absolutely, yes. Absolutely ready to take it at any point. No, the sixth time, hopefully, the charm.
0: Yes. that old saying.
5: Absolute chestnut. Look, in this day and age, to be honest, you're lucky if you're still working in show business. So I am always thrilled to be a part of the night. And being nominated for the gold is always really good fun. I know, because I'm speaking from a lot of people.
0: But talk to us about Class Clowns, because that is on ABC and iView, 8:30 Wednesdays.
5: Yes, indeed. Well, we actually shot Class Clowns at the beginning of the year, so it's so exciting to see it finally come to air. And I've taken six comedians, put them back into school, and I tell you what, everybody reverts to their childhood self when they're put in that school environment and into a school uniform. And it's really nice to see these comedians and the way their processes happen in their minds with anything other than here's another bit of material, because they're having to think about lots of different types of school subjects, from biology. There is an episode where we make them come in and give a sex ed talk, but what we don't tell them. So they've been backstage making the hilarious jokes about wait for this, wait for the word premature, I can't wait to say it. And then they come into the room and they realise that there is 50 year 12 students in the room. Watching their faces was one of the highlights of my life.
1: Wait, so you're the principal in this show. You're Principal Morris.
5: I'm
1: the boss lady.
5: It all together. No, that's right. I mean, if you've got an absolute maniac at the wheel, what is going to happen?
1: 100%. But what were you like at school? Because you are one of the most colourful, fabulous, amazing people I've ever met in my whole entire life, and I can only imagine what you were actually like in the classroom.
5: It wasn't one of my special gifts.
1: No.
0: Okay.
5: I've got a lot of special gifts, but being at school wasn't one of them. Do you know, I got 198 out of 500 in the HSC.
0: Was it out of 500?
1: Is that good or bad? I don't know. I'm from Queensland, so HSC doesn't make any sense
5: to me.
1: Okay,
5: so out of 500?
1: Yeah.
5: 198. look, here's the thing. I went and did schoolies before all of my exams had finished.
1: Awesome. Nice. Awesome.
5: Yeah, so that's, there's no delayed gratification even back then. That all has to be now.
0: I was old school. I was out of 100. Just like old school.
1: Yeah, and, weren't you like some kind of
5: mid-school, to be
1: child
5: fair, I'd say.
1: Genius savant?
0: I was at Mensa, yes. No.
1: Didn't you get like some hectic high score or something?
0: I did.
1: To come on.
5: Yeah, talk us through it, Tim.
0: So it was a 98. It was 98. And look at me now.
5: Absolutely. No.
0: I'm backing out to Taylor Swift songs.
1: Well, and 98 wasn't the low.
5: Yeah, pressing buttons.
0: Pressing buttons.
5: The ability to be able to think on your feet and talk, though, is the best job in the whole wide world.
1: Right.
5: Yes, my queen.
1: Like,
5: it is the best.
1: What an amazing, amazing thing that, you know, we've all been able to make a life.
5: It so often. Actually, even looks in the last couple of years with my sort of ADHD and autism diagnosis, looking back, I don't even know how I survived school. And I remember the nuns calling my parents in and saying that Julia's personality has allowed her to slip through the system, but do not expect good results. So as the school principal of Class Clowns, I wanted my students to feel comfortable and supported, which is a very unusual school environment. I think more so now, students feel a bit more supported, hopefully, cross your fingers.
0: And I'd love to see Husey back at school too. This is fun. So you're the principal and Husey's back at school, plus a whole swag of other people. It's on ABC Wednesday nights. You can catch up on iView as well. That is Class Clowns. You are here for a game of Quick Draw, which let me just check the run sheet. You played twice.
5: I mean,
0: and you lost both times. That's okay. That's okay.
5: I mean, if we're talking about quick thoughts, what I'm actually doing, just to give you the full process, is I am chucking out all the things that are inappropriate to say before coming up with the answer, which is why I'm so late on it.
0: Okay. Well, let's get our rules from our Prime Minister, Anthony Albanese.
4: I'm Anthony Albanese, and these are the official quick draw rules. Tim will give a category and a letter. The first to yell out a correct answer gets a point. The first answer you yell out is locked in. Best out of seven wins. Ultimately, Tim will exercise his discretion.
0: Thank you, Prime Minister.
5: You've got to exercise discretion, right?
1: Always.
5: No, you do.
0: Practice question, then we'll come back and play for real. Name a comedian that starts with J.
1: Julia Morris!
0: There you go!
5: See, I couldn't even.
0: Didn't even get the Julia Morris question.
5: I know. Do you know what, though? I think a lot of really quick answers are based on interest.
0: Principal Morris is here. Going to play Quick Draw for real when we come back.
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7: 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Still a burst water main through Ridgewood this evening, closing Hester Avenue at Connolly Drive roundabout. 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Mitchell Freeway northbound, slow Stevenson Avenue to Warwick Road. Mostly clear southbound, a little slow out of Perth Loftus Street to Mill Point Road and down at Belia Drive. Anything else, call 9489 1777. 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Dropping down to 11 overnight, mostly sunny tomorrow with light winds reaching a top of 23. Right now it's 17 degrees on Nova 937.
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0: Ricky Lee and Tim, we are almost done for a Thursday night. Nova Boy Jams coming up. The Matty Rose Show as well. We're back tomorrow, obviously. But let's get a little game of quick draw in with our friend Julia Morris.
1: Ricky Lee and Tim's quick draw.
0: Oh, so good to have Julia Morris back in the studio. Class Clowns is on the ABC Wednesday nights. You can catch up on iView as well. What else is going on for you? What else is happening?
2: Oh, my gosh. Well, I'm back in the hustle, babes.
0: Ah, yeah.
3: She's hustling. Yes.
2: Well, of course, as you know, the jungle moved to a new location.
0: It
2: and
0: did.
2: My spies are telling me that there is only legends involved in the hosting seats, which is really exciting.
3: Oh, really?
2: Yes. This is the tips of the lips. And so what's happened is I get to redesign my career again, which I'm loving.
0: But you're still going to South Africa for 4 months.
2: Yeah. No, it's all stalking, guys. Look it up. I just said, look, I will be a PA to those people. I love them. I cannot wait to see the new show. I know it's going to be a tremendous success and I know the audience are going to really, really love it. And normally I would be like, I hope it's terrible. But I can honestly say...
3: With your voodoo doll.
2: Yeah, yeah, absolutely. But I can say hand on heart, I'm really looking forward to it and I'm actually really looking forward to seeing it from a private home and being home with my girls and forcing them to watch it because they've never seen the show. And so it'll be good to get the teenagers to focus on the
0: couch. It is a great show for the family. I do love it. I love it a lot. All right, let's do this. It is best of seven. Question number one. Name something you would do to relax, starting with M.
3: Roll. Massage.
0: What did you say?
2: Well, yeah, that's why I'm not allowed on the air.
3: Starting with M.
2: Oh, starting with M.
3: Yes.
0: Sorry, am I not pronouncing my letters properly?
2: No, I did. The pressure starts. I don't hear any of the things you're saying.
0: Okay, let's go with question two. Name something you pretend to know about, starting with P.
2: Everything. P. This is not how this game's working, right?
3: Psychology.
0: Everything P. I mean, you can jump in with an answer if you like.
3: I just did. Psychology. It starts with a P, Tim.
2: Yeah.
0: I didn't even know. Question number three. Name something you'd hate to find in your bed starting with B.
3: Bugs.
2: Yep. Boys.
0: Ricky just got that one.
2: Yeah.
0: It's all right.
3: It was an excellent answer.
2: Julia, I meant men.
0: You need this to stay in the game. Or we can make it a quick one and you just pull out.
2: I need this to stay in the industry at this point.
3: You're doing great, sweetie.
0: Question four, name something you should never text your ex, starting with M.
3: Messages.
0: Perfect.
3: I'm sorry, Julia.
2: Yeah, I'm zero contact, so there's nothing I'm texting my ex.
0: You're the right to disconnect right now. Lovely to see you. Congratulations on Class Clowns, and we'll see you really soon.
2: I love you guys.
3: We love you.
1: 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From Ella Langley to Morgan Wallen to Taylor in her classic country era, and now, but I loved you. Nova Fresh Country has the biggest country hits. 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
24: Hey, it's Dylan. Watch out for a breakdown in the city on Mitchell Freeway northbound at Charles Street. That's blocking the right emergency lane. No major delays. Just drive with caution as the motorist is outside of their vehicle. All clear on the Mitchell Freeway elsewhere. The freeway southbound just slow around Mill Point Road. The Graham Farmer Freeway and the North Bridge Tunnel are moving well in both directions. Add a burst water main in place through Ridgewood, closing Hester Avenue at Connolly Drive, roundabout Seacon Alternate Route. Anything else, call 9489 1777. 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Down to 11 overnight. Mostly sunny tomorrow with light winds reaching a top of 23. Right now it's 17 degrees on Nova 937.
0: You know that feeling? 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
2: It's Dylan with a final check of the roads for your Thursday evening. Breakdown cleared in the city. Mitchell Freeway northbound at Charles Street. All lanes are clear. Also looking good elsewhere on the Mitchell, Kwinana and Graham Farmer freeways and through the Northbridge Tunnel. Just factor in there's still a burst water main this evening through Ridgewood. Hester Avenue is shut at the Connolly Drive roundabout. Seek an alternate route. And through Innaloo, roadworks closing Cedric Street overnight westbound between Stevenson Avenue and Ellen Sterling Boulevard from 9 o'clock through till 5 a.m. tomorrow morning. Plan ahead to avoid delays. Give a buck about bullying. One in four people are regularly bullied. 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Donate today. Dropping down to 11 overnight. Mostly sunny tomorrow with light winds and a top of 23. Right now it's 16 degrees on Nova 937.
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0: Olivia Rodrigo and Chappell Roan are dropping a song tomorrow. We're going to throw it back to the time Olivia Rodrigo covered an iconic 90s Aussie classic. Budger is hanging out and Tame Impala talks working with Rihanna. 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
23: Thursday night, my name is Matty Rowe, here celebrating Australian music every weeknight from 9. I feel like I have the best gig in the freaking world because this gig affords me so many live concerts. I have seen Tame Impala live in the last 7 days. He's amazing. Playing night 2 in Melbourne tonight. I got to see Olivia Dean's final Australian tour the other night. Final Australian show, I should say. She'll definitely be back. And I got to see Zara Larsson live last night. Incredible. People lifted their friends up into the sky like a dolphin during this song. It was amazing to watch. Zara Larsson has been switching up her walkout song every night on this tour. The first night it was Untouched by the Veronicas. Last night it was something completely different, but an iconic Australian song will get you across everything you need to know in Maddie's Music Minute in the next 15, where I get you the biggest Australian music news. Brand new music from Troye Sivan coming up, and the iconic 90s song, Aussie song, that Olivia Rodrigo covered a couple of years ago. That's playing after Girls from the Kid Laroi tonight. It is the Matty Rowe Oz Music Show here at Nova, the very best in Australian music.

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0: also here for that collab. Olivia Rodrigo has a brand new collab out with Chappell Roan tomorrow. The song is called Expectations, which comes from Olivia Rodrigo's new album. It's my favourite on her album. And I think it's because it sounds like a Chappell Roan song. So to get Chappell on the collab makes so much sense. Expectations, Olivia Rodrigo and Chappell Roan drops tomorrow. Until then, my name is Maddie Rowe. This is the Maddie Rowe Oz Music Show. And coming up, I get you the biggest Australian music news headlines. Tame Impala talks working with Rihanna in the next 10 minutes. But first, let's do Troye Sivan's Party at Nova.
1: Party in the park, party in the bush, party under the bridge, party at the restaurant, party at the club, party in the day, party in my house, party on the way to the party at the park.

0: Shepherd does coming home on the Oz Music Show tonight at Nova. If you live in Brizzy, Shepherd are playing a huge show at the Gabba in December with a Spanish tenor who does opera by the name of Jose Carreras. So instantly I'm thinking Jose is going to reimagine a Shepherd song. Maybe this one, but turn it into an opera song, maybe? Like a, don't make me do it, like a, Say Geronimo. I mean, he'll obviously do it better than me, but that could be happening. So the Gabba, Shepherd, Jose Carreras, December this year. Let's do the Big Oz headlines now.
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0: Hey, did you know that Tame Impala has worked with Rihanna before? More on that in Maddie's Music Minute tonight as we get you across the biggest Australian music news headline.
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0: We spoke about it last night on the show, but Zara Larson is in Australia. She seems to be playing a different Aussie walkout song every single night. Brisbane night one saw Zara walk out to Untouched by the Veronicas. And last night in Brizzy, it was AC/DC's Thunderstruck. You can actually see the vision of Zara Larson walking out to AC/DC on our Instagram now, which has nearly 500,000 views. Zara continues the Midnight Sun tour through Australia, playing her first ever show in Sydney tonight.
5: 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I'm Kevin from Tame Impala.
0: Tame Impala has reflected on working with Rihanna in a brand new Rolling Stone interview. Tame Impala, if you didn't know, has written records for so many incredible people, including Dua Lipa, Lady Gaga, and yes, Rihanna, if you didn't know. His song, New Person, Same Old Mistakes.
6: Feel like a brand new person.
0: That before that was covered by Rihanna for her last ever album Anti.
6: Feel like a brand new person.
0: Kevin spoke to Rolling Stone basically explaining that he woke up in the middle of the night to get Rihanna the parts to work the song.
7: We just got a call from her producer or A&R or a manager or someone, or an email saying that she was finishing up her album and she just wanted to put one more song on, and she wanted my song. And they were like, the album needs to be done like tomorrow. So can you get the stems right now? I was in bed. I got out of bed, went to my studio, like turned all the lights. It was like 1 o'clock in the morning.
8: Right.
7: Printed out all the stems and sent them over, and then like didn't hear anything back until the song came out.
0: And if you missed it, my full chat with Tame Impala is up on the podcast now, and that is the Music Minute tonight. And tell you what, if you can get to a Tame Impala show on this tour, my God, it's amazing. The light show is ridiculous. Night two in Melbourne tonight, Tame Impala, Dracula, featuring Jenny. This is the remix on the Oz Music Show.

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the very talented and the extremely tall Vance Joy. Vance has just been announced as the support act for Zach Bryan, a huge country music superstar who is coming back to Australia in December this year. All the details on the podcast, just search the Matty Rowe Oz Music Show. Coming up, I am hanging out with one of my favourite Australian voices. His name is Budgera, voice of an angel, huge belting voice. He is going on tour across Australia at the end of this month and with a brand new album called Gentleman out now. We're going to try and break a world record with Budgera next. Hold tight. That chat is less than 10 minutes away. New music from Yes Boone playing after Tones and I. This is Cloudy Day on the Oz Music Show at Nova. Am I-

0: heard a song like it. Yes, Boone, out of Sydney. That is Nosebleeds. It is a fresh hit on the Matty Rowe Oz Music Show tonight at Nova. Hey, right now I am joined by an Australian voice that I absolutely adore. His name is Budgera. He's toured with Edward Sheeran, sung with Kylie Minogue. He just got married and with a brand new album out now, Gentlemen. Budgera's here. Budgera's here.
1: 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On Nova.
0: Has married life changed you? Congratulations.
2: Thank you. I still feel like the same.
0: Okay. Yeah,
2: I feel good. I'm happy.
0: Life's busy. And in amongst all of that, you're prepping the debut album, which is out now. Did that stress you out knowing that you had a wedding, but then you also had an album? Like, were you thinking about the album through that whole process?
2: Oh, yeah. It's been a very busy time and a happy time. But I'm, you know, very blessed.
0: You performed at your old school recently.
2: I did. It was so much fun.
0: Yeah?
2: Yep.
0: What is that like? Because I've always wanted to go back to my school and be like, hey, look what I'm doing. But they've never invited me back. They obviously...
2: Well, we started with... I was just going to do my primary school, Fingal Primary. And so I wanted to be able to show young kids that if they want to be a singer, that it's possible. Or, you know, it's possible to do whatever you want in your life, you know? And all the schools in the area talk. So I end up doing like 11 schools. Turned into a tour.
0: Budgera's at our school. We got to get Budgera at our school.
2: And I was like, you know, very lucky to go into like some of the senior music classes and talk to them in about music. But the primary schools, they were the funnest because those kids just ask whatever question comes to their head.
0: What's the wildest question? They don't care
2: that I'm a singer. They just know that a singer's come to their school. But one kid, Fingal, he didn't ask, you know, you get, what's your favorite color? What's your favorite animal? He didn't ask me what my favorite animal was. It was about 7. He just said, why is your favorite animal a whale? That was the first question of the whole day. I just kind of went along with it. I wouldn't say that my favorite animal is a whale. I think I like turtles the most. But I was just like, you know, animals are my whales are my favorite because they're the biggest animal that live in the sea. And then he went on to ask, okay, well, what's your favorite land animal?
0: Whoa.
2: What's your favorite bird? And I said, a seagull. And he said, no, not a seabird.
0: Oh my God, this
2: not
0: kid
2: a seabird.
0: I need
2: a land bird. Tell me a land bird, not a seabird.
0: Oh my God, he's really pressing
2: and
0: you. So
2: he pressed me.
0: Oh my God.
2: And I just thought that was like the funnest thing because everyone was like, yeah, why is it a whale? I never said anything about a whale. Kids are like, you know, they just say what's on their mind and I really admire that.
0: Yeah, that kid is going places.
2: Yeah.
0: Oh, I believe it. We are celebrating the brand new album, Gentlemen, your debut album. We are also celebrating an unofficial world record.
2: Yeah.
0: So I have managed to do 27 Australian artists in 30 seconds. We do a 30-second timer. I want to see how many Aussie artists you can list.
2: In 30 seconds.
0: In 30 seconds. Are you ready?
2: Okay.
0: Your time starts now.
2: John Farnham, Jimmy Barnes, Kylie Minogue, Mac Corby, Meg Mac, G Flip, Budgera, Psycho, Maya, Rule. This is harder than I thought. Pash, Kai, Amy Shark. Oh man, this was harder than I thought. Jared James. The music is stressing me out. Oh, that's not many.
0: It's dramatic 14, Budgera.
2: Gee,
0: 14.
2: That sucks.
0: You're maybe the lowest on the tally board.
2: Oh
0: at the
2: man.
0: I'm sorry,
2: boy. Well, I have the record for the lowest score.
0: Yeah. Budgera.
2: Thank you.
0: And if you want to see Budgera live, the tour starts at the end of this month. Tickets and info at budgera.com. 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You got

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Federa officially back in the country. The Aussie tour kicked off tonight in Brisbane. That is Say Something from Sunny Federa featuring Becky Hill. This is the Matty Rowe Oz Music Show on Nova. We have free stuff to give away. Head to our Instagram because I'm hooking you up with a free Aussie music board game. It's called Hitsta. Aussie Hits and Global Mix. Congratulations to Katarina from Sydney. You are the winner tonight. Congratulations. More to win on the Nova Player now and on our Instagram. My name's Matty Rowe. This is the Matty Rowe Oz Music Show. Playing you the best in Aussie music tonight. The Hilltop Hoods now with Sia. This is I Love It, I Love It.

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Brand new music from Nina Jirachi, who is currently on support for Tame Impala across Australia. They're over in Melbourne tonight. Wanna cry after Guy Sebastian. This is Get It Done on the

Coachella featuring Porter Robinson. That is Aussie DJ Nina Jirachi, originally from the Central Coast. In Melbourne tonight, though, on support for Tame Impala across Australia, Nina Jirachi playing her first ever arena shows. I've been calling her Arena Jirachi all week, and I feel like I deserve some kind of prize for it. That is Wanna Cry. It is a fresh hit here on Nova. Hey, coming up, the gig guide. What's on in your city this weekend? We do Around the Grounds. We get Mel Trasina, Tim Blackwell from Sydney. We do it all next in Maddie's Gig Guide. Now, though, brand new music from Oliver Cronin. This is I Feel You on the Oz Music Show. I feel-

0: here. That is Alive, Empire of the Sun. This is the Maddie Rowe Oz Music Show on Nova. My name's Maddie. Let's do Maddie's gig guide, starting with Mel Trasina in Melbourne.
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0: Go! Hey, it's Mel Trasina, and this is another week of Maddie's... here. That is Alive, Empire of the Sun. This is the Maddie Rowe Oz Music Show on Nova. My name's Maddie. Let's do Maddie's gig guide, starting with Mel Trasina in Melbourne.
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0: Hachi on support, so get in early to see her. Sonny Federa takes over Picker in Port Melbourne, while the Dregs hit up the Forum in Melbourne on Friday night too. Heading into Saturday, Swedish pop queen Zara Larsson continues her first ever Australian tour at Margaret Court Arena with Aussie girls Kat and Kamel on support. On Saturday night, you can also catch Portugal the Man at the Forum or Carl Cox at the Northgate Theatre. Let's go to Brizzy to see what's on with Nick.
1: Thanks, Mel. Hey, it's Nick here, and this weekend in Brizzy, Peking Duck play out their debut album at the Tivoli on Saturday night. How good. The Wolf Brothers take over Broadbeach at TISM, play a sold-out show at the Fortitude Music Hall. And on Sunday night, it doesn't stop. Fresh off the back of her Nova Red Room performance, Stella Lefty plays Kiwanis Sports Precinct on the sunny coast for Strumming Bird Festival with Australia's James Johnson and Brad Cox. So much going on. That's it for Brizzy. What's on in Perth?
2: Howdy, gang. Lots going on in Perth. Ross here. Aussie DJ Crooked Colours. He did that awesome Freo Dockers song. Plays Freo Social on Friday night. Rogue Traders hit up the Gosnells Hotel on Friday as well. Rosemount Hotel on Saturday and Kareen Glades Tavern on Sunday. They are busy. Into Saturday, Nova's favourite Sonny Federa brings his Can We Do It All Again tour to the Ice Cream Factory. Plenty going on, as mentioned. Let's head over to Adelaide now with Molly.
3: Aw, thank you, Ross. We're here in Adelaide. TISM are taking over Hindley Street Music Hall on Friday night. And the night after, you can see Aussie indie folk duo The Dregs play at the same venue. If we're looking at Sunday, Sweden's finest, Zara Larsson, is finally playing at the Adelaide Entertainment Centre. I am keen. Let's head to Sydney, see what's going on with Tim Blackwell.
4: Hey, it's Tim in Sydney. And for this weekend, Friday night sees The Rubens play one of my favourite venues in the city, the City Recital Hall. Bailey Zimmerman is at the Horden, Sapphire at Liberty Hall, and Carl Cox DJ Selena's at the Coogee Bay Hotel. What a venue. Now, into Saturday. Anima takes over the Domain. Kate Sobrano is at Toronto Hotel and the Whitlams play at the Metro Theatre. Into next week, because why not, Tame Impala plays three back-to-back shows at Afterpay Arena. So much stuff. Sorry for taking up so much time. That's all for Maddie's Gig Guide. Catch you next week. Back to you, Maddie.
0: Love you, Tim. Hey, let's do it. Tame Impala, night two, Melbourne tonight with Nina Jirachi on support. Light show of the gods. My God, if you can get to a Tame Impala show on this tour, do it. Loser on the Oz Music Show now.

0: 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Yeah.
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0: it and see it live on tour. That is Youngblood from 5 Seconds of Summer. Five Sauce for short, your favourite boy band on the Oz Music Show tonight. Five Sauce go on tour across Australia at the end of this month, and you can still grab tickets now. Hey, my name's Maddie Rowe, and if you missed the big headlines from before... Thursday, the 15th of October, here are the big Aussie music news headlines that you need to know about. Here we go.
1: Hi, this is Vance Joy.
0: Vance Joy is back doing stadiums. This time he's on support for country superstar Zach Bryan. And it's coming up really quickly too. Announced today, this December, we'll see Zach Bryan bring his tour with the maybe the craziest name ever. Wait for it. It's called the Young Manhood and Other Donatable Organs Tour. I'm sorry, what? Anyway, the tour is starting at Marvel Stadium in Melbourne before moving to Sydney and Brisbane. Australia's Vance Joy will support, and he is absolutely no stranger to a stadium show. I saw him support Ed Sheeran earlier in the year. How do you tweak your stadium shows now, Vance, to kind of cater to those audiences? Because you've got so much experience now doing the stadiums.
2: Yeah, I think it's like, look, it's nice to be in Australia. People definitely know, you know, overseas, maybe people know Riptide, maybe, you know, Stretched if they know a couple more, but if it's a completely blank canvas, if it's my own show, people know, but so I just try to like be like, oh, you know, this, you might not recognize this song, and like just create moments for the interaction to occur and like for a sing-along or just to prompt people. And it's nice to be on a playing to that many people, but I literally couldn't be stressed. You know, it's just going to be fun.
0: 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Pre-sale for Zach Bryan with Vance Joy via Frontier Touring next Wednesday. The top 9 best Australian albums have been revealed by the Australian Music Prize, and I was a judge this year. It's all inspired by the Mercury Prize in the UK, which is a big album competition. The AMP, the Australian Music Prize, was established in the same way to discover and reward excellence in Australian music. Since its beginning in 2005, the prize has been won by artists such as The Avalanches, Sampha the Great, and most recently Nina Jirachi for her debut album, I Love My Computer. This year's finalists include some standout albums by artists we know and love, including Baker Boy, Julia Jacklin, and Genesis Owusu. The best Australian album is going to be crowned November 5 in Melbourne, with the artist taking home a $50,000 cash prize. And that is the Music Minute tonight. And let's get back into the Aussie hits tonight. You might know Peñao from their Elton John remix of Cold Heart. You might know them from Chameleon or Go Bang. The boys are back with a new album called Arcade from it. Featuring a kids choir, this is a new single called Change. It's a banger at Nova.

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0: All right, the Fresh Find tonight is by two Aussie acts, actually, two of which I absolutely adore. The first is a brand new Aussie artist by the name of Red. Red kind of reminds me of the Red Hot Chili Peppers. They make distorted, loud, rocky kind of music. Red has teamed up with Kat and Carmel. Two besties. I think they're like 23. They're currently on support for Zara Larsson across Australia. More electro-pop kind of vibes. Kat and Carmel have teamed up with Red. Combined their sounds together into something that makes so much sense to me. It's a little bit Y2K, it's a little bit rock, it's a little bit messy sounding. The song is I Wanna. It is a fresh hit from Red and Kat and Carmel on the Oz Music Show tonight at Nova. Turn this up, it's good. I wanna win.

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13: Maddie Rowe here, Taylor Swift do Cleveland in the next 10 minutes. I heard two Nova announcers, not naming names, ragging on this song, Tim and Ricky Lee. Is it as bad as they said it was? I mean, you can decide. That's coming up, plus throwback Good Charlotte, and now a huge TikTok trending hit, Ash Does Stop the Wedding.

0: Super Bowl next year, which is yet to be announced. Miley is also playing the Hollywood Bowl soon. So here she goes. I love the bowl. Bowl this, bowl that on the internet. She knows what she's doing. Bass Persuades, Miley Cyrus next.
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said Slovakian queen. Suvlakian? I keep going to say Slovakian and then accidentally saying Suvlakian. I don't know what I said then, but hey, maybe I'm hungry. That is Adela. She's from Slovakia, and she's putting Slovakia on the map with that. Ain't in LA is Fresh to Nova. Up next, JT, Zara Larsson, and Justin Bieber. You're welcome. Hey.

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0: Hey, this is Ricky Lee and Tim on Nova. Julia Morris is here in a second, but let's talk about Girls Gone Wild. I want to talk about Girls Going Wild. Not like the old days, you know, those Girls Gone Wild shows in America where they go to spring break and
1: and they have like wet t-shirt competitions. Yeah, not that. Like going wild, like taking.
0: I'm done
1: with you and your.
0: Yeah, that's it. Yeah. I want to celebrate girls now. 13, 24, 10. Girls Gone Wild. Because some girls in Melbourne just had a gutful.
1: Oh.
0: Like an actual gutful. A group of teenage e-bike riders.
1: Mm-hmm.
0: Were blocking traffic in South Melbourne. Ugh. One rider kicked the door of a car. Right? You're like, guys, just ride your e-bike. Why are you being sons of anarchy on the roads?
1: You're on an e-bike. Also, you know what I mean? Now you're not on a motorbike.
0: Are we playing this video? Because it'd be pretty important to play this video during this so Ricky can see the girls going wild and taking things into their own hands. Because a female passenger, a girl, jumped out and chased after the e-bike rider.
1: Go! I love this.
0: The teenager swung at her.
1: What?
0: But she dodged it and threw punches back. Girls gone wild! Chasing them around the intersection. Another car was filming it, of course.
2: Look, he's going to grab it. Oh, my God. She's in there. Look at the husband. She's having a crack at the husband. Oh, my God.
1: Wow. This is amazing.
2: What a weapon.
0: Okay, those bleeps were real close.
1: What a weapon. I love it. It's true.
0: Yeah.
1: The balls on that chick. I love it. I love her.
0: No. Bloody teenage e-bike riders.
1: Why are they doing that?
0: I don't know.
1: Bloody youths.
0: Youths.
1: Youths.
0: Youths.
1: You know what annoys me about e-bike people as well?
0: Okay, go.
1: In the cities, like anywhere really, but in the city, they ride on the footpath in the city and try and tell you to get out of the way.
0: You're not supposed to ride. I'm pretty sure you're not allowed to ride on the footpath unless you're a child accompanied by an adult.
1: But also there are, all through the city, there are bike lanes for all of these people on bikes.
0: Yeah.
1: But you're riding on the footpath and then telling pedestrians to get out of the way.
0: Yeah. I know.
1: Stop it.
0: We can do e-bikes another time.
1: Stop it.
0: Stop it.
1: If I was Scott Morrison or old mate from Australia, stop it.
3: Stop it.
0: Girls Gone Wild is the area now. Mary?
4: How you going?
0: Good. Tell us about, are you the girl that's gone wild or there's a girl in your life that's gone wild?
4: No, I'm unfortunately the girl that went wild.
1: Not unfortunately. Come on, Mary.
4: It was a wild night with a few girlfriends. We were running to catch the bus and all of a sudden my bra strap broke and I've just gone, what the heck? And so I've just spun the bra because it was just irritating and just ran down the street with no bra on and boobs flying left, right and centre.
1: But doesn't it feel good?
4: As a 50-year-old woman, you can imagine where these boobs were going.
1: Oh, yeah, but doesn't it feel good when you take your bra off and just let them hang?
4: Oh, big time.
0: What would be the male equivalent of taking your bra off?
1: Oh, but like, do you feel that sense of relief? Like when you take your undies off, do you feel that sense of relief? But you, I don't know.
0: No, that doesn't.
1: They're not tight, like. Bras are restrictive and they're like the underneath around your ribs.
0: I don't think there's
1: tight.
0: A male equivalent. If you're a bloke listening, you can tell us what the male equivalent is of taking your bra off. Or maybe you are a bloke that wears a bra
1: maybe
0: and then you can
1: taking,
0: tell us what that's like.
1: Maybe it's taking your boots off at the end of a hard day's
0: my
1: work.
0: My big work boots.
1: Your big work
0: steel
1: boots.
0: Cap
1: not
0: Timberlands.
1: Yours. not your cute little clean shoes.
0: Ella, are you a girl gone wild?
5: I guess you could say that. So I used to work at a safari park and me and another girl, we saw some boys seriously misbehaving and bothering some animals. So what we did was we led them to, like, the gorilla exhibit, and then we waited. We took them there, and then because we knew the gorilla would run up to the glass and bang on it and scare them straight, and that was exactly what it did.
0: Amazing. Well done.
1: Well done, Ella.
0: That is proper girls gone wild.
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13: 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That's when I knew that your heart was scarring. 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
2: David Beckham is, you know, he's a bit of a fresh individual, and I love it. I love that about him. He lines all his clothes up.
1: He makes
2: he's a bit OCD.
1: What I love in that doco, you know how he made little tiny little snacks on the grill, like on the barbecue
2: love
1: all the
2: it.
1: Time? Like, that was really cool.
2: That's amazing. I love it. But they're really into having their Sunday roasts,
1: ooh,
2: the Beckham family.
1: Big
2: obviously,
1: and
2: sans Brooklyn, because he's been banished from the family.
1: He's a chef in Brooklyn.
2: He's a nutter in the kitchen.
1: He's a nutter in the kitchen.
2: So the Beckhams try and have a Sunday roast every single week when they're together. David's really about it. Victoria doesn't cook. She's admitted, I don't do any of the cooking, but I'll like make the place look lovely.
1: Yorkshire pudding with it?
2: Yorkshire puddings,
1: yes.
2: Stuffing, lots of vegetables, but no parsnip because David Beckham refuses to eat parsnip.
1: Parsnip. I mean, look, it's not my favourite. It's not in my top 10
2: but
1: veggies.
2: But you're not going to refuse it if it's there. It's like, oh, parsnip. I haven't had this
1: parsnip
2: in a while. Like, there's lots of kids that won't eat anything green. Like, they won't eat any broccoli. They won't eat any.
1: No, but my little tip, if you are a young parent, this is good, especially on pizza night. You just do up a whole bunch of broccoli and you whack it in the middle of the table while you're waiting for the pizza to be delivered. And you go, just get into that.
2: Good.
1: And then you get your pizza.
2: And your kids do it?
1: Oh, yeah, my kids are pretty good with broccoli. There's a lot of, I told you, the one thing that really doesn't make any sense to me is they love spaghetti bolognese but refuse to eat lasagna. Like,
2: you
1: trying to get your heads red a little bit?
2: Are you guys crazy?
1: Are you all right? Because it's the same thing.
2: It's exactly the same thing. Is it, do they like it separated?
1: Yes, you know how we always talk about mixing
2: the
1: pasta and the sauce through as you normally do, but with kids.
2: They need the good.
1: And then you get your pizza.
2: And your kids do it?
1: Oh, yeah, my kids are pretty good with broccoli. There's a lot of, I told you, the one thing that really doesn't make any sense to me is they love spaghetti bolognese but refuse to eat lasagna. Like,
2: you
1: trying to get your heads red a little bit?
2: Are you guys crazy?
1: Are you all right? Because it's the same thing.
2: Exactly.

0: eating my carrots now, and I'm eating this. I don't want things mixed up.
1: I'm a lot like that. Like, I really do separate my things on my plate, and I'll have a little bit of that, then I'll have a little bit of that.
0: Because you're Charlotte from Sex and the City. Jules. G'day, Jules. What do you refuse to eat?
2: Coriander.
1: Jules.
0: Hang on, is that genetic for you?
1: My husband is like this.
0: I hear that you, like, it runs in the family. Like, you're either a coriander family or not.
2: My mum is also the same, but my siblings aren't.
0: Okay.
1: There you go. Yeah, it's really hard, Jules, because I love coriander and my husband hates it. He can't taste anything but the coriander. He's the same with mint as well. It's very hard to cook.
0: I love coriander.
1: I love it. When you're making, like, anything.
0: Stir fry, you do the stalks too. I do the stalks of the coriander through the stir fry.
1: So much flavour.
0: Yeah, but I've heard that same with licorice. I think it's like a genetic thing.
1: Okay.
0: Maybe, if there's a doctor listening. Call us. Megan, what do you refuse to eat?
3: I can't stand asparagus. I just can't do it. It's slimy and it's gross and it smells like fluff.
1: I'm kind of with you, Megan. It's kind of gross, isn't it? Yeah, Tim really loves asparagus, Megan. He cooks it like every second night.
0: I love asparagus. Don't stand near me when I wee, obviously.
1: No thanks.
0: I mean, just don't do that in general.
1: Well, it's
0: unless
1: hard.
0: Unless you want to.
1: No, well, it's hard when you are a guest at someone's house and, you know, you go for a break in the restroom and you don't close the toilet.
0: No,
1: door.
0: I don't close the door.
1: So we can all
0: because I'm
1: smell,
0: standing with my back
1: we can
0: here.
1: All hear
0: you
1: it and smell
0: it. Oh, I think I'm with you here, Shani. This is a good one. Jermaine, listen to Shani.
1: What is it that you refuse to eat?
4: Chicken feet.
0: Yes, fair enough. That is good. I think
4: you know,
0: we can all sign
4: Chinese
0: up on that.
4: In restaurants, they have those and I refuse to eat it.
1: Our Jermaine, who does all
0: loves
1: of our socials, he loves chicken feet so much. The little crispy chicken feet, he like nibbles on the nails. Oh. He loves it.
4: Oh, no, thanks.
0: If I'm sitting opposite you in any situation and you're pulling a foot out of your mouth, it's a no. Ricky Lee

0: for decades.
1: Found the one that you want, Julia Morris.
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0: Please welcome Julia Morris.
2: I'm a joker.
3: Hello.
4: Well, chillo.
5: How are you?
3: I'm magnificent.
6: You're always magnificent.
3: Have a look at me. 75 years in the business, still going strong.
5: Julia Morris, yeah, it's always a pleasure to see you.
3: Always a pleasure, never a chore.
6: The last time I saw you was on the red carpet at the Logies in your stunning dress, just sauntering around like the hot, beautiful woman you are.
3: Do you know what? We never get to dress up like that anymore at any other occasion. So the Logies does feel that night like the night where you're like, I'm going to push the boat out and get in a frock that's going to give me skin earrings and make me look like I'm much thinner than I am. Mind you, I'm quite slim, but that's a story for another time.
5: Now, what was the first thought that went through your head when bloody Sam Pang's name was read out?
3: Oh, do you know what? I always say that every year, whoever takes the gold, it tells us where television is up to, and Sam Pang is hilarious, so I was absolutely thrilled. I am better not to win. My legend is that I am the most nominated person to never, ever win a Logie.
5: Okay.
3: So I want that to continue. And for 5 years to be the top of my game among my peers, I mean, you can't turn your back on that, right? If the statue will make me go away and retire from what I've seen.
5: Well, how about this? Like Tom Cruise in Digger with his Oscar campaign, you've started your Logie campaign early with your new show on the ABC.
3: Absolutely, yes. Absolutely ready to take it at any point. No, the sixth time, hopefully, the charm.
5: Yes. that old saying.
3: Absolute chestnut. Look, in this day and age, to be honest, you're lucky if you're still working in show business. So I am always thrilled to be a part of the night. And being nominated for the gold is always really good fun. I know, because I'm speaking from a lot of
5: people. But talk to us about Class Clowns, because that is on ABC and iView, 8:30 Wednesdays.
3: Yes, indeed. Well, we actually shot the Class Clowns at the beginning of the year, so it's so exciting to see it finally come to air. And I've taken six comedians, put them back into school, and I tell you what, everybody reverts to their childhood self when they're put in that school environment and into a school uniform. And it's really nice to see these comedians and the way their processes happen in their minds with anything other than here's another bit of material, because they're having to think about lots of different types of school subjects from biology. There is an episode where we make them come in and give a sex ed talk, but what we don't tell them. So they've been backstage making their hilarious jokes about wait for this, wait for the word premature, I can't wait to say it. And then they come into the room and they realise that there is 50 year 12 students in the room. Watching their faces was one of the highlights of my life.
6: Wait, so you're the principal in this show. You're Principal Morris.
3: I'm
6: the boss lady.
3: It all together. No, that's right. I mean, if you've got an absolute maniac at the wheel, what is going to happen?
6: 100%. But what were you like at school? Because you are one of the most colourful, fabulous, amazing people I've ever met in my whole entire life, and I can only imagine what you were actually like in the classroom.
3: It wasn't one of my special gifts.
6: No.
5: Okay.
3: I've got a lot of special gifts, but being at school wasn't one of them. Do you know, I got 198 out of 500 in the HSC.
5: Was it out of 500?
6: Is that good or bad? I don't know. I'm from Queensland, so HSC doesn't make any sense to
3: me. So out of 500?
6: Yep.
3: 198. Look, here's the thing. I went and did schoolies before all of my exams had finished.
6: Awesome.
5: Nice.
6: Awesome.
3: Yeah, so that's, there's no delayed gratification even back then. That all has to be now.
5: I was old school. I was out of 100. Just like old school.
6: Yeah. And, weren't you like some kind of
3: mid-school, to be
6: child
3: fair, I'd say.
6: Genius savant?
5: I was at Mensa, yes. No.
6: Didn't you get like some hectic high score or something?
3: Gifted.
5: I did.
6: To come on.
3: Yeah, talk us through it, Tim.
5: So it was a 98. It was 98. And look at me
3: now.
5: I'm back announcing Taylor Swift songs.
6: Well, and 98 wasn't the low.
3: Yeah, pressing buttons.
5: Pressing buttons.
3: The ability to be able to think on your feet and talk, though, is the best job in the whole wide world.
6: Right.
3: Yes, my queen. Like, it is the best.
6: What an amazing, amazing thing that, you know, we've all been able to make alive.
3: I think about it so often. Actually, even looks in the last couple of years with my sort of ADHD and autism diagnosis, looking back, I don't even know how I survived school. And I remember the nuns calling my parents in and saying that Julia's personality has allowed her to slip through the system, but do not expect good results. So as the school principal of Class Clowns, I wanted my students to feel comfortable and supported, which is a very unusual school environment. I think more so now, students feel a bit more supported, hopefully, cross your fingers.
5: And I'd love to see Husey back at school too. This is fun. So you're the principal and Husey's back at school, plus a whole swag of other people. It's on ABC Wednesday nights. You can catch up on iView as well. That is Class Clowns. You are here for a game of Quick Draw, which, let me just check the run sheet. You played twice.
3: I mean,
5: and you lost both times. That's okay. That's okay.
3: I mean, if we're talking about quick thoughts, what I'm actually doing, just to give you the full process, is I am chucking out all the things that are inappropriate to say before coming up with the answer, which is why I'm so late on it.
5: Okay. Well, let's get our rules from our Prime Minister, Anthony Albanese.
2: I'm Anthony Albanese, and these are the official quick draw rules. Tim will give a category and a letter. The first to yell out a correct answer gets a point. The first answer you yell out is locked in. Best out of seven wins. Ultimately, Tim will exercise his discretion.
5: Thank you, Prime Minister.
3: You've got to exercise discretion, right?
6: Always.
3: No, you do.
5: Practice question, then we'll come back and play for real. Name a comedian that starts with J.
6: Julia Morris!
5: There you go!
3: See, I couldn't even.
5: Didn't even get the Julia Morris question.
3: I know. Do you know what, though? I think a lot of really quick answers are based on interest.
5: Principal Morris is here. Going to play Quick Draw for real when we come back.
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21: 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Or falling asleep to true crime that keeps you up, but also knocks you out? AHM. People things.

0: Ricky Lee and Tim here on Nova. Let's get a little game of quick draw in with our friend Julia Morris.
1: Ricky Lee and Tim's quick draw.
0: Oh, so good to have Julia Morris back in the studio. Class Clowns is on the ABC Wednesday nights. You can catch up on iView as well. What else is going on for you? What else is happening?
2: Oh my gosh. Well, I'm back in the hustle, babes.
0: Ah, yeah.
3: She's hustling. Yes.
2: Well, of course, as you know, the jungle moved to a new location. My spies are telling me that there is only legends involved in the hosting seats, which is really exciting.
3: Oh, really?
2: Yes. This is the tips of the lips. And so what's happened is I get to redesign my career again. Which I'm loving.
0: But you're still going to South Africa for 4 months.
2: Yeah. No, it's called stalking, guys. Look it up. I just said, look, I will be a PA to those people. I love them. I cannot wait to see the new show. I know it's going to be a tremendous success and I know the audience are going to really, really love it. And normally I would be like, I hope it's terrible. But I can honestly say...
3: With your voodoo doll.
2: Yeah, absolutely. But I can say hand on heart. I'm really looking forward to it and I'm actually really looking forward to seeing it from a private home and being home with my girls and forcing them to watch it because they've never seen the show. And so it'll be good to get the teenagers to focus on the
0: couch. It is a great show for the family. I do love it. I love it a lot. All right, let's do this. It is best of seven. Question number one. Name something you would do to relax, starting with M.
3: Roll. Massage.
0: What did you say?
2: Well, yeah, that's why I'm not allowed on the air.
3: Starting with M.
2: I'll start with M.
3: Yes.
0: Sorry, am I not pronouncing my letters properly?
2: No, I did. The pressure starts. I don't hear any of the things you're saying.
0: Okay, let's go with question two. Name something you pretend to know about, starting with P.
2: Everything. P. This is not how this game's working, right?
3: Psychology.
0: Everything P. I mean, you can jump in with an answer if you like.
3: I just did. Psychology. It starts with a P, Tim.
2: Yeah.
0: I didn't even know that. Question number three. Name something you'd hate to find in your bed starting with B.
3: Bugs.
2: Yep. Boys.
0: Ricky just got that one.
2: Yeah.
0: That's all right.
3: It was an excellent answer.
2: Julia, I meant men.
0: You need this to stay in the game. Or we can make it a quick one and you just pull out.
2: I need this to stay in the industry at this point.
3: You're doing great, sweetie.
0: Question four, name something you should never text your ex, starting with M.
3: Messages.
0: Perfect.
3: I'm sorry, Julia.
2: Yeah, I'm zero contact, so there's nothing I'm texting my ex.
0: You're the right to disconnect right now. Lovely to see you. Congratulations on Class Clowns, and we'll see you really soon.
2: I love you guys.
3: We love you.
1: Ricky Lee and Tim.
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14: In the morning. Joe's looking forward to the summer ahead. You know what I like doing? Finding myself a nice little pub, nestling in and getting into my system a nice frothy pint of Cooper's beer.
15: Sure.
14: And here's the thing, Judge.
15: Mm-hmm.
14: This summer, if you do go to your local and you're enjoying yourself a nice little beer via Cooper's and you're in the corner, you see, like, is my sight playing tricks on me? Is that Valtteri Bottas over there?
15: Is it?
14: The chances are it might be. And here's the other thing. Go say hello
15: and
14: go ask if he'll buy your beer.
15: Yes.
14: Because he probably will.
15: Yes, absolutely he will. And he has also kindly agreed to have a chat with us this morning. Valtteri, good morning.
16: Good morning. How are you?
14: Going very well, thanks, mate. I love this. You've got a Cooper's Gold card. Are we right in saying that?
16: I do. I'm very proud of it, actually. I got it yesterday. So it's basically unlimited beer. So everyone wants to be my friend now.
15: Yeah.
14: All right. So, first question is, what's the limit? Let's say that saw you. We went up and said, oh, g'day, Valtteri. How are you, mate? Do you mind buying us a beer? How many beers could we get from you at a time?
16: That's a good question. Let's go one by one first. But, I don't think there's really a limit. Just need to be kind of sensible and drink responsibly, as you do.
14: Of course, of course. Mate, let's talk about your connection to Adelaide. Your lovely partner is based here. So we see a lot of you. Am I right in saying you guys, I mean, you're based overseas as well, of course, for the F1 season, but you're also in McLaren Vale, is that correct?
16: Yeah, we got a place here end of last year. And yeah, we're here. Currently, just between two of my races, Tiff was racing in Western Australia last weekend for her last ever bike race professionally.
15: Yeah.
16: And just having a bit of chill time here.
15: Yeah, oh my gosh.
14: Mate, can you give us a bit of a hint? Are you going to be any pubs in particular, or is it just a bit of a lucky draw? You're not going to give us a clue?
16: No, sorry, mate. No hints. So if you see me, come and say hello, and I'll buy you a beer. But it's for the whole summer, basically. So obviously, normally, most of December, January, I'll be around. So yeah, you never know. It might be a lucky day.
14: Excellent. No. I love this promotion. Mate, while we've got you, I feel like you could probably call it a small obsession that we have with Finland because you guys just, you seem to do things different. It's a very unique country. And one thing that we just learned is that I think per capita, you guys have the most heavy metal bands. Can you tell us who this is? Can you tell us who this is? And would this be the most popular heavy metal band in all of Finland?
16: Is this Nightwish?
14: This is Nightwish.
15: Nightwish.
14: So would these guys be the most popular?
16: I would say so, yeah. But do you know who they are?
14: Well, no, because we're learning as well. And what's the deal with Finland's obsession with heavy metal bands?
16: I don't know. It's a bit weird, you know. Like you said, it's quite a unique culture. Like, Finns are shy, quiet, but yet they love heavy metal, you know. It doesn't quite make sense. So I'm still trying to figure it out.
15: You've got 50 bands for every 100,000 people. That's a fairly decent ratio.
16: Okay, I didn't know that, but yeah, interesting.
14: You probably know this as well, Valtteri, but you guys are the biggest coffee drinkers in the world. You average about 12 kilos of coffee per person every single year. Are you a big coffee man?
16: As we speak, I'm just having a coffee, so could say so. But yeah, since we drink a lot of coffee, I think some of it is to go through the darkness in the winter. You know, it's pretty dark and you just need some kind of energy. So coffee can be the fix. Sadly, it's not the best coffee in most cases, but it's getting a lot better.
15: Okay, well, that's good. How many a day are you having?
16: In terms of espresso shots, between 3 and 6, so nothing crazy.
14: Whoa. 3 and 6?
15: Nothing crazy.
14: And mate, we're also reliably told that Finnish people absolutely love karaoke. Can you confirm this? And if so, what is your go-to karaoke song?
16: I can confirm, but that's only in the case when they're very intoxicated.
14: Okay.
16: So nobody would ever go to karaoke sober.
15: Yeah.
14: Right.
16: So it's that thing at the end of the night, 3 a.m., 4 a.m., hey, let's do karaoke.
14: Okay.
16: I'm the best singer in the world.
15: Do you have a song? Is that one from that heavy metal band that we heard before?
14: The one from Nightwish?
16: No. It would be some of the Finnish classic songs in Finnish language. So,
15: very confusing for everyone.
16: I don't really want to sing to you.
14: Okay.
16: I don't really want to sing now, so I'm not intoxicated at the moment.
14: That's fine, because I'm scanning the Nova Library, and you wouldn't believe it, Valtteri. Not too many Finnish classics in there. Unbelievable sense.
15: Yeah.
14: Valtteri, before we let you go, mate, got to ask a question because now you're a big Coopers man. Is it a pale ale? Is it sparkling? Is it a lager? Is it an XBA? What's your drop of choice?
16: So, hot summer day, Australian lager from Coopers.
14: Yep.
16: Can't go wrong. But then, every now and then, if you need a bit of a kick to your system, the sparkling ale.
14: And it will do that.
16: Sure.
14: It will kick you in the system if you let it. Mate, we appreciate you having a chat with us. This is really, really cool. And we'll say it once again, if you do see Valtteri Bottas just having a pint in a pub over summer, drinking a Coopers, go say hello and get yourself a free beer. Your eyes aren't playing tricks. It is the one and only Valtteri Bottas. Thank you so much for your time this morning, mate.
16: No, thank you. Have a great day.

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1: We are fashion.
2: I'm too sexy for my cat.
1: What's in our hands, Jody, right now is the number one fashion accessory that you must get your hands on in 2026. Describe it, please.
3: It is beautiful.
1: It's gorgeous, isn't it?
3: It is the Bachelor's handbag. Mm. So it's the country roast up chicken bag. It's got a strap, right? So you can wear it thusly. You can strap it across your body. So cross-body wear is good.
1: Wow, can I speak my mind, please? Can someone say sex appeal?
3: Like... Mm-hmm. Like, how's your hot thighs or something like that?
1: Yeah, oh, nice, oh, nice yeah, legs. Yeah. Hey? Yeah.
3: All right, I'll say it for you.
1: The breasts.
3: Nice breasts.
1: It's like, the only thing I know about a chicken is the breast. How do I weave this in?
3: Oh, no, I did it for you, Dallas. I knew you wanted to.
1: Appreciate it.
3: Oh, dear. Isn't it gorgeous?
1: Nice thighs.
3: Do you like it?
1: It's good. It's great. Look, it's fantastic. Mm-hmm. It is genuinely looks like a proper chicken bag. You've got a strap, though.
3: Yes.
1: And you're wearing it cross-strapped. Uh-huh. I like that. It's bold, Jodes.
3: Think of it like the men that go to work and they wear a crossbody bag.
1: Oh, yeah.
3: Very similar.
4: Or yes. Like a satchel.
1: Like a satchel. Like a man bag.
3: I just want to see one man walk through the CBD today with the Bachelor's handbag bag.
4: It could fit a small laptop in it, I reckon, or an iPad very easily. It's insulated, so your iPad won't get hot.
1: Yeah, great.
3: It's actually, it's actually quite roomy.
4: Yeah, so it's designed that you pick up the roast chicken in the bag and then just put it straight in the insulated version. Mm. And when you go to Woolies, like I did yesterday at Unley, they're only available in select stores.
3: Sure.
4: These insulated crossbody bags were available right next to the rotisserie chicken. So you can't miss it.
3: Okay.
1: But they sell them well in Unley.
4: So we've got heaps to give away on Nova today.
1: We do actually. So we've got a bunch.
3: Yeah.
1: So this is what we want to do. Roast us.
3: Oh.
1: Given it's a roast chicken bag,
3: fun
1: roast us, please.
3: A fun roast.
1: No.
3: Not in a trolley way.
1: Yeah, no, in a proper
3: God,
1: trolley
3: I
1: way.
3: God, I get enough of that online.
1: Go and give it. Give it to us, please. I'll start it, okay? I'll roast me.
3: Okay.
1: So there was a radio article off the back of ratings last week.
3: Oh, yeah.
1: And I look at all the comments.
3: Oh, why?
1: Yeah, I love looking at
3: the comments. Stupid.
1: This one from username says, how does Hayes get a radio and TV gig? ... Boring.
3: That's so rude.
1: And I was like, awesome. In between the tears and the genuine heartbreak, awesome. That's what we're talking about.
3: What an idiot. Can I extend an open invitation to username to come and do what you do for one day?
1: Oh, thanks, Jade. That's fine.
3: To come and stand there and be entertaining and be funny and push all the buttons and do all the things you do. They would absolutely have a high rocks moment and shit themselves.
1: 100%.
3: Totally. Whoops. But anyway, username, you're free to come in and be better.
1: No, Joe, this is the whole point. It's a great roast.
3: Oh,
1: it's an awesome roast.
3: Call in and win.
1: Appreciate you jumping in the bat. But this is what it's all about.
3: All right, the floor is yours, Peter.
5: I couldn't pass up the opportunity to roast Hazy. No. Sorry, Hazy.
3: Yeah. Okay. That's all right. Go for it.
5: All right. You are a former footballer, played for the Swans as well as Central Districts. You won premierships and all that sort of stuff.
3: Mm-hmm.
5: And how good a footballer were you if you are now doing morning radio and Channel 7 sports commentary?
1: It's hell of a comment. I mean, it's a hell of a point. Yeah. Hell of a point.
5: And but, you know, I could never be a footballer, but, you know, you obviously were half-decent footballer, but clearly your life has gone downhill.
3: Okay, and I'm going to have to correct you on something.
1: It's a fair point from Pete.
3: I'm just going to have to pull Pete up on something. He said you played for the Swans.
1: Mm.
3: Did you play any games for the Swans?
1: For the Swans twos. I love how Pete was like, your football career.
6: Sometimes it may be good, sometimes it may be shit.
1: Appreciate you, Pete. Well done. That's okay. Good. Little chook bag coming his way.
3: Thank you, Pete. Jess, chook bag on the line. Go ahead and roast us. You're fine.
7: I'm actually going to do both of you in one.
3: Oh.
7: Jodie and Hazy from Nova, the only two people who can drag a 30-second story and make it a 20-minute segment. Jodie brings the chaos while Hazy brings the questionable commentary, and together they prove they don't actually need a filter, a plan, or even a point to have a radio station. Look, I love you both, but sometimes the ads are the best part.
1: Whoa. Oh, my gosh.
3: Ow.
7: I love you both.
1: Wow, Jess, thank you so much. My heart's split in two, and that's the aim of it, to genuinely see if we can get some tears going.
3: That's perfect. It's difficult to hear that we go off on a tangent for such a long time. But anywho.
1: Also, don't worry, Jess. We are having closed door meetings about that. So
3: I think the words be punchy have been mentioned a few times. But anyway. Thank you, Jess, I think.
0: Jody and Hazy. In the morning.

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0: Nova's Jodie and Hazy.
1: Well, parents of teenagers, listen up. This is a very important PSA. So Kat Taylor is an Adelaide mum who runs an Instagram account. It's called Menopause the Truth. It is very, very funny. Chuck her a follow. She did a post recently about a scam targeting teenage boys, and it is absolutely terrifying. She joins us now. I love your work, Kat, and when I found out we share the same beautiful hairdresser, Heidi, I was like, it's on. Get her on.
2: Oh. It was, and then I slipped into your DMs, like everyone does to mine, and I thought, I sound creepy too.
1: No, you don't. I loved it. I loved it, sick. Kat, tell us about this scam that you found out about from all your mum friends.
2: Well, yeah, this is where it got fascinating for me. I'd always known that there was a real problem all over the world, really, with sextortion. I hadn't really had it happen and hit home to myself or anything like that, but then a girlfriend who is quite close to me and our children went to school together, she actually said that this had taken place and this is how it had taken place, and sent me some details about her child that had had someone just sort of reach out and say, hey, do we know each other? And then he just responded really innocently and said, no, I don't think we do. And then this person then responded with, well, we do now. And that is just how it unfolded. And then before you know it, all of these AI images and chats that hadn't even taken place, obviously, had been created and really overwhelmed him. And lucky, he has a close relationship with mum and sort of rang her and then the police immediately and got straight onto it. But it really got me thinking and then doing a bit of research about how many children this affects and how many families this affects, because they don't have that confidence and that feeling of safety to, you know, go to a trusted adult.
3: You should see as well, Kat, like when you see on some of these big posts on Instagram, all the bots that are on there. Like some of these, because I follow a lot of sports stuff and it's, they're sexually suggestive posts. There could be 60% of them. It's out of control.
2: It is actually out of control. And I don't, you know, without hammering on with the government and the police, that just no one's got a grip on it. It's way out of control. And so then I thought to myself, what do we do here? I'm just going to share this thinking it might get a few views, it might get a few shares. And I actually asked people to repost it and comment if it had happened to them. So I made a really innocent video about it, which is currently sitting at 1 million views. It's had 5,500 reposts. It's had 57,000 shares. There's been 15,000 people that have saved it. Now, that's freaky enough in itself, but what really got me was there's about, I don't know, over 1,000 comments, and I counted them, and there's about 700 comments of families that this has happened to them.
3: Yeah,
2: and that's when I realised that this is way out of control.
1: And you take this to the extreme when you've got young boys and this happens too and they are absolutely horrified, and it can be, without being too grim, the worst case scenario, can't it, Kat? Where they feel like there's no way out.
2: Yes, it is. And I think that's what really is terrifying. The worst case scenario can be, you know, I don't think we have to really try hard to use our imagination to, you know, figure out what that is. But there's about three options here of really awful thoughts with our teenagers or young people that don't feel safe to talk to anyone about it. And it's actually hitting males more than anyone. I had a bit of a research. In 2018, we had 432 reported cases of this. In 2025, last year, there was over 3,500 reports of sextortion, and 86% were males.
1: Whoa. It's so important to have the conversation with your kids. What was the outcome with this particular case, Kat?
2: The outcome of this, and you know what, his mum wasn't around. She was actually at the hairdresser's, and she said the one time I wasn't picking up my phone, and he, you know, great kid, he just, and they've got a great relationship, he just felt confident enough to call the police, because this person was, or whoever it was constantly saying, if you don't send me money right now, if you don't do this right now, I'm going to get into all of your contacts, I'm going to share this whole thread. And these images are just, were just popping up before his eyes, and they were so overwhelming for my friend to look at later.
1: Yeah.
2: She said, imagine how overwhelming it is for him, but he just called the police straight away.
1: So
2: and
1: good.
2: Then they had a really good conversation, got in contact with mum, obviously, and then said, you know, this is diabolical and it's happening everywhere.
1: Kat, thank you so much for sharing that story. It is so very important, as I say, for parents this morning who are listening, just to have that chat with their kids. You're an absolute legend. We're going to get you back on to talk about menopause.
2: Hey, you know what? When I knew I had to be sensible this morning, I thought, oh, that's a hard task. But I will tell you this. My thing is, if you come across someone sharing a story like that, share it, repost it, send it to your friends. You know, knowledge is power, and the only way we can combat this is all of us adults working together, the good ones.
1: Love that. Thank you so much, Kat, and we'll speak to you again.
2: You're very welcome. Thanks a lot, guys. Jodie and Hazy on Nova. Can we pretend?

0: Nova's Jody and Hazy.
1: Okay. If you are new to the program, welcome. This is a competition called Risk It. So we have two envelopes. In the first envelope, it will be revealed exactly what prize you have. If you would like to keep that, then you say, yeah, good, thanks, Jody and Hazy. I'll have that. If not, if you're a risky type, then you can say, no, open envelope two, and then you are stuck with whatever is in there. Could be good, could be bad.
2: Sometimes hundreds of dollars. There was one time where it was 10 cents.
1: Yeah.
2: But the player took the first prize, mm-hmm. so it worked out.
1: Thank goodness. Mm. Hello, Roops.
3: Hi, good morning, guys.
1: Hi, how are you doing?
3: Yeah, not too bad.
1: What would you like, ideally, having heard some of the prizes that we've given away?
3: Well, I was going to go for a massage today. That would be great.
1: Okay.
3: Something towards that, or I'm happy to do it myself because it's happening today.
2: Okay.
3: Or possibly something towards a lawnmower because I have a lazy housemate.
2: Oh, congratulations. Let's explore your lawnmower dreams. Are we talking a ride-on or a push? What are we talking?
1: Or you can buy those ones that do it themselves now.
2: Oh, yes.
1: Yeah.
3: So, I don't think those RoboVacs do lawn mowing yet, but
1: I promise you.
2: I think they do, Ruby. I think we're onto something here.
1: Yeah. Mm. They definitely, you can buy outdoor ones now that mow your lawns for you.
2: Okay, don't give too much away, but Lucy, in amongst the prize pool, is there a RoboVac somewhere?
1: Mm-hmm. Ruby.
3: I know we're scared of AI, but I'm scared it might come after you, those vac and those lawnmowers.
1: Yeah. I confirm there is not a lawnmower or a RoboVac.
2: Okay.
1: All right, Ruby. I am about to open envelope one. You ready to go?
3: I am. Dun, dun, dun.
1: She did her own dun dun dun.
3: Dun, dun, dun.
1: See, that's because Ruby doesn't trust you to push the buttons.
2: I don't have that one. I've got this one. That's not going to work.
1: All right, Ruby. In envelope one is $290.
2: Oh, that's good. That is good. Ruby, you have a hell of a decision to make right now.
1: Probably halfway there to a lawnmower.
2: Oh, yeah. Oops. That little RoboVac.
3: Oh, you know, I think I'm going to take it and leave a good prize or bad prize for the next person.
2: Okay, well done, Ruby. Nice.
1: Okay.
2: Hey, you know what we've got to do now, Ruby? We've got to see what's in envelope two.
3: Or good news.
2: Mm-hmm.
1: Okay. All right. Opening up envelope two. Of course, whatever it is, you don't get it, Ruby. Okay. Ruby, in envelope two is 1 million Vietnamese dong. So well done.
2: Is that good or bad, producer Lucy? Yes. Is that good
1: Lucy,
2: or bad?
1: Lucy, it's about 55 Australian dollars.
2: Oh, you nailed it, Ruby. Well done.
3: Okay.
2: Well done.
1: Well done.
2: Oh, good stuff.
1: Do we put the dong back in the envelope for someone else?
2: Yeah, chuck it back in there.
1: Sure does.
3: Put your dong away.
2: Chuck the dong at someone else there, Judge.
1: So that means
2: good call, Ruby.
1: That there's 1,000 Australian dollars still up for play and 55 Australian dollars up for play for another day. Yeah, so true.
2: Very good.
1: Ruby, you nailed it. Well done. Congratulations.
3: Thank you so much, guys. Massage is on you guys.
2: Oh, yes.
1: So true. Hazy would have given you one for free.
2: Nah, it's okay. Would have done it for 1 million dong.
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0: Nathan, Nat and Sean. This is Nova.
19: Morning, everybody. It's Friday. We're excited.
20: Oh, hello, Friday. Oh, sexy thang.
19: Too good. On today's show, we catch up with Sam Pang ahead of Sam Pang Tonight returning next week.
21: Yeah. That was great. Bron Lewis was great as well. Joel, one of your great friends who we spoke to, we mentioned that, obviously.
19: Yes.
20: Yeah, Bronny. I know. I was so bummed to have missed her. Yeah.
19: And she, her book had just been nominated for an award.
20: I saw this. She's really having a moment that and I'm book, so thrilled.
19: I will tell you, I tell everybody, it is a great read. She's a great writer. And she tells us in the interview, actually, how she wrote it because... Like some of us, we only do something when there's a deadline. That's the case for Bron's book as well.
20: Okay. Mine was a year late.
21: Forward to it being a TV series that'll get me.
19: Yes.
21: What about making your own medical assessment?
19: Ill-advised, as it turns out.
21: You're going to love this story.
20: WebMD.

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1: Nova.
2: The wonderful Bron Lewis joins us. She's starring in Class Clowns at the moment. It's tonight, 8:30 on the ABC. And as a teacher crossing over, a former teacher crossing over into being a student, Bron, how does that go for you?
3: Oh, I was just transported straight back to when I was a student, which I was a dreadful student. And how I approached high school was... every teacher's, I don't know, either worst nightmare or greatest dream because I was never there. I just wagged every day.
4: Did you?
3: Yes.
4: Where was the spot that everyone went to in your school?
3: Okay, so because I was at a private school from year 7 to 10 and then a public school in year 11 and 12. And year 7 to 10 was a bit harder because so many people were like, oh, mum will get cross. But I had a single mum and she's too busy. So I would just go and sit in the girls' change rooms by myself and wait for someone brave enough to come join me. And then when I was in year 11, year 12, I had my license. So I would just get into my green Datsun and drive to McDonald's and have a McFlurry. And so by the end of year 12, I was 350 kilos, but I felt good about it. I was like, yes. And my score reflected exactly what I deserved. And that is why I became a teacher, because there is a teacher shortage and they'll let anyone do it.
2: I mean, it is. That does raise the question. Why on earth would you be a teacher unless all of your, in your circumstances, considering how much you dislike school, that you'd then go, oh, you know what? Teaching's for me.
3: Exactly. It's a great question. Maybe it was punishment, but also I think it was because I remember the teachers that helped me.
2: Yeah.
3: Like I remember the teachers that I actually was okay to turn up to, and I remember the teachers that if I turned up and they were like, where have you been? God, this, you, what's the point of you being here? They were the ones I was like, well, I'm never going to come here again.
4: Yeah.
3: So I remember school being, for me, really tricky because it was... You know, it was a place where it was safe. Like I said, mum was a single mum, so there was a lot going on at home. I was one of five, so it was so chaotic at home. And so school was kind of, it was easy because you just were there and no one was, you know, I didn't have like a baby sister crawling all over me and all of this stuff. But I remember it being, as a teenager, a tricky time.
2: It's
3: rough. It's awful. And I remember the teachers who were good at it, the ones who would... to talk to students like they were humans. And I remember the teachers who were bad at it, the ones who would just be cross all the time, who hated kids. So I was happy to go back and be part of the solution rather than the problem. So I was like, I'm going to go back and teach, talk to the kids who don't want to be there. So that was the thing that drove me to be a teacher. And so I taught at a state school. I never wanted to teach at a private school. That was super gross. My favourite kids when I was a teacher were the naughty kids who were almost about to drop out. Like they were the ones. So I was like, I remember what I needed to hear then, and so I would do that. So when I went back to this to do Class Clowns, it was a real private school setting. We had to have a uniform, which was not dissimilar to the one I had in year 7 to 10. So just putting it on, I felt my skin crawling, and I felt like I was ready to give someone the bird at any second. So when Julia Morris, who was who's the headmaster for the show, when she was like, right, you have to do this, all my initial immediate reactions were no. I'm just not doing it.
2: I mean, kind of cruel that they teamed you up with the other ginger in the show. So you and Luke McGregor are the little Ranger twins.
3: Yes.
2: Is that really tapping into a bullying situation or what was happening here?
3: Well, it was interesting because Luke and I had such different experiences of high school. So I was never there and he was very nerdy and he would turn up. However, everyone always assumes that the nerd's smart. And what we learned is that's not always the case, because Luke and I knew about as little as each other. And the other thing that I was nervous about is I was like, oh, gosh, just because I was a teacher, because everyone always thinks, because you're a teacher, you must know all these things. And I was an English teacher. Don't worry. No one's ever assumed that of a PE teacher, Sean. Don't worry. But in a high school English teacher, people are like, oh, God, you must know because you're a teacher. I'm like, well, nah. Like all I knew is the books that I was teaching. And that was as if I was going to learn anything. I hated learning. I'm not going to learn anything I don't have to learn. So we were kind of, people thought we were going to be much better at this than we were. Right. And that was both humiliating and fun to surprise people yeah. in the worst way possible.
4: Yes. Coming into teaching, one of my sons is studying at the moment, and I find that funny.
2: PE teaching, though, Brian, so not real teaching.
4: But at the same time, I'm like, this is hilarious that you're actually doing this.
2: Yes.
4: Because you never listened.
2: You of all people.
4: You didn't do anything. Anyway, yeah. how do you... when you become a teacher, take away the PE stuff, how do they go, okay, you're going to do... Brian, you're in charge of English, or you got science... And that's your that's
3: yeah.
4: Your
3: you
4: spot.
3: Have to pick your methods. You pick your methods. So I just wanted to be a drama teacher because that was the that was the only class that I really liked. Yes. I just like drama.
2: Can wear a lot of Gorman to be amazing.
3: A lot of homemade stuff that I couldn't sew. Things I was basically nude by the end of the day. Yeah. I wonder, as a 350 kilo teenager, I can't believe they didn't want me there. Anyway, I remember just thinking, well, drama's the only place I really feel safe. So I'm just gonna be a drama teacher. So the place I'm gonna feel safe is going to be my full-time job. Incredible. And then they said, you have to pick a second method. You can't just have one. So I said, okay, well, I guess English is kind of similar. And then when I started teaching, I took a drama class, and it was this year 7 drama class. And by the end of that, I was like, oh, that was awful. Because the kids are like, you go, all right, guys, jump up. We're going to play this game. And they're like, no. And you're like, oh. I just expected kids to love it as much as I did.
4: Yeah. Yeah.
3: And then when they didn't, because it's embarrassing. Drama is embarrassing. For my 12-year-old, she's in year 7 now. She's just started drama. And every single day she's got drama, she says, Mum, please can I just not go to drama today, please? And I'm like, what are they?
2: Are you joking?
4: I thought the kids would be all about it.
2: Especially when she's got your DNA.
3: I know. She is much more reserved than I am. But the boys in year 7 are so annoying, and they aren't scared or nervous because they're still so... They're still so immature. And then the girls in year 7 have to just pulled up with these boys all day. So the boys are like, yeah, game. And they're like kind of crawling all over each other and trying to be really...
2: Yeah, it's mostly just wrestling. Yeah.
3: Yes. We're trying to be really subtle with their drug references, and they're just absolutely not. They're just idiots. And so when the girls have to get up and do something, the boys are like, ugh. So the girls don't want to do anything. So you've got this weird dynamic. And so drama, I was like, oh. After the first lesson, I was like, I'll just be an English teacher, which was so much marking, and I'll never

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1: The wonderful Bron Lewis is with us. Class Clowns is on tonight on the ABC at 8:30, starring a bunch of terrific Australian comedians, being students, and with Julia Morris as the headmistress.
2: But Natalie, yesterday when you were telling everyone that we're going to have Bron on, you mentioned her book. Now, there was a part that you loved. I haven't seen
1: it. Well, all of it is amazing. Yeah. And traumatic and incredible, and so much heart is in this book. It's amazing. But there's a bit in it where you talk about your mum losing the plot when you were kids, Bron. But you also got your mum to write her perspective of that, which is just a brilliant idea, and also one less chapter that you had to write.
3: Well, that's right. Yes, when the deadline was looming, I was like, this is genius. Maybe I'll get her to write every second chapter. But it was partly because I talk about her losing her mind during menopause. It was a pivotal moment for our entire family. And when I say moment, I mean years of watching mum just slowly unravel. And I thought, well, I know my side of this. Like, I know what it was like to be a kid around a stranger who I thought I knew. And that was scary. But now that I'm 40, I was like, God, I wonder what it was like for her to really lose her footing and to have five children to look at her and be like, and look at her like she was a stranger. Because she was. She was an absolute stranger. We had no idea. She was dealing with menopause in the worst way possible. It really, really ravaged knocked her over.
1: Yeah.
3: And there was no time and no patience and no grace. I don't know if it's got any better. I'm not sure. But certainly, all those years ago, it was not good. So I asked mum, can you write a chapter from when you lost your mind?
2: Did you say it that way?
3: Yeah, it was absolutely. She knows she lost her mind. And I got her to read this book before I published it because I just thought, my experience of mum losing her mind, but also that was something that I can do, but I thought I don't want her to feel embarrassed because there's a lot of shame that comes with mental health. There's a lot of shame that comes with especially like gendered mental health because like if it's been around forever, like women also, if they're lucky enough, they will experience menopause if they get old enough. But it is a really silenced thing. And so mum dealt with it in the most ungraceful way. She's threw a casserole dish through our glass dining table. It scared the absolute tits off us. But it would have been a really scary time for her. So I gave her a chapter. She wrote a chapter saying how horrific it was. And even me reading it, I was like, oh my God, I did not have enough. I don't think I was very forgiving of her in those times. Just because I was like, Mum, pull yourself together.
1: And how old were you? You were like 12 or something, right?
3: Yeah, I reckon. Yeah,
1: knows what's going on? Like
3: exactly.
1: No clue.
3: Exactly. It's very confusing. So Mum's thrilled with it, but she's a proud Riverina woman. So I thought she was going to say, take those bits out. Yeah. I don't want people to know that about me. However, the only caveat she had, she's like, you can have it. All that did happen, you know, that's your story and that's your perspective and that you didn't lie. However, I do want you to take out the bit where you mention I smoke. And I said, Mum, my mum has been a heavy smoker since she was in her teens. Like she sounds like a lawnmower. Yeah. So I said, Mum, there's no one in the world who thinks, I would assume you don't smoke. And she said, and I can say this because she's not listening, she looks like a scrunched up paperback. And I said, Mum, why do you want me to take it out? She goes, because some people think I'm going to quit. I said, there's no one on this planet.
1: No one.
3: And as she's saying this to me, she is taking a very long drag of her Benson and Hedges Extra Mild.
2: Yeah, they're smoking.
3: That's all she cared about. I'm like, what about the bit where you lost your absolute mind?
1: No, she's okay with that.
3: Yeah, she's like, oh no, I did do that, but I don't smoke.
1: Now talk about the big news. What have you been noticing?
3: She's not listening. She looks like a scrunched up paperback. And I said, Mum, why do you want me to take it out? She goes, because some people think I'm going to quit. I said, there's no one on this planet.

0: Mine was amongst the list. Amazing. I didn't even know. No one had contacted me, which is wild. I just was going, oh, I wonder who got nominated. And then my silly old book's there.
1: That's a great achievement.
2: Amazing. And so you texted your mum to tell her because she's contributed to it. And what's your mum said?
0: She said absolutely nothing because she doesn't like anytime I have any boost in self-esteem, she sees that as her time to bring me down. She is the most humbling woman you'll ever meet, which what I love about her because I've never, it's meant that I'm actually really bad at receiving compliments. That makes me feel, but she went to a funeral in the Riverina and I said, Mum, you mentioned the Riverina in the book. Were the people in that you mentioned in the book, were they thrilled that they were in the book? And she said, oh, Bron, no one knows you wrote a book. I'm like, okay, incredible.
1: What's the key grounded?
2: It's award nominated. Helen.
0: Exactly.
2: The book is
0: and
2: called...
0: there is one spelling mistake in it and she will never let me forget it.
1: Oh, really?
0: Oh, Helen, let it go.
2: I think I spotted it too. Sorry about that.
0: Devastating. Don't.
1: And you're an English teacher.
0: I know. It was mortifying.
2: The book's called I'm Not Mad in brackets anymore. Nova's Nathan, Nat and Sean. Nova. He's putting you front row to see the world's biggest artists touring down under. How we feeling right now? See the one and only Harry Styles. See me live. Live on his Together Together tour. Woo! See Benson Boone live on his Wanted Man tour. On Nova. Thank you.

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1: Now, have you ever been to Guatemala? I ask you this because you travel. I don't think you've been to. Have you been to South America?
2: Well, first of all, Guatemala.
1: Yeah.
2: He's in Central America.
1: So where's Guatemala?
2: I don't know, Sean. I don't know where that is.
1: What's the national food of Guatemala?
2: Probably rice and beans, I guess.
1: No.
2: Guinea pigs? No, that's Peru.
1: Guacamole. What is it?
2: Guacamole.
1: Can you tell I'm just making this up on the spot?
2: Yep. I've been to Mexico, which is not far away.
1: They traditionally hate each other, those two nations, when they play soccer against each other. I'm just going to put it out.
2: Yeah, sure.
1: Well, there was his family who absolutely destroyed.
2: Oh, this was a devastating tale.
1: The dad discovered their 15-year-old daughter wasn't breathing and the heart rate was just gone for a period of time. Now, I don't know if that's 1 second or possibly 5 minutes.
2: Or just she had a slow heart rate and he went between, felt her pulse between beats, went, nah, she's gone.
1: She's gone. So what he did is he chucked her in the back of the car and they're on their way to the hospital and then someone else was in the back of the car attending to her as well and just said, she's gone.
2: She's gone. She's
1: so they turn around.
2: Keep going. Because I know where this story ends. So keep going.
1: And the dad decided, well, that's it. They were crying. They're on top
2: of so
1: their child.
2: 15-year-old daughter.
1: Because they're really hardcore religious people, they just went straight into the mode of chuck her in a casket.
2: Yeah.
1: Let's get this party started. Is it a party?
2: I don't know that they were their exact words, but sure.
1: It quote unquote. Allegedly. What happened was, is that within no time at all, they start having a funeral.
2: Yeah.
1: Then, through the grace of God, the daughter woke up in a casket and sprung out.
2: I mean, this is a bit of what a happy ending, right? Surprise. So, was it more that she was just misdiagnosed as being dead and nobody checked until that point? They just went, she's just sleeping heavily.
1: Correct. They pulled her apart the car. They saw that she wasn't in a bad situation and there was no
2: breathing. Straight to the funeral home.
1: Yeah. She didn't go to the hospital because
2: it was waiting. Tell me to take up the system, Sean.
1: That's really selfless at a time like that, isn't it? They just...
2: Went, oh, well, no point. And then halfway through the funeral, she's like, hey, guys, what's up?
1: Hey, I'm over here. Get me out of this. Firstly, if you wake up and you're in a coffin...
2: I mean, it's not a great day.
1: No.
2: Something's gone horribly wrong.
1: No.
2: Yeah, I'm on the traders either way.
1: Oh, good point. If you come out of that coffin, what's the first question do you reckon you ask?
2: What's for dinner?
1: I'd be the same. I actually would be. And then I'd follow up by, can it be by 6:30?
2: I think I would stick my head out, look around the room, go, oh, I thought there'd be more people here. Disappointing.
1: But secondly, let's focus on this. So the old boy in the car, and they're taking their daughter, 15 years of age, to the hospital, and all of a sudden the self-diagnosis kicks in because he couldn't take the heart rate properly, whatever.
2: Yes.
1: And he's just determined she's cooked.
2: Yeah.
1: She's dead. We'll just go with it.
2: I think never has there been more call for a second opinion in history. I mean, I love that this story has a happy ending in that she's alive and well and everybody lived happily ever after and what a gift from God or just poor diagnosis in the first place. Either way, it's a happy ending. We love that.
1: We certainly do. What is the funny part, though, if we stick to that misdiagnosis, and people do this all the time because they jump on Google, not feeling well, what's this rash, what's this cut, what should I do? I've got a headache.
2: It's a reason we have doctors, people.
1: Mm.
2: Don't make your own diagnosis.
1: Don't do that. If you've been in a situation where someone's misdiagnosed you or you've missed, more importantly, if you just misdiagnosed yourself, oh, that's it.
2: Yeah,
1: gangrene, we'll get this thing chopped off.
2: You went on Dr. Google and you did a diagnosis and figured out what was wrong with you and you were convinced that that was absolutely 100% right and then finally perhaps you did get a medical opinion and you were very...

0: Nathan.
1: Nat.
0: And Sean.
2: Nova. Time to talk to people about when the medical diagnosis they did themselves might not have been that effective, inspired by the Guatemalan family who decided that their 15-year-old daughter had passed away. Turns out she was fine and she came... She woke up essentially during her own funeral.
3: It's a tough way to go, but there was a really good array of food because obviously it's a good gathering.
2: Yeah, the finger sandwiches were worth waking up for, is that what you're saying? Oh, and bloody 15-year-olds will sleep through anything. That's
3: they will.
2: That teaches me. Bronte's in Hilbert. Hello.
4: Hi, how's it going?
3: Good, Bronte.
2: Great, Bronte. We are talking about the perils of trying to diagnose something yourself, though. What happened?
4: I had probably a month and a half old brand new baby. Oh. We had people over to meet the baby essentially, and I thought her breathing was off, rushed her to the hospital with my mum, left everybody else at the house, only to find out that it was just a giant boogie.
3: Good self-diagnosis of
4: yeah,
3: your newborn.
4: I was like, she can't breathe.
2: She can't breathe.
4: She's not feeding properly.
2: Yeah.
4: Her, I don't know what's going on. Rushed her to the hospital absolutely, yeah, freaking out. And, yeah, they're like, it's a really big booger. Did you want us to get it out? I was like, that's okay.
2: Oh, you, what, they professionally picked her nose.
4: Yeah, essentially.
3: Is that what you did, Bronte, in the end? Did you just pick a nose?
4: Yeah, just to be clear, it was huge.
2: It was huge. How old is she now, Bronte?
4: She's 8 now.
2: Okay, yeah, I hope you remind her of this often. At her 21st, that's a great story for the 21st.
3: The other part, Bronte, is do you ever think about what the nurses at the time were thinking when you walked out that door? They'll be telling stories about you.
2: Yeah, the giant booger.
4: I felt like they lied because they said, oh, you know, it's not the first time.
2: It happens all the time.
4: I think it was definitely the first
2: time.
3: They say the same thing to those people who get those things wedged up their bum. Same thing. I see this all the time.
2: They do, though. Thanks, Bronte. I'm glad the baby was okay. Justin's in Mouche. Hello. Do you do your own self-diagnosis, Justin?
5: Yeah, I did. A couple of years ago, I fell off the back of a truck at home and hit the deck. Obviously, was a bit wounded, couldn't breathe, got up, thought, I'll brush it off. Mm. 5 days later, still wasn't right. Went to the chiro. Chiro wouldn't touch me until I had an x-ray. Mm. And turns out I fractured 3 vertebrae in my back.
2: Oh, Justin. And you're like, no, I'm fine. I'm good to go. Done to your chiro.
5: 5 days, I was like, it's just a bit sore.
2: Yeah.
3: God, it was good by your chiro. Imagine the chiro's pushing on those.
2: Yeah, no, you wouldn't want to do that. Wouldn't want to do that at all. So, yeah, that's good.
3: What was the recovery, Justin, for that?
5: Pretty much all just
2: rest.
5: Don't lift heavy things and rest.
2: And don't fall off trucks. Also, that's for the future.
5: Don't go back to work for a while,
2: Yep.
3: Oh, well.
2: Which vertebrae, where were they? Like mid-back, was it?
5: Nah, lower back.
2: Lower back. Oh, that's not good. Good luck with that, Justin. Thank you.
3: That's not rough.
2: Danielle's in Atwell. Have you been doing some diagnosing, have you?
6: Yes, I actually did a correct diagnosis.
3: Oh, hello.
6: The story is it was actually my friend's son. And I diagnosed him correctly as being colourblind.
2: Yes.
6: But the twist of the story is that my friend and her son lived in London and I'd never met him. So she mentioned to me when he was little that, you know, it's amazing. He knows all his numbers. He knows all these words and whatever, but he just can't get his colours right. And I'm like, oh, that is a bit weird. But then I remembered that she was actually colourblind herself, and then I remembered 20-year-old biology lesson about if you're
2: genetics.
6: A colourblind mother, all of your sons will be colourblind.
2: Mm.
6: So
3: is that a
6: she
3: fact?
6: Actually got him checked out, and it was confirmed correct. So,
2: I love that the mum never jumped to that conclusion, even though she herself is colourblind. Because maybe he was getting them right. She just didn't know because she's colourblind.
3: That's so true. I was thinking the same.
6: It was the blind leading the blind.
2: Really, it was. That's amazing. Good on you for saving the day, Danielle, from another country. That's quite impressive, isn't it?
0: Nathan, Nat and Sean. Nova. If you love music and you love cash, you're going to love
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1: Gold Logie winner, Sam Payne. He started laughing about it already. His show Sam Payne Tonight returns on Monday. We can't wait on Channel 10 at the sexy time of 8:40. Sam Payne, good morning.
2: Good morning, Nat, Sean.
3: Hey, Sam. How are you, buddy?
2: I'm well, mate. I haven't seen you since grand final day.
1: Yeah, where did you see him on grand final day, Pangy?
2: Well, you know, he was. I don't want to say overexposed, Nat, but there was function after function, envelope full of cash after envelope full of cash. Then he was on the field. I
4: thought you might slip out there for about just coming off the bench as a sub or something. Just 5 or 10 minutes out there. You were busy.
3: I'm that type of guy who would try to do that.
1: Exactly.
3: For sure.
1: Yeah, he would have given it a shot. Pangy, he told us that he repeatedly saw you in the toilets.
2: Nat, it wasn't the Logies. It was just the...
3: It was synchronising bladders. That's what I was getting at there.
2: Yeah, Pangy. I know. That happens. I can't drink as much beer as I used to.
1: Yeah.
2: Has that happened? It's just too much liquid.
3: Yeah, you know what was... For me, during the game, I felt it was the right time to go to the toilet when the play had started because there was a lot of lines, obviously, men's and women's toilets during any breaks, and it happened to be that I saw Sam there. We're having a few discussions over a collective we.
1: But I'd say collective we.
2: No, we didn't cross swords. Relax, everyone.
3: No, we did it. Hey, Sam, it was nice to meet your sister. Sam took his sister as his partner to the event.
1: Was it his sister or his sister?
3: And she seemed very excited about the footy.
2: She was very excited. Every now and then you have a reminder of like, you know, this is a wonderful world we live in where you get invited to that function, which is a pretty fancy affair, and I was very lucky to be invited. Then I thought I'd take my sister. And I did tell her that in the lead, I said, if I get tickets, would you like to come? And she said, yeah. I said, listen, they're not going to be great seats, but, if I get them.
3: Yeah.
2: And then so she was very surprised when the first people we met were like Chris Judd and Max Gorn. And she was thrilled to meet Sean.
1: Everyone is. Yeah. Everyone is.
2: Sean, I liked when Sean asked her, do you want a selfie? And she said, no, I'll be fine, thanks.
3: I did the same to Curtis Stone. He wouldn't buy either, mate.
2: Yeah. What about... Curtis Stone, that's right. I forgot Curtis Stone was there. Ah, yes. We are really men of the people.
3: Hey, Sam, you've got a lot of shows that you are a part of during the year that we see you on TV. Do you have an off-season? Do you have a break or is it just like a Christmas time situation?
2: Well, I don't know if you noticed. I did have 6 weeks off in the middle of the year. I had a break then. No, front bar and having paying attention, somehow Nat still seemed to go on without me. That was amazing. And then I have a normal break in the summer are you just asking me when do you have holiday? Is this your question, Sean? You've had all night to get ready for this.
3: Mate, hold on a second. I see you at the front bar where you've never invited me on, even though I was a trophy bearer the other day. That was okay.
1: Yeah, what is it?
3: You got Aaron Sanderlands in.
1: Yeah.
2: Yes.
3: And of course, have you been paying attention, amongst others, in tonight's show, Sam Payne Tonight? That's a fair bit. I was just wondering, do you ever have a break? And you just told me.
2: I'm glad there was a question at the end of all those words, Sean.
1: Otherwise, there isn't always, so well done.
2: No, I know. No, it's good. You've got a break coming up, haven't you?
1: I just came off one.
2: Did you?
1: Hey, let's talk about your show, Sam Payne Tonight. Now that you are, three seasons in, which nobody saw coming. last season you got some pretty good guests. Is the guest like the standard notching up each year, or are you now down to like Dancing with the Stars style, scraping the barrel? What's
2: no,
1: going on?
2: That won't happen. Than that, you know me well enough. I'd rather just sit there and just look at the camera for 7 minutes and then go to a break before doing that. But last year was great. We had Russell Crowe and Rosie O'Donnell and Priscilla Presley and 5 Seconds of Summer. But it's just kind of it evolves. And I know it's funny. We say 3 seasons and it's like it's actually because the seasons are only 8, they're 8 eps each. So it's show 17. It's a pretty young show. Like those other shows we mentioned have been going for 10 years and they're well-oiled machines. So we're trying to get there and, season 2 was better than season 1 and I hope season 3 is just as much fun.
3: Oh, so who are we looking forward to seeing?
2: Well, I can tell you, me and Kitty Flanagan, I have a guest announcer every week.
1: Yes.
2: So me and Kitty are come along and, we'll navigate you through that hour on Monday and then there's...
4: different people popping in, and but yeah, the, it's
1: we're kind of trying names. Yeah, no, it's just a mystery about you.
4: A little bit of mystery because I just if just coming, I don't want to, you know, like it's not the Graham Norton show, Nat. Do you know what I mean? It's not like four of the biggest names in the world every week. It's like me and my team's, you know, comedic take on the week. So, yeah,
3: I like it.
4: Hopefully, that's enough.
1: Nobody said yes, eh?
4: Jeez, you're not even passive aggressive this morning. That is just aggressive.
3: Full aggressive.
4: Full people mode. This is extraordinary.
3: I was watching Fox Sport the other day, and I saw Kitty Flanagan playing golf on one of the stations, and yep. I was like, "This is pretty cool." You are such a slashy.
1: Yeah.
3: You're such a slashy. Now I'm watching you on a golfing show.
1: Yeah. When that's a crossover you're looking for, isn't it?
3: Yeah, absolutely. Have you got some kind of crossover in that space? Am I looking to see you on Fox Sports at some stage?
4: No, that won't be happening. I think they're fine without me. But I play golf with Kitty. She's good. She's
3: unreal.
4: Great. It's a wonderful way to spend four. Well, I was going to say 4 hours, but the amount of balls we lose together, it's about 6 hours. But she's just the best. I'm very, very, she's obviously funny, but you know, to call her a friend is even better.
3: That's cool.
1: Oh, you're mellowing in your old age, Sam.
4: No, I'm just running out of things to say. Do you know what I mean? I've decided sincerity is the way to go. I'm trying something new.
1: This is just shocking. I don't know what to think about it. All right,
3: well you're awesome. We love you.
1: Yep. Sam Pang tonight returns on Monday, 8:40 on Channel 10. The wonderful Sam Pang. New chair or anything to look forward to set wise? What have we got? New desk? We've polished it up. What?
4: Yeah, I'm doing the show in a tennis chair. Like I'm up high for this one. It's gonna be good luck with the cameraman.
1: That's a twist we never saw coming. It's always a pleasure. Thank you, Sam. Yeah.
3: Thanks a lot, Sam.
4: Good to see you.
0: Thanks. Nathan, Nat and Sean. Nova. Fitzy, Whipper and Kate.
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1: But yesterday, and 132410, or text us on the text line, Susan, that number is
2: 0457611069.
1: Did you get powder finger tickets?
2: Oh, I thought you were going to play the thing. I need to do that slower.
1: Oh, sorry.
2: If you're not going to play the dingle.
1: I can play the dingle. I just, you know.
3: The dingle.
0: 0457611069.
1: Did you get powder finger tickets? Or were you in the queue yesterday? Did you miss out? We don't have any to give away, but I just want to know your experience.
2: I didn't know they put on extra shows yesterday.
3: Yeah.
2: Someone told me that.
3: So two more. So they were playing September 3 and 4, which is a Friday and Saturday. I love that they're playing Friday and Saturday nights, by the way.
1: Yep, they'll play two Fridays and Saturdays. Then they added the Monday and Wednesday shows.
3: In between, so it's a pretty heavy schedule to start their tour. They're playing two nights in a row, then a day off, then Monday the 6th, then a day off, then Wednesday the 8th, then a day off, and then Friday and Saturday the 10th and 11th of September. Six shows in Brisbane, which is obviously more than anywhere else. So that's 24 shows now nationally. I think they've added a couple elsewhere as well.
1: Yeah, in Sydney and Melbourne.
3: That's big news.
2: Do they start in Brisbane?
3: Yes.
1: So it was artist pre-sale yesterday, 10 a.m. Brizzy time. They went on sale. I jumped in the queue. I got it at 9:45.
3: So did you have to be a Powderfinger fan club member?
1: Yes, yep. And they sent you the email with the link. You clicked on that. 9:45, I was in the waiting room. I think some people, or I went wrong, were in the waiting room from way earlier than that.
3: Oh, but you can't do that.
1: Yeah, well, you can't get through until it opens, but I think it takes... So when I went through, I was 3,000th in queue by the time 10 a.m. rolled around.
3: And did you get tickets?
1: No. So I sat there, I was 3,000 in queue, took me about 5-6 minutes, got through. Then it said there were some seats available.
3: Seats?
1: Like, yeah, so they had the middle section, which was all standing, and then there was like the side and the back, which was all seats. I was clicking on seats, I was clicking on everything I could, and as I click on the seat, it would disappear. Someone had taken it.
3: Really? So just to double it out, or back around to that, you're saying seats at the front, then there was standing on what would be the arena.
1: Mm-hmm.
3: But was there...
1: around the sides.
3: Around the sides they were sitting. So does that mean that they're using... that main arena is what that suggests to me. That, you know, the main arena, which they're redeveloping at the moment, aren't they?
2: I thought they were, but I don't know.
1: It was like mosh pit at the front, then standing GA at the back, and then all
3: and
1: around
3: then
1: the side. And bowl. And all around the bowl was seating.
2: How many does it hold? Does anyone know?
3: Well, the new one's going to hold, they're saying 20,000, but that's just the seating. But I don't know whether that's finished in time. So I might have to get online and have a look and see at the exact... You know, but it must be that main RNA arena.
2: Where they have the car shows and the cow shows.
3: And the fireworks and blah, blah, blah, blah.
1: So I've got a photo of it. So that's a bit...
3: Give us a squeeze
1: of that. So there's the stage. You'll see the
2: pass
1: stage.
2: This.
3: Thank you.
2: Passing.
1: And then they're all... The great areas, all sections that are gone there. But isn't it funny when you get on I haven't queued up for like a concert band like that in a while. Your brain goes to mush when you get through. You're like waiting. You get through, then you panic.
2: Yeah.
1: And it's like, oh, I need to get this. And then you're trying to click seats and they're disappearing and you're getting your card ready and you're just freaking out.
2: Okay. I spoke to someone who was lining up doing that, and at the same time they said that the new shows opened and they just popped over to that somehow and they were 300th in line and then they got tickets.
3: Yeah, so what I'm looking at there is not the main arena. I'm looking at temporary stands, sort of more of a square formation on the sides and then at the back of the of that, you know, the mosh / seating area. So I don't know where that's going to be.
2: Maybe where the rides are. What's that usually?
3: I'm thinking down there.
1: Oh, you're going to be down there. Because you're going to put the big top tent in.
3: Yeah, I'm thinking it's in that big sort of what would be just that big empty space where the sideshow alley and all that sort of area down the bottom there is actually.
1: That's true. Because Bridge to Brisbane had a big tent thing set up under there when you went under. It was massive.
2: What's that for?
1: Bridge to Brisbane.
2: Oh, right, the running race.
1: Yeah, the running race. So that's where it finished. So it could be there for sure.
2: Surely, like, so you're friends with JC. Can you just get us a couple of tickets? Or is that like really bad friendship to ask him for tickets?
3: He's been off the grid for a few weeks. He liked a photo I put on Instagram yesterday, which I posted a month ago. So I think he's back on socials, which is good news. And he did reply to a lunch thing we had a couple of days ago. I wrote on a WhatsApp group. I said, JC, you've been a bit quiet, mate. You got something on. And eventually someone wrote back, I think he's thinking about doing some karaoke at the Kedron Wavell Services Club or something. And everyone's joking about that. And then he eventually wrote, been a bit busy, lad. Sorry, whatever it was.
1: Yeah.
3: So he's back on deck.
2: Okay.
3: Yeah. So I think it's more comfortable if I can ask him that sort of question now.
1: Get us all one.
3: And also, what's the capacity for one of these concerts so we can see how many Brisbane people are going to get the chance to go see them?
1: And then tomorrow at 11 a.m., there's the Live Nation pre-sale. Then Monday is when the general public tickets go on sale.
3: So Live Nation pre-sale would be you'd have to join Live Nation?
1: Correct, yep.
3: Right.
1: Yeah. Hmm. They're going nuts. Like, everyone's going nuts for them. But
3: yeah.
1: Yeah.
3: It's going to be – it's T-Swizzle level it is. Ticket demand.
1: Mm. Yeah.
2: I'd be so excited if I was them. Like, I really want to speak to JC and go, how are you feeling? Mm. Like, are you nervous, excited?
3: We'll get him. I'll work him over.
2: Yeah.
1: How's band practice going?
2: Yeah, exactly.
3: I'll milk some cows as well.
1: Yeah, milk good.
0: Nick Lutzy and Susie O'Neill on Nova.

0: Lutzy and Susie O'Neill.
1: New Zealand, guys.
2: Over the ditch.
1: I'll tell you when to look at that thing.
2: Over the ditch.
1: So, over the ditch. There's a New Zealand bank called Kiwi Bank, which has gone viral internationally. Oh. Now, Kiwi Bank has a mascot, which is a cartoon sheep called Buck. Right? Now, you can follow and look at your sheets. That's the photo of Buck, the mascot.
3: Cute.
1: Cute sheep, you say?
2: I feel like I've seen Buck somewhere.
1: It's a female sheep. It's got like green long hair. She's got like green long hair.
2: How do you know it's female?
1: Well, so they've got an ad, right? So this is how the ad goes. This is basically, it's an ad saying that Buck went on a big trip overseas, but it was made easy with a good local bank.
3: Thank you.
4: Being my own shepherd was harder than it looks. Then I found somewhere that saw things differently. I arrived alone, but I never would have made it here on my own. I just needed a bank that's bucking the system too. Bank Kiwi.
1: Right? So yep. that goes viral. Then people started, like New Zealanders, started going on Twitter and commenting, geez, Buck's pretty hot. Mm-hmm. Buck's attractive.
3: Mm-hmm. Are these New Zealand people?
1: Yeah, these New Zealand people, right? So then the night
3: sounds like Australian people giving shit to New Zealanders. That's what it sounds
1: well, then it
3: like.
1: Gets picked up on international talk show John Oliver in the UK, right? And so this is what happened. This is on John Oliver's show.
5: About a month after it launched, one user on Twitter posted, and I quote, "I want to f*** the Kiwi Bank sheep." A post that quickly gained steam after another user reposted it and said, "Years of effort to convince the world New Zealanders don't want to f*** sheep has gone down the drain in one tweet."
1: So people all started jumping on, and then it just became everyone wanted to buck. And then the bank was so disgusted by it, the Kiwi Bank, they got lawyers involved.
2: Yeah.
1: They started trying to remove all these comments from the algorithm, which just fueled it even more.
3: Look, I'm not saying I'm attracted to, is it Buck?
1: Yeah, Buck.
3: Buck the sheep. But the ads are certainly making her sound a bit sassy.
1: Yes.
3: And so she, I can get why some
1: she wiggles her butt when she walks and stuff like that.
3: They're making her a sophisticated sort of hot sort of, you know.
1: Yeah.
2: Thing. Why has she got green wool?
1: I don't know why it's green.
3: I don't know.
1: Yeah, I don't know why it's green. But anyway, so then they're trying to remove all these ads, okay? It got so far that New Zealand radio started talking about it, and this is a caller on New Zealand radio.
6: I did talk to someone in the furry community, and they did say, look, this is an attractive sheep. She does have what some have referred to as come hither eyes, and particularly in the moment in the ad where she gets a haircut. This is what's really got people going. A lot of people online are saying, if you didn't want people to say your sheep is so sexy, you shouldn't have made such a sexy sheep.
1: So they played that on the John Oliver show, but that was a grab from New Zealand radio.
2: Come hither eyes? So I'm looking at the photo now. Would you describe them, Lutzy, as come hither eyes?
3: I don't know whether you can do that, just like do this to a sheep, because you couldn't do it to a human, obviously.
2: Yes. Actually, yes.
3: No, we're sexualising. Yeah, you can't do that, and we just want to clarify that, but we also want to clarify it's a sheep.
2: Yes.
3: So
2: maybe it's
3: a different genre to, you know, saying, you know, will you dress her up, you know, what do you expect? Which we're not saying.
1: No.
3: But it's a sheep, so I don't know, maybe you can say it because it's a sheep.
1: It feels like it.
3: You know what I'm saying?
2: I know exactly what you're saying now. I feel totally uncomfortable.
3: Phoebe, the makeup artist, is incredibly uncomfortable now, and I'm using her as my benchmark here.
1: Supposedly the green colour is because Kiwi Bank is green. That's their colour. That's why her hair is green.
3: I'll say that Buck is cute.
1: Buck is cute. Buck's got some swagger about her too. When you actually look at the ad.
2: I don't want a buck sheep.
1: Sorry. What? Come on, Sue. Can you say it a bit louder into the mic? Hi, I'm Susan O'Neill.
0: Nick, Lutzy and Susie O'Neill.
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0: is your home for the biggest stars on the planet. 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

0: and Susie O'Neill.
1: Now, we've got one of our techs in the studio, one of our other people we work with named Ryan.
2: One of our finest.
1: One of our finest.
3: Mm. Hello. How is
2: in
3: everyone?
2: Fact, he was just inducted into the Technical Australian Hall of Fame, and we should congratulate you.
1: Yeah,
2: for
1: well
2: that.
1: Done, mate.
3: Thank you.
2: Before well Luke done. McHugh, who's been our technical director for 480 years, Ryan actually superseded what got in there. So this guy's the best in the business. But more importantly,
1: yes,
2: tell us your exciting news recently.
3: I am a POM. And
2: no, that is not the exciting news.
1: Get out of here.
2: That you're a POM. More importantly, you've just become
3: an Australian citizen.
2: Oh, fantastic stuff. Well done.
4: Can you keep your POMy thing as well?
3: Yeah,
4: you have to give it up. We can do both.
3: I can have dual citizenship.
2: Can you do that, can you?
4: I think it's a new thing.
1: So your citizenship test is this weekend?
3: Yeah.
1: Oh, so you're not actually a citizen.
3: I will be a citizen, yeah.
1: If you pass.
2: If you pass the test.
4: Oh, you haven't done the test yet?
3: Yeah.
2: Okay. So technically you're not Australian at this point.
3: I'm hoping to be.
2: Okay.
1: So he's been here for 5 years. So what we thought we could do, an up-and-coming Australian citizen with one of the greatest Australian citizens of all time, Susie O'Neill.
2: Yeah, that's a good point.
1: We thought we could play
5: Nick, Lutzi and Susie O'Neill's Beat the POM.
2: Who did that
1: voice? Is that Tony?
2: Now, I think Tony from management.
1: I think it was.
2: The Sydney Illuminati did a voiceover.
4: Is this the type of questions that the POM will get this weekend? Do you know? Does anyone know? Is this what we're doing?
3: I assume so.
2: They are.
3: This is good practice.
4: Yeah, so I'm testing if I could be an Australian, kind of, basically.
2: I'm not sure all these questions came directly off a previous test, maybe, but it's certainly in the wheelhouse of the questions you would have to be asked to become an Australian citizen. So we've got five questions here. You've both got a sheet of paper in front of you. So when I ask a question, you'll write down your answer and then you'll reveal at the same time. And, and the winner gets nothing.
1: Eternal glory.
2: Other than pride and obviously
3: citizenship.
2: Confidence for your citizenship.
1: This is your official citizenship test.
4: And basically, I've got nothing to gain and everything to lose.
2: You've got everything to lose here. One of our great Australians, you've got everything to lose.
1: Okay,
2: question number one. Oh, I like that. When did the first fleet arrive in Australia? What year?
1: I have no idea.
2: Okay, wait for it. And hang on, that's a late change by Susan.
1: Jeez.
2: What are you looking at Phoebe
1: Susan's
2: for?
1: Looking at Phoebe,
2: she's
1: our makeup artist.
2: Phoebe, the makeup artist.
1: Who's doing the masked swimmer makeup today?
2: Okay, and hurry up. It's a short game. What are you doing?
3: Is this the first ship or the first fleet of convicts?
2: When did the first fleet arrive in Australia?
4: Our first fleet.
2: Don't shoot the messenger. Let's hurry up through. We've got four questions. Right, reveal your answers. Susan says, oh my God, 1777. Ryan says 1788. Ryan is correct, 1788.
1: What? First blood.
3: 1-0 up.
2: 1-0 up, Ryan.
4: Okay, that was...
2: Don't you be blaming anyone else for your...
4: I'm blaming myself.
2: Oh, I thought you were blaming Phoebe.
4: No, of course not. Why would I blame...
2: I don't know why you would.
4: Why would I blame Phoebe, the makeup lady?
2: Question number two. In the Australian song Waltzing Matilda, where does the swagman shove the jumbuck?
1: Good question. Shove that jumbuck. Okay. Susie needs this.
2: Okay. Just waiting for Ryan to complete his answer. Reveal your answers. Susan says in his dilly bag. Ryan says in his tucker bag. The answer is tucker bag.
1: Oh, no.
2: Ryan,
4: dilly bag?
2: No, that's what... Maybe there's a different version, but shoves that shoving back in his tucker bag.
4: Oh, tucker bag.
1: Could be either, really.
2: What's a dilly bag?
1: I don't know.
2: I know what her dilly bag is. She takes it on holidays with her.
4: What is it?
2: It's hard to get through airport security.
4: What's in it?
2: Madam, remove the batteries. Question number three.
1: Why is it so big?
2: How many times was Alfred Deakin the Prime Minister of Australia? How many times was Alfred Deakin the Prime Minister of Australia?
4: I think I know this because my... I think I know this.
2: Okay. Okay, both finalised. Reveal your answers. Susan says twice. Ryan says three times. The answer is three times.
1: What?
2: 1903, 1905, and 1909.
1: Wow.
4: Should I leave the country if I don't get any right?
1: Possibly.
2: No.
4: Go over to England?
1: Give your gold medals back and leave.
2: You get a wild card because of what you've done for the country. Question number four. What Brisbane suburb means gully of leeches in the Yuggera and Turrbal languages? What Brisbane suburb means gully of leeches in the Yuggera and Turrbal languages?
1: These are tough questions.
4: These questions are ridiculous, can I say? Is this what people have to do to become Australian?
2: We'll have to ask back of house whether these were the actual tests.
1: Is this what you've been studying, Ryan?
3: Really? I can't say I've seen this question, but I actually know this one. My wife works there.
2: Susan says Fortitude Valley. Ryan says Indrapilly. It is Indrapilly.
1: Stop it.
2: 4-0. Are you cheating? Is this a G up?
1: No, no, no.
4: I live there.
1: Yeah, you do.
2: Hey, paparazzi. Careful.
4: Sorry.
1: It's one of the many suburbs you hail from.
2: And let's just do question five for the hell of it. What is the name of Australia's national disc golf team? Surely nobody knows this. What is the name
1: of Frisbee golf?
2: Australia's national disc golf team. Like frisbee golf.
3: I know this as well.
1: How do you know this?
3: They've got a course in Strathbine, and they had a poster.
4: Who even are you?
1: You know more Aussie stuff than we do.
3: Mystery.
2: What a wonderful.
1: Were the first three questions, Ryan, something you'd studied for on the test though?
3: You get a lot of prime minister questions,
1: right?
3: And not so much the tucker bag. I just know that because of the song.
1: I don't know how you know that.
2: Susan says the flying dillies. Too soon for that one. Probably now I think about it. And Ryan says the sugar gliders, which is correct. 5-0.
3: Thank you.
2: 5-0. Well, in my books, welcome to the country.
3: Wow. Yeah, do I get my
4: what was the fun
3: now?
4: In that?
2: It was probably more fun if you got a couple rides.
0: Ryan's had a good time. Yeah. He's confident.
6: Nick, Lutzy and Susie O'Neill. Nova.

0: Nancy and Susie O'Neill.
1: So, yes, I was away yesterday. Mm. An interesting trip I was on yesterday.
2: Yeah.
1: So we're headed down south, had to fly into Newcastle because my wife and I, Morgan, are trying for another child again, going for baby number two.
2: And can you only get the babies in Newcastle?
1: we make love in Newcastle.
3: That is the obvious question.
2: Why Newcastle?
1: Okay, so my story, that you guys probably don't know, but it's a full IVF story. Mm-hmm. So initially, going back a while ago on another radio show I was on, we were raising awareness for men's fertility and I got my swimmers checked on air. Mm. And found out that I actually had a rare genetic deletion, which is the part from my dad that copies down to me, which is making sperm. Mm-hmm. So it meant that I make little to no sperm at all. Mm-hmm. And we found this out all on air. It all sort of played out publicly from where I was. Wow. And it was kind of this big story. And basically, an average bloke is meant to make 15 million swimmers, right, in mm-hmm. a sample. And right. I was making like 3.
3: Oh, geez, low numbers.
1: Not million or thousand, like 0-3.
3: Three.
2: Could you still do the same thing? You know what I'm saying? What time is it? I've got so many questions.
1: Ask away. ask away. Nothing's off limits. Like, you could still do it.
2: It still works.
1: It still works, but I was just, sometimes I'd make none and sometimes I'd make 3 or 5 or whatever it may be. So essentially I had to then go and freeze a bunch because...
3: Oh, so they're in Newcastle.
1: Correct. So my...
3: No, it makes sense. Now I understand. Yeah, yeah. Like, I thought you'd go to the Johns Institute where either Daniel Matt or Mark, what's it? Andrew, Matthew, or Daniel Johns fathers the children for every child.
1: Or Silver Chair.
3: Daniel Johns.
1: So I had to freeze a bunch of swimmers. It was this whole process because sometimes I'd make none, sometimes I'd make, 8 or 7 or whatever it was. Mm. And then my wife got tested. Turns out she had an issue as well with sort of her imbalanced chromosomes. So we both had to do this big IVF thing. Mm-hmm. And then, there was a lengthy IVF process. It was all playing out sort of publicly. And from that IVF process, we then got 6 embryos.
2: That's the sperm and the egg joined together.
1: Correct. And mm-hmm. it's a 2-week-old baby, essentially, that embryo.
2: Okay.
1: So this is all down south when we're in Newcastle. Mm. And the embryos, they essentially put the embryo into the female. Mm-hmm. And that, if it takes, is a 2-week-old baby. Okay? Mm. So
3: right.
1: So our first embryo failed. Our second embryo is our daughter Flo mm-hmm. that we've got now. And so we did that 1.5 years ago, whatever it was, 2 years ago. And then now we're looking at going again. But because our embryos are frozen in Newcastle and my sperm is in Newcastle.
3: Can't be transported.
1: It can, but it's expensive, firstly. But secondly, we just felt it was bad juju having them transport on the highway.
3: Yeah.
1: Like, what if the truck crashed and you've got your 5 embryos in there? Oh, you know what I mean?
2: Precious goods. Yes. Yeah, what are you thinking?
1: There's a lot in there.
3: Well,
2: it's
3: going to be a horrible scene if the truck crashed and you were walking by. I'm just saying.
1: You'd be covered.
2: And the 5 minuscule embryos are gone.
3: Yeah, I'm doing it.
2: Splattered on the road.
3: Splatter. Just whatever. Okay. So you wanted to say
1: to keep them
3: in
1: there.
3: The lab.
1: Yeah, it worked down there. So obviously one didn't, but the other one that did, which is our daughter, we just felt like it was just leave them down there, keep it there. They know us there, we'll do it.
2: They're Overcastrians.
1: Yes.
2: They don't want to be Queenslanders. Yeah. We get it.
1: But that's the worst thing is technically my daughter was born in New South Wales, which I absolutely hate.
3: Mm. Technically.
1: Well, she was. We had our daughter down in New South Wales, right?
3: So if the new one, and hope it does all work out for you, that would be, I'm trying to get my head around conceived South Wales.
1: So this was the weirdest thing, right?
3: Yeah.
1: So yesterday we flew to Newcastle to go into an appointment. So I sat there to watch the scientist gives the embryo to the fertility doctor. Mm. You literally see it on a screen because she's got the ultrasound on her belly. And you can see everything. They pull up the embryo and they put the embryo in and you see it literally go into her and goes in. And he goes, all right, you find out if you're pregnant in 10 days.
3: Oh, really? Is
1: and
3: that
1: so
3: that, quick?
1: That's what we were doing yesterday because the embryo is already a 2-week-old baby. So yesterday we literally went in there. It takes 20 minutes to watch the embryo go in. And the other strange thing is you're legally in this country not allowed to know the gender of your embryos because genetic selection, all that sort of stuff.
3: Really?
1: But the scientists do know. So the scientists, they'll have a barcode. Here's this embryo you're getting, 249 whatever, and they give it to you. So they know, the sex of that embryo, but you don't, and you don't find out, and they just sort of put it in.
3: All right.
1: Which is also strange because we've also got one daughter, but you can't select either have another daughter or a son.
3: So in theory, you could select the sex of the embryo.
1: In theory, yeah. We could say, hey, we want to have another daughter or we want to have a son. Could you do
3: that's
1: that?
3: Interesting.
1: But it's legal in the States, but it's illegal in Australia.
2: Hasn't technology changed a lot? I'm just trying to think when the first, like when I was younger in primary school, I reckon, you know, they used to talk about the first test tube baby. I'm just Googling it. There was a lady, I want to say her, from memory, her name was Fiona. I don't know why. But who was the first test tube baby in Australia? Remember? There was a.
3: the sheep. That was cloning though, wasn't it?
2: Oh, that was cloning different. The sheep. Yeah, I do remember that too.
3: I remember what you're talking about. Yeah.
1: But they also used to make twins a lot, Suze, because if you had multiple embryos, they would just put a couple into the lady and hope they stick. And then if two would, they'd have twins or triplets or whatever it may be. So technology's advanced a lot more from there.
2: I think her name was Candace. I think her name was Candace Reed, and she was born in 1980.
3: Candace Reed.
2: It was the first test tube baby.
3: Really?
2: Anyway, how times have changed.
1: I know. It's crazy the technology.
2: Stuck on.
1: Like, but also being able to see the minuscule embryo, which is a child, in this like screen and then watching them put it up and then it goes into your wife. And like the whole operation of making a baby is meant to be this, you know, lovemaking and all this stuff. And then for us, it was just sitting in a lab watching someone put the embryo in and then leaving and just waiting 10 days.
2: Yeah.
1: It's very strange.
2: Okay. I've got a lot of questions. Yeah. I don't know if we've got time for it now.
1: Ask away.
2: Do you not do anything as well? Because my
3: he's done very little at this point.
1: Yeah, the man already does little. I've done less than little.
2: Don't you do something at
3: speak
2: the
3: same? Speak for yourself, mate. I'm a very active lover.
2: You don't.
3: Oh, I want more questions here.
2: No, I can't. I can't ask it.
1: Oh, well, you go.
3: Well, for some reason.
2: Well, no, for some reason I thought the man pleasured themselves at the same time.
1: I did. No, yeah, so I did have to...
3: I'm so glad you asked.
1: So, no, that's a good question.
3: Yeah, you go into the room, they put some videos on.
1: So you're not even weirder.
3: You request what sort of area of interest you have.
1: You go into a room, it has a leather couch.
2: It's not funny.
1: It has a leather couch and like an old TV with like a cassette, like a VHS.
3: Yeah, it's good.
1: And you do that. So when we did our batch that made the bunch of embryos, I had to do that and they used my live
3: watch?
1: Sample.
2: Can I tell you?
1: The Wi-Fi's down.
3: I heard you watch that 2006 NRL Grand Final. You're sick. What? No, you didn't? What'd you watch?
1: Yeah, I watched that. No, it was the 2025 NRL Grand Final. Yeah, it was Reece Walsh in all his glory.
2: I actually have a funny story around this.
1: Yeah.
2: This is that exact thing.
3: What?
2: Okay, my daughter worked in one of these day surgeries that did this, and she was working on the desk as a receptionist.
3: Yeah.
2: Okay? And she gave the guy the cup.
1: Yeah.
2: To go to do whatever he had to do.
1: Yes.
3: But pleasure himself.
2: But he was meant to go to a different level of the building and be gone and go to the nurses and the doctors and the medical staff.
3: No.
2: He went to the...
3: Like, he went into accounts.
2: He went to the... Worse, he went to the toilet in the waiting area. He came back to my daughter, Alex, with his sample and handed it over to her at the reception desk. And she said, no.
1: Yeah.
2: No.
1: I don't take that.
2: I don't touch that song. Can you please take that to the other level?
1: It's incredibly intimidating too because normally the nurse who's on that gives you that is like a young, attractive nurse and they give it to you and then they come back and they weigh your sample in front of you.
2: Oh, she was not. She did none of that? Yeah. She has no part of it.
1: They look at all of it and they put your name on it. And they hold it up. It's an incredibly strange situation. God. But I did have to do that, which made these embryos.
2: Okay.
1: So now the embryo's already made, so I didn't have to do that now.
2: Okay.
1: You know what I mean?
2: I think we've exhausted the topic and I need to go to the embryos.
1: Okay. So anyway.
3: Well, good luck.
1: We find out in 10 days. 10 days if we're pregnant with baby number two.
2: That's
1: so
2: next Friday or Saturday.
1: It'll be the Monday. Yeah, coming up.
2: Monday, okay.
1: Yes.
2: We'll keep us
1: in. We'll keep you in the loop.
0: Luxie and Susie O'Neill on Nova. 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

0: Lucy and Susie O'Neill.
1: I don't know what your status is on lining up for food, but I'm really not into it. Actually, I'm not into lining up for anything. But yesterday, I've got no patience.
2: I kind of agree with you.
1: I've got no patience. So I had a really nice... I did the Brisbane Writers Festival last night with Lisa Wilkinson at the Powerhouse. And afterwards, Cliff and I went to dinner, which was nice because... After, you know, I think I talk about this a bit. Once you've been married for 100 million years, we don't make the effort to go out on dates much anymore.
2: Yeah.
1: So we're kind of already dressed, which is usually the limiting factor for us.
2: Can we say where you went or did you pay?
1: Yeah. No, I paid.
2: I don't mention that.
3: Yeah.
4: And by the sounds, actually lined up.
1: No. I will say because actually it's had a reno and it was pretty good. The crew bar.
2: Oh, yeah, Kruber. I really enjoyed what they've done there.
1: It's really nice. I went there and had like just a... And it's good you can have small bits. We shared a steak and fritz.
2: Oh, yeah.
1: Like a steak and...
4: Yeah, yeah. How good steak fritz?
1: Steak and fritz. It's so good. Anyway...
2: Food's good there, actually.
1: The food is delicious. And afterwards, Cliff said, I want to get an ice cream on the way back to the car. I was like, okay. You should get an ice cream. But I knew this would happen. And as soon as I walked around the corner, it was that ice cream shop near the Calo.
2: Oh, that one's out of control.
1: It's out of control, the lineup.
4: Is it a Messina?
1: I don't know what it's called.
2: I think it is a Messina.
4: Yeah.
1: The lineup.
4: Hot property Messina.
1: The lineup goes down halfway down the car park.
2: For ice cream?
4: Yeah.
1: Ice cream. And I saw the line and I went to Cliff and I said, you still want to get your ice cream?
4: Are we actually going to queue in this?
1: He said, we're here now.
4: Because the problem is people go in there and they can do taste tests, right? Is that always a Messina to do no taste tests?
1: No, it does do taste
2: tests. I've never been there. Yeah. I've seen it.
4: It is good ice cream, to be fair.
1: How good,
2: though?
4: It is nice.
1: I saw they do taste tests because we went to another place the other day because Cliff loves his ice cream.
4: He does.
1: And he asked to test an ice cream and they said you can't test it.
4: Where was that?
1: I can't remember where that was. I was like, what?
4: Not a fan of that.
1: What?
2: Anyway, no testing.
4: You need to be able to
1: testing.
4: Test.
1: You could test there. But anyway, we lined up. It is beautiful ice cream. I didn't want any. Out of principle. Because I was complaining and, you know, I was a bit then like, well, this has wrecked the night, hasn't it, lining up for this ice cream?
2: What, what's the flavours? Like, what do you... I mean, why? How's it different from a Baskin-Robbins, mate?
4: Oh, it's more like...
2: You know what I mean?
4: Yeah.
2: I went to a place last night called Yomg.
1: Beg your pardon.
4: Sorry?
2: I think that's how you say it, but it looks like it's Y-O-M-G, Yomg.
4: Yomg.
2: I think it's Y-O-M-I-God.
4: Yeah.
2: At Chermside.
1: Yeah.
2: And it was like, there was flavours there. I don't even, you know, like, just weird.
4: Experimental flavours.
2: Yogurt. I don't even know what the bloody hell it was.
4: Yeah.
2: But it was a hit.
1: It was good?
2: Everyone was there.
1: Did you line up?
2: It was like... There's a little bit of a lineup along the just along the counter. Not crazy.
4: Frozen yoga places are massive still for a yo. They have lots of queues for those as well.
1: Yochi,
4: yep.
2: I think this is one of those sort of deals. Yeah. But then it's like you get your and you charge by the weight of your cup.
4: Yes.
1: That's like Yochi.
4: And they do it at the end, so you start filling it up, and you think, oh, this is all right. And then all of a sudden, you pay $22 for this thing full of Maltesers and all these random things.
2: Vats of sludge. I didn't even know what it was. Like half the stuff.
4: Mm. Yeah.
2: The people were into it.
4: Yeah.
1: I noticed this place had normal flavors, but then on one side had a special board, and it had weird flavors. I can't remember anything now. It might be like the Marilyn Monroe.
4: Yes.
1: Or the
2: expensive.
1: I don't know. I think it seemed expensive to me, but, you know, I don't get ice cream a lot. So one scoop was $7.50. I think two scoops was $9.50.
2: My good friend got a cup of it for $4.55.
1: That seems good.
2: Yomg.
4: Yeah.
2: Or however you say it.
4: The yogurty place.
1: Is Macca still do the 30-cent cones?
4: They're not 30 cents. I don't think they've been 30 cents for a while. Okay. They were 50 cents at one stage.
2: I don't know.
4: Yeah, I don't know where they're at now.
2: I think they still do a pretty cheap soft serve cone.
4: Now I need to
2: know. Can we confirm that?
4: Yeah, now I need to find out.
1: Because they from memory were pretty good.
2: I'll tell you where they're really good is and particularly if you can find one you know
4: it's 50 cents.
1: Events, oh, still cheap.
2: You know, I love cinemas and things like that.
1: Yeah.
2: But you know, if you can get a frozen Coke from McDonald's.
1: Yeah.
2: It's like $2.
1: Is it?
2: Yeah, you go to the cinema, is it going to hit you $9?
1: Okay. Are they really $2 at Macca's?
2: I'm paraphrasing here. This isn't an ad. I'm just paraphrasing.
4: Yeah.
2: And I think they let you take them into the cinema. Just so.
4: Yeah. No, who's going to stop you there? The casual employee who's like...
1: Yeah. Yeah.
4: And they've barely got any staff on them.
1: I think that when I bring stuff into the cinema now. And back in the day, you had to really hide it. It was a big deal to get it through. Now, kind of you just walk with it.
2: Good,
4: People take anything in there now. I've seen people have sushi. I saw someone once in a cinema in the... set up a full cheese platter in the seat in between them.
1: No.
4: Whipped it out, their full own. Cheese, yep, quince paste, their
2: what?
4: Own.
2: What, in gold
4: no.
2: class?
4: No, not in gold class, just, just in, yeah, in cattle class.
2: You're having a picnic.
1: Yeah, it would smell on. If yeah. they had, like, cheese there.
4: Yep, people eat all sorts of things that smell in there.
1: Oh, that's...
4: Curries, burritos...
2: Yeah, I've done that. Yeah. I've taken GYG in the cinema.
4: Yeah.
1: I've taken things in my coffee cup that, yeah. that aren't coffee.
2: Well, they don't sell
4: you naughty thing. What did you take in? What did you take? What did
2: you take in? Weed.
0: Nick Lutzy and Susie O'Neill on Nova. Coming up this afternoon with Fitzy, Whipper and Kate.
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0: 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Nova.
15: You are listening to Nova. It is Jace, Lauren and Clint.
16: Lauren joining us from New York City this morning.
17: Yeah, I'm a little tired today, not going to lie. Wedding of the year last night.
16: Congratulations. Andy Lee.
17: Becky,
18: well done,
17: tied
18: Andy and
17: Beck. In the worst kept secret of all time.
16: Did is Beck taking Andy's last name? Do we know? What is it?
17: That's a very good question that I didn't ask. Yeah. They said Mr. and Mrs. Lee, so I'm going to say yes.
16: Yeah, done. Gotcha.
18: I did see a little excerpt on Seven News last night of all the arrivals.
17: Yes. Who was there, Clint?
18: Well, I did see Hugh Jackman was there.
17: Oh. Hugh Jackman was there.
18: Yeah.
17: Did not sing The Greatest Showman, which I found quite disappointing. Oh. I really thought he could just get up and steal the show.
16: Damn it.
17: But he did not.
18: As they're walking down the aisle.
17: I was like, want to do a duet, a Hugh? He was like, who are you, go away. No, it was great. I'm thrilled for them. They're two of my very, very close friends. And Andy's obviously a very good friend of the show. And it was just, it was the greatest wedding. It was so much fun.
16: Did Haim do a speech, Hamish?
17: Yeah. Of course. Obviously, like you try and get a microphone off Hamish and Andy.
16: Yeah,
17: like,
16: good point.
17: They're good talkers. And then I felt for everyone else. I'm like, it's a really tough gig when you got Hamish and Andy on the mic.
18: Yeah.
17: Yeah, that is a tough gig. It was so good, though. It's been so fun. And then there's a bit of a recovery at Old Mates Andy's pub that everyone is at.
16: How's everyone looking?
17: Myself away.
16: How's everyone looking morning after?
17: Pretty shit house. Some people are looking better than others. Bride and groom are sparkling.
16: Hugh Jackman,
17: and there was a few sore heads.
16: Did Hugh tie a big one on, or was he on the tees?
17: I don't know. I obviously, because I am very responsible and I'm here working, mm-hmm. Everyone else was on the mimosas and I was on the lemon and ginger teas, and so was Hugh, and I thought maybe he'll get up and sing today. Maybe I'll get to do a duet with him today.
16: Oh, geez.
18: So there's a bit of an after party happening at Old Mates. Is it sort of like...
17: The Australian pub.
18: Yeah.
17: Smashed a schnitty.
18: Oh, yeah. Good girl.
17: Because it's like full pub food. It's so good.
18: Can I ask a quick question about the wedding itself? Because I'm a bit of a... I'm a softie when it comes to weddings. I get a bit of mosh.
16: Do you watch the bride walk down the aisle, or do you watch the groom at the end?
18: I'd do a bit of both.
16: Yeah.
17: I sobbed the whole time.
18: Did you? I cried
17: for the entire ceremony and I cried for the entire dinner.
18: Now, you don't need to describe the dress, but how did Beck look?
17: She looked sensational. She always looks great. She looked. Yeah. She just looked like the perfect bride, to be
16: honest. Was it black tie? Because Andy looks good in a tux.
17: Yeah. How good do men look in tuxedos? All the men in tuxedos were stunning. Yeah,
16: no double denim?
17: No double denim. Right,
18: okay. Maybe Canadian
17: today.
18: Tuxedo.
17: Yeah, the Canadian tuxedo.
18: Don't get that memo mixed up.
17: There was a lot of paparazzi outside Old Mates today, and I went in and had a schnitty with gravy, and I had this dress that had like bell sleeves on it, and I managed to get the bell sleeve from the dress in the gravy and then wiped it all over
18: good
17: the
18: girl.
17: Front of my dress. And when we left, Paul goes, do you want me to put an umbrella up and cover you so you can get in the car? And I was like,
16: That'd look worse.
17: He was like, just because you're so embarrassing and you're covered in gravy. And I was like, what's wrong with me? What's wrong with me? Everyone looks so nice and I've worn gravy all over my
18: dress.
17: Did
18: they get any snaps? Because I'm going straight to the Daily Mail if they did.
16: Gravy girls done
17: also,
16: it again.
17: I just clocked my dress from last night. I wore this baby pink dress and it is black at the bottom of it.
16: Really?
17: I'm like, that needs to go in.
18: Oh, so there was
17: dancing?
16: So full sit down afterwards, after the wedding?
17: There was a dinner. Dancing. Yeah, it's just fun. Like, how fun's a wedding when you got all your mates there?
16: Band or DJ?
17: DJ.
18: You can't remember. Yeah, but I mean, that's a minor detail.
17: Well, like band during the dinner and then
16: you'd
17: DJ.
16: You'd remember that.
18: No, I wouldn't.
16: You wouldn't remember if there was a band or a DJ?
17: No, DJ was like a party when everyone was dancing. No.
16: Gotcha.
17: DJ.
16: You wouldn't remember a full live band in the room?
18: No.
17: They did ask where Clint was when the DJ came. They thought you might have turned up Stanis.
16: Clint Stanislav plays Andy Lee's wedding.
17: Yeah, he didn't get invited. No.
18: Well.
17: No, congratulations.
16: Good on
17: them. I'm sure they will spill all the details eventually.
18: Well, they are two beautiful people and both of them are friends of the show as well as being friends of ours. So congratulations to the couple.
16: Yeah, they're
18: lovely news.
16: Little golden couple, those two.
18: And it looks like a beautiful
17: 12
18: day.
17: 12 years they were together. Yesterday I said 8 years when you asked me. 12 years.
16: 12. Yeah, see, Lou and I
17: were... I mean, he really thought about it, didn't he?
18: Wasn't there some sort of napkin situation? He wrote his email address on a napkin or something?
16: Yeah.
17: Yeah, that's how he asked her out.
18: Yeah.
17: I think giving someone an email address is odd.
18: Yeah,
16: so do I, but it's Andy. Very Andy.
17: Isn't
16: it's
17: it?
16: Very Andy.
18: Here's my LinkedIn.
16: Yeah, Lou and I were 11
17: People
16: years.
17: People do that. Do you know LinkedIn is like an actual dating site now?
16: Are you serious?
18: Well, it's a bit of a means of, if you've got someone's name, it's a good way of sort of checking them out. You know.
17: But can't you tell? I'm not on LinkedIn because I've never had a grown-up job. But
16: I don't really
17: can't you tell when someone looks at your LinkedIn page?
18: Yeah, you get a notification.
17: So you're like, Clint Stanaway's been watching you online.
16: Oh, Clint really wants me for some job. He's really, really doing a thorough search.

0: This is Nova. You got Jace, Lauren and Clint.
1: Pack your bags, son. I'm taking you to Bali.
0: Oh, giddy
2: Bali.
0: Up.
2: Bali.
1: Your favourite place on earth. Paradise.
0: You know what?
2: Bali.
0: We used to do it twice a year and I haven't done it since
1: haven't
0: COVID.
1: You?
0: Oh. No.
1: Hasn't changed really.
2: What was that,
1: I mean,
2: 8 years ago?
1: Busier.
0: Yeah, plus the kids.
2: How long ago was that? 7 years ago?
0: Oh, I don't know.
1: It was a lifetime ago.
0: It was like yesterday. Yeah, we used to do it when the kids were a lot younger because they'd be happy to chill at the villa with the nannies, where now I think they'd be like, hey, hey, hey, we're coming to Potato Head too.
1: Wow.
2: Because what are they? What are your kids? Are they tweens?
0: Yeah,
2: like,
0: well,
2: we
0: Felix
2: tweens?
0: Is about to turn 13. Mm.
2: Yeah, so he's a tween.
0: He's a teenager.
2: It's tween meat.
0: He's
2: it's
0: a tween
2: a teen
0: now.
2: Crossed with a...
0: toddler.
2: I don't know. What is a tween? What
0: so
2: are they called?
0: I would
2: tweens?
0: Say 10
2: tween
0: to
2: just a teen.
0: 10, 11 and 12, I would say tweens.
1: I think
2: oh,
1: 13,
2: yeah, like a mini
1: teen. Yeah. As you're about to graduate into the teens, you're in the tweens.
2: So Hudson's a tween.
0: Yes, yeah.
2: Like an in-between, is that what it means?
0: Yeah, I guess
1: maybe.
0: Yeah,
1: And then Archie is a...
0: liability.
1: He's...
2: Well, Jason still calls him a baby, but he's like nearly six or something.
0: He's four.
1: He's a toddler. No.
2: He's as tall as a six-year-old, though.
0: He's a child.
2: He's a child. He's not a toddler. You're not
0: he's
2: toddling at four.
0: He's 48 months old.
2: Oh, that makes me want to vomit when people go,
1: same.
2: Oh, my child's 364 months. I'm
1: same.
2: Like,
1: oh. Also, those funny little, funny little one-month, two-month, three-month plates they put next to the baby for the photos.
0: Oh, that's cute.
2: I promise you, your child's going to be doing that.
1: I've already flagged it with it. We shan't be doing it.
0: Oh, yeah. And you know what? It'll be
2: was that in the contract?
0: Yes.
2: I've got one thing I want in this contract. Yeah. No month plates.
1: No month plates.
0: And it'll be written on a little football next to the baby or something
2: like
0: that.
2: Do you know
0: that?
2: What? I'm going to do it just to annoy you with your child.
1: Okay. The reason I'm taking you to Bali is because, and into a villa, beautiful villa, $160,000 property, which over there is, you know, a monstrosity.
0: Yeah.
1: There was a spider, a bit of a spider issue, infestation, and a bloke from Nepal decided he wanted to get rid of said spider, so
2: fair
1: he
2: enough.
1: Decided to set it on fire. Let me explain. He lit a piece of paper and tried to burn it off the wall, and in doing so, he burnt down the entire villa. The whole place burnt to the ground.
2: What do you
1: ta-da.
2: Mean?
0: Did he get the spider?
1: Oh, well.
2: Why didn't he just hit it with his shoe like every other
1: exactly.
2: person?
1: Exactly. The spider went down
0: the
1: with the ship.
0: Whole villa.
2: Nah,
1: the whole villa.
2: You know what?
1: Gone.
2: That's psychopathic behaviour, like the kids that used to get the magnifying glass and get the sun and try and set fire to like ants and stuff.
1: No, no, no. no we no, did no. something better.
0: Yeah, you get the can of Lynx. Yeah, the can of Lynx and the lighter.
2: Yeah.
1: And it becomes
0: thrower.
1: A blowtorch.
2: And what did you burn with it?
0: Everything.
2: Pyromaniacs over here. That's not normal
1: seriously.
2: To set fire. If there's a spider, to say, oh, I'll get rid of it by setting fire.
0: Yeah, no, we used to do it with...
2: no one's doing that.
0: We used to do it at the wasp's nest.
1: No, you can't do that. They
2: kill
1: wreak
2: you.
1: Revenge.
0: Oh, no. If you get the lynx can right up
1: really?
0: There in the lighter and then... and just burn
1: And
0: them.
1: What do they do? They say...
2: The bees
0: they just make fizzle out.
2: Yep. The bees make honey and you
0: no,
2: love
0: not the bees.
2: Honey.
0: Wasps. And then remember I had a hoon on mum's curtains? Oh, I burnt holes in mum's curtains
2: different.
0: When I was younger.
1: What, deliberately?
2: Oh, yeah, I guess you could.
0: No. Like, I got to... I was...
1: Well, you were darting. Were you darting up?
0: Mum and Dad were at church and I tried one of mum's darts.
3: Mum and Dad was at church.
0: And when
3: I don't reckon it was the first time you've tried it.
0: No, it was.
3: That's not your first rodeo. You set the curtains on fire.
1: Is it worth
2: well,
1: it?
2: Mum and Dad were on church is the best bit of that.
0: And I'm trying mum's dart.
4: Jace, Lauren and Clint.
5: Jace, Lauren and Clint.
4: 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Oh, baby. 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

0: This is Jace, Lauren and Clint. You are listening to Nova.
1: Hey, guys. We're now, less than a month away from my little arrival.
0: The baby.
1: Which is just absolutely flown. It's getting closer, which is just so exciting.
2: I'm in New York, Clint, and you were the talk of the town. I was at a wedding yesterday, and everyone was like, when's Clint's baby due? Is the baby coming soon? What happens if you're over here and Clint has the baby?
0: Everyone was like,
2: there was a lot of questions about the baby.
0: As a mate.
2: That I couldn't answer.
0: As a mate, we were having a chat the other day, and it was really nice to see the excitement in your face. Compared to the look of being terrified the other week when you were putting the pram together, you've just turned this corner.
1: It's a roller coaster.
0: It is. And you know what, Clint? It will continue to be a roller coaster, but you just looked so excited the other day.
1: Yeah, I am.
0: From a friend's point of view, it was really cool.
1: And I guess there are little moments along the way, like I'm in the building phase at the moment. In fact, it's almost pretty much done, all the assembly and all that sort of stuff of all the...
2: you've been painting things.
1: Oh, yeah. Nesting, they call
2: You're
1: it, don't
2: nesting,
1: they?
2: You're nesting, yeah.
1: And, Loz, there's a lot of things to build, like just a lot of... And
0: That air tasker must be exhausting.
1: Oh.
2: John Stanaway, you mean. Dad, something else to build.
1: And a lot of cardboard boxes to throw out all the... But can I tell you, there's one person in my home that's a bit thrown by it all.
0: Oh, yes.
1: And that is the dog.
0: Pep.
1: The dog. Oh. Now, dogs are smart little things, aren't they?
2: They're very intuitive dogs.
1: Now, I never really picked... I don't know if my dog's just dumb, but he's never been sort of... intuitive that I've noticed, but I'm starting to notice more and more that he's getting a bit sulky, a bit clingy,
2: because
1: there's a bit of change going on, physical change in terms of what's going on in the spare room. And,
0: well, he's used to seeing an adult
2: because
0: in there.
2: The spare room was his room.
1: His bed's
2: been shunted to the hallway.
0: Yeah. He would share it with adults that are crying after coming out of relationships.
1: Yeah, and the more pet owners I speak to, the more I realise that dogs especially, I don't know about cats, if they're intuitive or not, or they just sit back and just...
0: Cats don't care.
1: Dogs are really intuitive and they get it. And for my dog, he's feeling a bit sad.
2: They are. Clint, you love crying at Instagram. Have you not seen the videos of like pregnant women with the dog that won't leave their side and they put their head on the belly and they just know?
0: You're going to have a moment.
1: I am.
0: Where you bring little Clint Jr. home.
1: Well, someone was saying the other day that you, maybe it was Brody, our executive producer, that you should take one of the baby's singlets and with the baby's scent on it.
2: Or blanket or something.
1: Or blanket and sort of...
0: It's what they do with police sniffer dogs when they're searching for someone.
2: There's a full way to make your dog meet your child. It's a whole thing.
0: Yeah.
2: Because the dogs can get a bit jealous too.
1: And they're smart. They're smart things. What about your dog, Lauren?
2: Ted, my sausage dog, was very intuitive. Yeah. I remember when I broke my arm, he did not leave, and I got back from the hospital and he just did not leave my side the whole time. He was like, he knew there was something wrong and he just watched me whole time to make sure I was okay. My other dog is a real brat. She is just moody more than intuitive. I'm away at the moment. When I come home, she'll go and sit in another room for like the first 2 hours.
1: Cold shoulder.
0: Yeah.
2: Oh, yeah. Yep. She's really? Like, see, Mum. Yeah,
0: I just realised.
2: You left me and I'm leaving you.
0: Brody, our executive producer, is about to have a baby as well. He's got Parsley. Parsley the dog who...
2: What's going to happen to Brody and Parsley's fish and chip nights?
0: I know, because Brody, you normally sit naked on the couch watching TV with Parsley the dog. Is the dog going to be okay when you have a baby?
3: Oh, she's going to be very disrupted because that's our Friday night ritual.
2: Yeah. Do you think you'll still sit on the couch nude and eat fish and chips and drink wine from the bottle when you have a baby?
3: I think so. I think that's my right as a parent.
2: Do you know if you're having a boy or a girl? Or we don't know?
3: We don't know. It's a surprise.
2: I think if it's a girl, you can't be doing that. I don't think you can be getting around with your dongle out and holding it, drinking wine from the bottle and then feeding your
0: bottle. He'll use his foot on the rocker just to rock the baby because he's holding his fish and chips.
2: Well, he's nude.
0: Yeah.
2: Just don't interrupt Parsley. Parsley wants some of the fish and the sushi.
1: The dong is what got you into the strife in the first place.

0: Thanks for joining us. You're listening to Nova. It is Jace, Lauren and Clint with you. I want to take you to Adelaide.
1: What's happening in Adelaide?
0: We've had some cracking trips to Adelaide for Gather Round, haven't we?
1: Yeah, you love Gather Round. I mean, we all love Gather Round, but you really love Gather
0: Round. Yeah, I wasn't a massive fan of Adelaide before that, but they really put it on.
1: But have you done the wineries and stuff? The wineries are beautiful in Adelaide.
0: Yeah. Had a little rendezvous at a winery there.
2: Did you?
1: With who?
2: There's a story there.
1: Given that you're happily married.
0: No, this was years ago.
2: What, calm like down. A throwdown in the vines?
0: No. Like, there's the Novotel there where it's like about an hour out of town out in the vineyard.
2: I know it.
0: Do you? Have you stayed there?
2: I've stayed there.
1: You might have got the Hawken Suite. At the Novotel in Adelaide.
2: The Hawken Suite. It's gross.
1: Yuck. Who did you have a rendezvous in Adelaide at the Novotel?
2: Fumigate that suite.
1: Like someone from Adelaide?
0: Yes.
1: Or you took someone there and you swept them off their feet?
0: No.
1: Adelaide.
2: I clearly swept them off their feet. What a stallion he is.
0: Are you two done?
1: She's South Australian.
0: Yeah, she was.
1: You're not answering any of my questions.
0: She was a South Australian and I was flying over to spend time with her. And we ended up in the middle of nowhere.
1: So you went to the Novotel and had a rendezvous?
0: Well, I just thought romantic setting, in the middle of nowhere.
1: How did it go for you? Not very well, because how long did you stay together?
0: Well, she hit the wine tasting too hard and then passed out.
1: Smart lady.
0: Come to think of it, I think she did that on purpose. Hey, I want to talk Adelaide CBD. There was an interesting thing that happened there the other day where
1: down in Rundle Mall or something?
0: There was a runaway vehicle. It turned out it was a forklift. Mm-hmm. Behind the wheel, a 12-year-old. A 12-year-old boy was arrested for joyriding in a forklift.
2: Wow.
0: In Adelaide.
2: No, it's not just happening in Victoria.
0: Yes.
1: Isn't that what those football players did? Didn't they take it?
0: No, that was a scissor lift.
2: Scissor lift.
1: Oh,
2: different machinery.
0: A forklift's the one with the little handle on the wheel so you can do the...
2: Oh, yeah. Whoa.
1: Oh. What do you do with a forklift?
0: You lift things. It's in the title.
2: Oh. Like pellets.
1: Oh.
2: Because the forks.
1: But they don't drive very fast. They're like snail's pace, aren't
0: I know,
1: they?
0: But they've got the giant forks.
1: You're not like hooning in it.
0: No, but they've got the giant forks at the front. He almost collided with a bus.
2: 12.
0: The incident happened at 10:45 p.m. on Tuesday. Officers arrested the boy.
2: Was he hauling something?
0: No.
1: What was he forklifting?
0: It was just raw dog and the forklift.
2: Okay.
0: What was the worst thing?
1: So he just stole it at 10:30, drove it through the CBD at 10 kilometres an hour and crashed into a bus.
0: Yep.
1: Mum and dad are going to be really mad.
0: I would be headless if that was my kid.
2: Mm.
0: What was the worst thing you guys did as kids?
1: Oh.
0: Here we go.
1: I did a lot of sneaking out through Georgie Barrett's window.
2: Really?
0: No, hang on.
2: No. Mine.
0: No, you're sitting on something.
2: No.
0: Would you rob a servo or something?
2: No, I did not rob a servo. No.
1: What? I didn't do illegal activity, but there was a bit of sneaking out.
0: Yeah, you don't want illegal. You want frowned upon. No.
1: Sneaking out.
0: Sorry, guys. I'm shocked. I look out the window and Brody, executive producer, points to himself and goes, I've got one.
1: Oh, yes, you do.
0: Oh, this will be terrifying what this could be. Brody, what was the worst thing you did when you were a kid?
3: It was hard rubbish in our area and we thought this would be a bit of fun and we walked around the streets of hard rubbish and we found what accumulated to essentially a full living room and we set up that living room at 4 o'clock in the morning on the highway so then cars had to come up and there was two couches, there was a fridge, there was a light, there was a coffee table,
1: You're
3: there was a rug.
1: So annoying.
3: The backlog of traffic was enormous.
0: Did your parents hate you?
2: He's just a massive bogan.
0: He is a real bogan, him and his lads.
1: I mean, it's kind of funny.
0: Lit stuff on fire.
2: Sort of funny.
0: 13 24 10 is our number. We want to know what was the worst thing you did as a kid,
2: and
1: what did you do, Clint?
2: No, nothing.
0: He robbed the servo.
2: No, Jason, it wasn't a servo. It was a milk bar. No, I did not. Also, our text line is open 0459 888 100 if you want to send us
1: a text.
2: Could
1: somebody please send Clint Stanaway a text? He's dying for texts on the text line.
2: No, we've been getting lots of texts.
0: Lauren,
1: what have they been saying on the text, Clint?
2: One is from Ash in Sydney. Don't know what she... Hi, Jace, Lauren, Clint. Good morning from Sydney. Love listening to you guys.
0: There you go.
1: Thanks,
2: Ash.
0: Clint sent here like they were pen pals yesterday, replying to everyone.
2: I did. It's like my personal text line.
0: 13 24 10 is our number. What was the worst thing you did as a kid?
4: This is Jace, Lauren and Clint.
1: Turn it up.
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0: Who's

0: This is Jace, Lauren and Clint on Nova.
1: We're talking about what you got up to as kids. So there's a 12-year-old Adelaide boy who went on a joyride, not a car, but a forklift, right?
2: He stole a forklift.
1: Yeah. We're asking you on 13 24 10 the worst things you did as a kid. We're also opening our text line if you want to join us on the show, 0459 888 100. A few have rolled in. This girl stole school fees from the front office at a primary school. Mum took me right back to school to issue a formal apology.
0: Oh, that's the worst.
1: Another one here. Where is it? Hello, Jace, Lauren and Clint. I have multiple stories of things either myself, my dad or grandfather did as kids, but the best was my pop. He emptied the holy water at church, urinated it and sat back and watched as people made the sign of a cross with his water.
2: That's a shocker.
1: That's terrible.
0: Oh, my God.
1: Amy.
2: That's not a good one.
0: Oh, be worse if it was a baptism.
1: Yeah.
0: All right. Hello, Adrian.
2: Hello.
3: Yeah. G'day, guys. How are you?
0: Yeah, we're good, mate. Worst thing you did as a kid?
3: Probably would have been about 15, so probably old enough to know better. But we used to live in a country town in Western Victoria, and one Saturday night, me and a mate, we thought it'd be a good idea to just run along the rooftops of the shops downtown. Mm-hmm. And we stumbled across this faulty skylight, or we've run across it, not actually fallen in. And I'm hanging on to the edges of the skylight, not knowing where my legs are dangling. But I've managed to crawl out, and then fast forward to Monday morning, and there's a picture on the front page of the paper with one of the old Victorian Savings and Loans branches saying that someone's tried to break in and rob the place.
0: It was just a couple of hooligans running on the roof.
2: Imagine him calling saying you're stuck in there.
1: Exactly.
0: Guys, there's no rules in country towns, is there?
1: Oh, I mean,
2: no,
1: rules.
2: There definitely are. Yeah, rules and laws.
0: But things go a bit more rogue. Mm. That's all.
2: Well, things were more rogue in like the 90s as well.
0: Oh, yeah.
2: When we were kids.
1: The rumour mill in country towns, though, off the charts.
0: Oh, everyone knows.
1: Let's get to Debbie now. Good morning, Deb.
4: Good morning. How are you guys?
1: We're great. What's the worst thing you did as a kid?
4: Well, we were about Form 1 and my best friends Donna and Debbie lived across the road. Donna was in love with Danny Smith and so we decided she needed a tattoo on her arm.
0: Oh,
4: so back in those days, if you got a match and you scratched it into the arm, so I put DS on her arm and it burnt into her skin. And we thought, just like a tattoo. But of course, you know, she went home to her mum and dad, and I lived across the road, and I was banned from going there and seeing them because she had this tattoo. And of course, it lasted for six months more, and it was just tattooed into her arm.
0: I didn't know you could do that with a matchstick.
2: Don't try it.
0: No.
2: Did they fall in love?
4: Well, they were together for a little while, but, you know, even these days, you know, Danny's still around. I'm sure if he's listening, he will remember it.
1: Wow.
2: Oh, God.
0: That's strong.
2: Yeah, and you're the naughty one in the neighbourhood.
0: We'll go to the news agent and get some after this. Give a crap.
1: No, don't do that. Thomas, hello.
5: Hello, how are you?
1: Excellent. What's the worst thing you did as a kid? You sound a bit naughty.
5: I shot my cousin in the ass with a .22.
0: Nah, you're all above board. You sound like a golden child to me, Thomas.
1: How did this happen?
2: You win. Shot me cousin in the ass.
1: Thomas, how did it happen?
5: Just kids being kids, mate. Just
0: kids
1: so being you intended to do it.
2: Wait, what's a .22? Is that a gun?
1: It's a gun.
2: Or is that like a...
0: No, it's a gun.
2: Or like a potato gun.
5: You go shoot some rabbits, foxes.
0: Not a potato gun.
2: An actual gun. Yeah. And he shot him in the anus with it.
0: Yeah, how's his anus, Thomas?
5: How's his a what?
0: He's
2: no. Could he sit down?
5: He couldn't sit down for 3 months, but he's good now.
2: How much trouble did you get in, Tom?
5: They just took me firearm license and...
0: Yeah, I think it's a good idea. It's a good idea there, Tom.
5: Really fair, well, underage, we're 13 or something.
0: Yeah, so. Can't wait
2: Why
0: to get
2: did
0: in.
2: You have a firearm license at 13?
1: Hey,
2: in the country.
1: Yeah, that's what they do in the country.
2: Wow.
1: My dear Auntie Wanda, who is blind, she's just text.
2: Well, we love Wanda.
0: Read
2: it, Jason. What did Wanda say?
0: So this is Clint's blind auntie, Wanda. has sent a text saying, Clint, when I minded you as a little boy, you would always play hide and seek with me because you knew I couldn't find you.
2: Oh.
1: The game went all day.
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21: Happy Friday. Made it to the end of the week. Almost there anyway. Nat, Sean, Joel joining us from 3 different states this morning. I'll tell you about that shortly. But first, it was a bit chilly this morning. In fact, there's a bit of a wild weather event inbound. You hear that? It is our Freo Docker Hurricane, M. O'Driscoll. She stopped by the studio yesterday.
22: Oh, it's absolutely our treat to have M. O'Driscoll in here, Fremantle Dockers AFLW star. But she's coming off a bit of an injury, and we thought she's done for the year, guys.
23: Yeah, that's what I heard, done for the year.
24: What's happened?
23: Confirm or deny.
25: Guys, I'm built different. I'm built different. Hopefully I'm back from this niggly ankle. No, I'm not going to say it was a niggle. I don't do things in halves. So as I said to you guys before, I fully ruptured my deltoid ligament, which is the inside ligament of your ankle, which is really uncommon, to be honest.
23: That's right. So because most people, when they injure their ankle, they roll outwards and injure the outside of it. It's unusual to, it's an eversion injury to do that.
25: It's very unusual. that. But
23: often
25: of course
23: you'll
25: I did
23: actually
25: it.
23: Fracture it rather than fracture your ankle, so the bone will pull off rather than snap that ligament.
25: To be honest, quite frankly, I'd rather the fracture, if I'm honest, because there's nothing holding the inside of my foot together right now. But I say I have visualised there's scar tissue and the ligament growing back, and that's what's happened because we're back in football stuff this week with the girls.
1: You're willing it better. I like that.
25: Yeah, it's good. But no, funny you say out for the season, Shawnee. I've got a story about when I came off the ground at the time.
1: Yeah.
25: I kind of knew, I said to the physio, I was like, I can't go back on, I can't run. But then I was like, I just want to see my parents just to like explain myself because mum will be worrying, dad won't care. But
1: oh, sounds like you're like trying to say goodbye, like your final words.
25: Fantastic. So mum and dad come over and, you know, my dad also gets a bit of foot and mouth at times and says to me, oh, well, done for the year. It means your best mate, Pew, we can get back in the side.
22: I was like, so the opportunity cost.
23: Like, dad, I haven't got changed yet. Like, are you joking?
25: I've not even opened my mouth. Like, the swelling hasn't even come out yet. And dad's gone, yep, done for the rest of the year, but you give your best mate an opportunity to get back in the side.
1: Wow.
25: It's like, wow, brutal.
23: Yeah. Yeah.
25: And then mum couldn't speak, we're mute. So
23: no.
25: My parents probably need to learn a bit about vulnerability here, but it's classic.
22: It's unusual for your mum. I feel like just now that you brought her name up that I saw her in Melbourne, was she there for the grand final weekend? I definitely must have seen her then if she was.
25: Of course she was, Shawnee. Bells and whistles. Mum was there. She had, I reckon every part of her was purple.
23: What about afterwards?
25: She still was like, I'm going to go celebrate, all good. But I was like, that's because she'd had about 13 hard rated.
1: Yeah. Oh, great. Delicious.
23: Definitely enhanced the experience, but I imagine.
25: No, it was good. She loved it. But yeah, the grand final, she was there, of course. She's at every game, regardless if I'm playing or not. So she definitely bleeds purple and she'll keep supporting. But hopefully I'm back soon.
23: Well, what about,
22: that is good news.
23: Hang on, there's divided loyalty now because Nathan's been traded.
25: Oh.
23: So what's she going to do now?
25: I know. Well, she's actually a bit of a bandwagoner, if I'm honest. She's bought all the Bloody Richmond merch. But I also think Kath and Kim are like icons in my head. And I don't know if you guys remember. But
1: absolutely.
25: When Kath, of course, sings, oh, we're from Tiger.
1: Yes.
25: Yellow and
1: Kath's
25: black.
1: Yes. Richmond supporter.
25: Yes. So I just have mum in my head doing that and being that. So I'm like...
23: So she's
25: I'm
23: really stepping into her moment.
25: She's stepping into her moment. She's been singing. We can't stop singing the Tiger song. It is pretty catchy.
22: It's very catchy.
1: Right.
25: And Nate's really excited and he actually moves in 2 weeks.
1: God,
23: yeah, they don't
1: muck
23: around,
1: quick.
23: Do they?
25: No, I cannot believe it. He's like running now. I'm like, can you just chill out?
23: Yeah.
25: Just finished. But I guess Richmond haven't just finished though because they didn't make finals,
23: that's
25: obviously.
23: Right.
25: So they've been training for the last couple of weeks. It's wild.
1: And is he moving to the suburb of Richmond?
25: So I've heard. I don't know because Nathan's quite vague. So he could be moving to Cairns and he still thinks it's in Melbourne. So
1: I think there's a Richmond in Tasmania.
22: That's the value of having a brother and or a man in your life, the vagueness, which is the way I operate.
25: Vague. He's like, yeah, it'll all be good. And then I'm like, have you packed? He's like, oh, no, I only really have one bag. I'm like,
1: oh my gosh.
25: I don't understand. What are you doing? I'm like, and I just said, I was like, mum, you got to go. You got to help him.
23: Yes.
25: He's like, she's like, nah, he's on his own. I was like, the bloke wouldn't even remember to pack jocks, I don't think, at this stage. And like I said, he's probably going to the wrong Richmond, if I'm honest.
23: Yeah, he turns up in Ted Lasso. It's like, hang on.
1: Yeah, of course. There's so many Richmonds.
22: Well, Joel's partner, Jack's a Richmond supporter.
25: Oh.
1: He is, yes. I don't know where that came from. We used to live in Richmond. That maybe helped.
23: I mean, is he though? Because isn't it his Fremantle Dockers jumper that you wear?
1: Well, he's also a mad Frio supporter too.
25: That's good. So it's a split like us,
23: Joe. So it's possible.
1: Yeah,
23: so
1: yes.
23: It's possible for the O'Driscoll family to split their allegiances.
1: It can happen. It's fine. I mean, I don't really know. Yeah, I don't know how into AFL he is at all. But, you know, if there's a free ticket going and maybe a corporate suite, he'll be there.
22: Well, he's a good supporter of mine too, so I appreciate that.
23: Yes.
25: What about you, Joel? Who do you go for?
1: Well, you know, I've got a portfolio of teams. I go for Fremantle, obviously, number one, Aussie, etc. I do go for Richmond because I think I do pay Jackson membership to the Richmond Football Club.
22: No doubt.
1: I go for the Sydney Swans for some reason.
22: They hired you? Did they hire you?
23: No,
1: I was the boundary rider for the Sydney Swans at the Pride
25: lovely.
1: Game.
25: Mm.
1: Adelaide Crows hire me to do lots of functions. And there's another team I go for some reason, maybe for a lol.
23: Mm.
1: What about Collingwood, that's right, because Eddie McGuire invited me to a game once.
23: Oh, that's right. And of course, your very good friend Mason Cox played for them as well.
1: Obviously,
23: yeah,
1: that's right. Too.
23: Yeah.
1: Yes.
23: What about in the AFLW?
1: Well, Well, obviously, I just bleed purple.
25: He no only goes teams? To one player. It's me.
22: Yeah, number three. My best friend. Number three jumper.
1: Number three. Oh, you number lucky number three, the fairy tale number.
25: It's a great number.
23: Fairy tale number. Till yes. your ankle.
1: I know. Oh,
25: come on.
23: Good luck to the Freo girls.
22: Oh, going
23: to
22: take care of St Kilda. Got rid of Nick Del Sando just during the week.
23: And then didn't they have a win? Then they break through, they win the old dead coach bounce.
25: It's almost more scary, though, because when you come up against a team that I believe we should be beating this weekend, it's almost more scary than going in as an underdog. So I think we definitely will respect St Kilda. They were in good form last week, and after sacking their coach as well, they've probably got a bit of fire in the belly. So I think that they'll come out this weekend ready to win, and we've got to win the next three. So
22: absolutely.
23: I thought Nick told everybody he stepped down.
25: Oh, sorry, stepped down. Controversy.
22: Full support of the ball.
23: Yeah, exactly.
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0: That is Oasis for your Friday on Nova. And if by some crazy chance the next song we play is also Oasis, the boss would have a fit, but it could win you a share of $25,000. Our double play, same artist back to back, could go off any time this morning. Call us when you hear it. We are talking about when you were convinced quite heavily into making a purchase. Maybe you're something you didn't want to buy. It's Nat and Sean with Joel Creasy.
1: We are talking about when you get strong-armed into making a purchase. Sean's daughter, Sunny, was just interested in a phone case, but before she knew it, she'd bought it.
2: Yeah, it was on her phone. She had no choice.
1: Yeah.
2: She's like, whoa.
1: Guess I'm committed at this point. It's amazing, isn't it? Cherise and Gosnells, hello.
2: Hello.
3: Hello, guys. How are you?
2: Good, Cherie.
1: Now, did your mum get suckered into buying something, Cherie?
3: Yes, she did. It was when I was very young. Mm. We weren't very well off and we had no carpet. Mm. And we had a young salesman come around and he was selling vacuum cleaners.
2: Okay, yep.
3: And mum felt sorry for the young fella. He put on a sad story that he wasn't making very much commission.
1: Yes.
3: And she bought a vacuum cleaner off him.
2: And you didn't have carpet.
3: But we had no carpet.
1: Yeah. Could have just swept the floor. You know what's cheaper than a vacuum cleaner? A broom.
2: Exactly.
3: Exactly.
2: That's good salesmanship.
1: Isn't it just? Yeah.
3: Mum was paying off a top-notch, top-of-the-range Electrolux vacuum cleaner for years that we didn't have carpet for.
4: Well, at least you were prepared if you were to ever get carpet.
1: They couldn't afford to get carpet. They were paying off a vacuum cleaner. Thanks, Cherie. Let's go to Jay in Stratton. Hello. Did you get strong-armed into buying something?
5: Yes, the Queen Victoria Markets over in Melbourne.
1: Oh, it's a great spot. Amazing spot. Yes.
5: Yes, but they had this man that was doing, like, names in some sort of fancy calligraphy thing, you know, like the letters of fish and dragons.
4: Oh,
5: and
4: yes.
5: Things like that. And he's like, here, look, I'll do an example. So he did, like, two of the girls' names. And then after that, he was like, all right, that's $25 each.
4: Oh, like, yeah, they're bandits for that.
5: He's already done the two girls' names. Like, all this fancy writing, am I supposed to say no and be like, oh, thanks for showing me, bye?
2: Yeah, and you've got people around you as well.
5: That's it. They've already watched him do it and everything. So I was like, okay, here's the $50. I don't even know where those pieces of paper are anymore.
1: Yeah, what a con job. Yeah. Because he's like, I'll give you an example. And then he's like, and that example is going to cost you $50.
4: I know. It's like there's people that come in costume that come and jump in photos in like Times Square and in London and all those.
1: And you're going, this is fun. And then they put their hand out or their paw in some cases.
4: Yes. And they get in the photo and then they ask for money. And you're paying the, you know, some sort of like Mickey Mouse for a photo outside.
1: And it's always just slightly raggedy. Like their costumes have really been through it, you know what I mean?
4: I know.
2: Do yourself a favour, go to the South Melbourne markets ahead of Victoria markets. I told my mum this the other day.
1: Or por qué no los dos? Because the Queen Victoria market, why not both, Sean? It's from the taco lab, Sean.
2: I'm
1: not fluent. But Queen Vic markets, unbelievable. But also South Melbourne, yes, you're right. Joel, Melbourne market?
4: I'll swing by for you. Yeah, I do the South Melbourne market.
1: Sort of go to Paran as well while you're at it, you know?
4: Oh, yeah. Absolutely. Stock up.
1: Mel's in Netherlands. Morning, Mel. Okay, what did you get strong-armed into buying?
6: Oh, look, it's classic. You go on one of those tours in Bali and we're going, like, the driver's been driving us for 6 years. He's telling us all the stories, et cetera, et cetera. And then we go out to, like, a silver mintery up by Ubud.
4: Yeah.
6: And you see everything get made and they're all talking to you about the process and you know by the end of it you're going to be buying something that you do not need or want. And then they show you through the showroom and there's like a swarm of people like, oh, try these on, do this. And, you know, don't need a silver ring, wear gold, whatever. And walk away with a couple $100 ring and it just sits in the box taunting me.
4: Oh, absolutely. They saw you coming.
6: It means a lot to them.
1: I mean, that's the one.
6: The guilt was strong that day, I tell you what. I was like, no.
1: It's tough, though. I know what you're saying.
2: It's $100.
1: When they, because you're right, that you do get sort of the full onslaught of absolutely amazing service. You're getting served cold drinks and the compliments. It's just thick. Oh, you look so beautiful. Look at this.
4: I know, you feel like a queen.
1: Oh, my God, have you seen this one? Oh, this is our last one. You know, all that kind of stuff.
4: And it's like
1: every sales tactic of all time. But
4: can you re-gift it?
1: I wear silver, Mel, just saying.
5: I'll send it in.
1: Good. All right. Thanks, Mel. This is Nat and Sean with Joel Creasy.

0: Smith on Nova. It is almost 5:30. We'll check the roads and the headlines. Guys coming from three states this morning. Joel back in Melbourne. Sean over in Sydney for the weekend. He's taking Megan. Last little getaway. And then Nat, of course, right here in Perth. And this morning, $1,000 for the final time. We are doing Topping Tasters. We're going to have to call up a contestant to take on Nat. We've got a few guests joining us. I'll tell you who after the headlines. Yeah.
1: Nova 937.
2: 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The overnight roadworks in Innaloo, Cedric Street westbound between Stevenson Avenue and Ellen Sterling Boulevard, they are complete and it's back open through there. Otherwise, freeway south, about a few cars here and there. Quinata Freeway northbound, a little busy near the Thomas Road merge point, waking up Patterson Road northbound at Nadja Road in Quinata Beach. Anything else, call 9489 1777. 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Mostly sunny today. Heading for top of 23. Right now it's 10 on Nova 937.
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5: I'm Marianne Harris. Good morning. The Prime Minister is standing by the decision to cut the private health rebate for over 65s. The government reintroduced the bill despite it being voted down. In a bold move, all bathrooms in the Australian Navy's fleet of vessels will be inspected for security reasons. This comes after a recording device was discovered inside a female bathroom on a ship in Cairns. An ADF member has been identified as a person of interest and is assisting with inquiries. Another 26 stores will close across Q and Veronica Main brands from today. The Carnival Cruise Line has announced it will be pulling two ships from Australia, reducing its regular local fleet by half. Carnival Adventure and Carnival Luminosa will both depart Sydney in March 2028 and will not return as planned. Overseas, and Pope Leo's post-op recovery is progressing as well as can be expected, and a Ballina woman from northern New South Wales is $100 million richer after winning last night's Powerball jackpot. The Lucky Duck plans to celebrate with breakfast in bed. Nova Sport is next.
1: Nova Sport.
5: To sport, and there's been a thrilling start to the Rugby League World Cup in front of a packed Allianz Stadium. Australia has survived an almighty scare to beat New Zealand 24-22. Alex de Minaur is out of the Shanghai Tennis Masters, going down to Alexander Zverev in straight sets in the quarterfinals. And the countdown is on to the 10th running of the Everest at Randwick Racecourse, where Hong Kong superstar Kay Ying Rising will attempt back-to-back victories.
4: 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Yeah.
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0: Morning, Sam in. Happy Friday. Our final game of Topping Tasters this morning. The guys in the studio will try some pizza topping ingredients. If they guess them right, money to be won for you playing along at home. The only thing is, Nat's the only one here. Sean's in Sydney, Joel back in Melbourne. So we're going to have to recruit someone to play along. We have got, from Channel 7, Goliath from The Chase will be joining us. Matt Parkinson, Joe Griggs also in town for telethon, and former footy player Campbell Brown. Someone's going to have to take on Nat in Topping Tasters. We'll recruit someone this morning and it could win you up to $1,000.

0: That's Adela on Nova, Nat, Sean, Joel Creasy not far away, but it is the final day for this, so opening the phones. 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

0: Ready to go, Nat, Sean and Joel Creasy joining us from three different states this morning. And telethon guests deluxe, we got Joe Griggs, we have got Goliath from The Chase and Campbell Brown to stop by the studio as well. It kicks off after the headline.
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18: 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Various lanes are closed through there, so please take extra care. Freeway southbound looking pretty good. Quinata Freeway northbound under speed at the Mortimer Road merge. 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Mostly sunny today. Heading for a top of 23. Right now it's 10 on Nova 937.
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21: Good morning, it's Mike Humphrey with you.
0: Australia's unemployment rate is at a five-year high, and the opposition says that's a major concern. The latest job rate climbing to 4.7% in September. Businesses laying off around 40,000 workers, all of them part-time. Shadow Employment Minister Jane Hume says it's government policy which is to blame.
17: The Reserve Bank has forecast that unemployment would reach 4.7% at the end of 2027. But unfortunately, that forecast has come true much earlier than expected.
0: The Australian Navy's identified a person of interest after a video recording device was found in the bathroom of a ship. It's done a full sweep of the entire fleet as investigations continue. One lucky winner from northern New South Wales took home last night's $100 million Powerball, the jackpot, the third largest Australian lottery prize ever. Overseas, Ukraine has launched fresh strikes on Russian oil refineries overnight. Ukraine's President Volodymyr Zelensky says his country is done with Donald Trump's energy sector ceasefire. That's after Russia launched strikes of its own earlier in the week. And Hilary Swank has announced her latest project. The actress is pregnant with baby number three with husband Philip Schneider. The bundle of joy is due in December. Nova Sport is up next.
21: 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Drop everything. It's Domino's.
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0: Australia's defeated New Zealand 24-22 in last night's Rugby League World Cup opener. A hat-trick from Dolphin Jack Bostock, along with a stellar performance from Broncos halfback Reece Walsh, seeing the Kangaroos claim the chocolates. NBL overnight saw Brisbane defeat South East Melbourne 115-105. That's the Bullets' third win of the season, and Sunderland with a 2-1 away win against Portuguese side Torinese in this morning's Europa League. And now you're up to date, Don Nova.
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30: It's 6:03, Nat and Sean with Joel Creasy here. We're coming to you from every corner of the country today. So I'm here in Perth. Sean can't hear anything, but he's in Sydney. Sean, can you hear anything? No, he can't hear anything. And when Joel joins us a little later this morning, he will be in Melbourne. So technical difficulties all over the shop. Can you hear us now, Sean? No, he can't hear us. it's going to be a long show.
31: Oh.
30: I like that he just stares ahead, though, when he can't hear anything. He can't hear anything. All right, we do have heaps of guests joining us later this morning because Telethon is in town. Matt Parkinson, who is Goliath on the chase, he'll be dropping by. Campbell Brown, former footballer, he will be dropping by. And Joanna Griggs from Better Homes and Gardens will be popping in as well. So a lot to get through, plus topping testers returns, your chance to win some cash. If you want to have dinner with Sean, you can do that too. And lots of other fun and shenanigans. Remember, if we play the same artist twice in a row, two songs in a row by the same artist, that's your cue to call us and score some cash. So a lot to get through. All right, Miley Cyrus will kick us off this morning. This is Bass for Swades. Come in.

0: That's Real McCoy, another night. It's 11 past six. It's Nat and Sean with Joel Creasy for Shell Ready Express. And let's see, Sean McManus, hello.
1: Oh, good morning. How are you, Nat? Oh. You look wonderful. I wanted to say that straight off the bat. You've had your hair done this morning.
0: You've clearly got a date.
1: What,
0: yeah, clearly. And it is the 16th of October. That's the date.
1: yes, well done.
0: Sean, last night, because when you didn't turn up for that first break, I'm like, maybe he took out the lotto. $100 million went off with Powerball last night. One winner.
1: It was in New South Wales too.
0: It was a lady from Ballina, so they've narrowed it down. They know exactly who it is. And she swore when she got the call, which is the appropriate response. $100 million will be hers.
1: No, I haven't read anything about her yet, but don't tell me she said, and I'm still going to go to work because I will flip my lid.
0: She didn't say that, but I don't know whether they asked the question. It's amazing, isn't it? The story that I read about it, there's one floating around on news.com that ran through the sort of $100 million plus draws that have happened in the last few years.
1: Yep.
0: It hasn't happened since June in 2025 was the last time $100 million went off and there was a single ticket winner. And guess what, Sean?
1: What?
0: It remains unclaimed.
1: Oh my God!
0: Someone bought a ticket at Bondi Junction News Agency and which is in Sydney, and has not realised that they have $100 million in their pocket, and they haven't gone and got it.
1: That ticket is gone. That is lost.
0: Can you imagine?
1: No, I can't.
0: You would rather not know, wouldn't you?
1: Absolutely. Imagine you finally end up at the pearly gates and you're going through your life story.
0: Yeah.
1: And then they said, by the way,
0: did you ever collect it?
1: Just check out this video screen right here.
0: Can you imagine that?
1: Oh, my God.
0: That's why I played through the app, because that way I know the money's going to get to me. Do you know what I mean?
1: Because
0: you're essentially a registered player when they do that. So if you win a big amount, they send you an email say, guess what, you've won lotto. And then you go and check it and you go, it's $112, thanks. So, it's $100 million life-changing, obviously, but not if you don't know about it.
1: I've said it before, but $100 million is too much for me to win because I would...
0: It's not really, Sean, because you've done so many deals with people that you would have to honour all of those. You'd be left with about $8.60.
1: I tell you what, I haven't got a deal with you. I've been trying to do one for years and you still won't be a part of it. But one day that's going to bite you on the ass.
0: It's not, because you'd be the idiot that'd forget you bought a ticket and not go and claim it. I know what you're like. So, I'm very comfortable with my position, Sean, on that.
1: Hey, what about going forward, though? So this weekend, Saturday Lotto, I don't even know what it is, but no one gives a shit because if it's not a massive amount,
0: I know.
1: It's like people don't want to play.
0: Yeah, it's like if it's not 100 mil, not interested. Tuesday night, I think it's $40 million. And you go, is that enough now? I don't know. Now that I know someone won $100 million, I've never been to Ballina where that last night's winner is from, but it's not like it's a country town. It's not huge. Imagine the conversations there today. It's like, who was it? Was it you? Did you know who it was? Who was it?
1: You can fly into Ballina and I'm pretty sure it's close to Byron Bay.
0: It is, yeah.
1: So all the hippies would be like, nah, we don't need to spend this money. Mm. We're making our own tweed pants.
0: Tweed.
1: Is that the thing?
0: Hemp, I think, is the word you're looking for. Okay. But maybe if they're, retired academics, they're wearing tweed pants. no judgment. But, so happy days in Ballina Town.
1: Amazing.
0: Incredible. Wasn't us, though. We're filthy. It's 6:15 on Nova.
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0: All right, weather-wise, not bad. Mostly sunny today, 23. Same again tomorrow. A little bit of rain turns up on Sunday, top of 21. And then it finds up for a few days. So, up and down, proper spring weather. We're in the middle of spring now. How about that?
1: Yeah, bang.
0: Midway through spring. It's extraordinary to me.
1: Mate, Christmas party season is almost here.
0: I know. Invites are going out to Christmas parties, Sean.
1: I know, that's shocking.
0: I know. It's October. Anywho, time for a traffic update. Morning, Christy.
4: Good morning. Keep in mind those roadworks in Fremantle, Queen Victoria Street and Tideman Road intersect. Now, various lanes are closed. Please reduce your speed on the approach and follow any signage. Freeway southbound looking pretty good. Kwinana Freeway northbound under speed at Mortimer Road merge point. A little sticky Patterson Road northbound at Manager Road in Kwinana Beach. And this weekend is telethon weekend. Also, the family festival will be on from 10 a.m. on Sunday and some roads will be closed. So Wellington Street will be closed between Elder Street and William Street from 11:30 p.m. on Saturday through to midnight Sunday. Anything else, call 94891777. 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
0: Thanks so much, Christy. Shorty Max got some sport coming away shortly.
1: Yeah, Nat, the footy is always centre stage at this point of the year because the AFL wants it to be, obviously. And there's a little bit of rugby to talk about.
0: Nice. Nat and Sean with Joel Creasy.

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0: That's Tempest City with Self Aware. It's 24 past six. It's Nat and Sean with Joel Creasy. Sport will be coming up after the news.
1: Yeah, and a bit later on, Nat, we've got so many guests coming in for Telethon. One of them's going to be Campbell Brown, former Hawthorn and the Gold Coast Suns player. Oh, he's a character.
0: Yes, he is. And it seems I'm the only person left in the studio because you're in Sydney and Joel's in Melbourne. Campbell Brown's going to take me on in Topping Testers today.
1: Yeah, that's going to be great. I look forward to that. I'm sure you're going to knock him off. Hey, by the way, being in the studio by yourself, do you feel like you can put your legs up on the couch and just, you know, take your clothes off and walk around the place?
0: I don't have any pants on, Sean.
1: Stand up. I can't see you below the waist.
0: I know, that's why. I'm like a newsreader, but dirtier.
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3: 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Mostly sunny today, heading for a top of 23, and right now it's 10 degrees on Nova 937.
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5: Good morning, it's Mike Humphrey with you. Greens leader David Shoebridge says his party is taking the conduct of WA Senator Jordan Steele John extremely seriously. Steele John on forced leave after multiple allegations of inappropriate behaviour towards women. An internal investigation is being launched. Foreign Affairs Minister Penny Wong has slammed Israel's ambassador for suggesting the family of slain Australian aid worker Zomi Frankum should move on. It comes as Israel's military refuses to release audio of the 2024 drone strike that killed her in Gaza. Australia's most trusted brands have been unveiled. The 2026 Canstar survey revealing Aldi is our favourite supermarket, Macquarie Bank taking the cake for finance, and the most trusted of all, NRMA Insurance. At least 3 people have been killed in floods in Turkey. Istanbul inundated with over 100 mils of rain in just the last 12 hours. It's the worst flood the country's seen in 100 years. And Kelly Clarkson has returned to the stage after a 4-day feud with a New York puzzle shop. She's delighted fans at a corporate event in Las Vegas. It's her first public appearance after airing beef with Art of Play in Brooklyn, a social media bust-up that she says was a very big mistake. Nova Sport is up next.
4: All the thrills and spills of the weekend, brought to you by Domino's. Drop everything. It's Domino's.
2: Nova Sport.
5: A classic opener to the Rugby League World Cup last night. Australia too good for New Zealand. The final score 24-22. Kangaroos winger Jack Bostock named man of the match. He scored a hat-trick. New Zealand's Kalyn Ponga sent for scans after being benched in the second half with a suspected broken arm. In tennis, Alex de Minaur is out of the Shanghai Masters after a straight set loss to Alexander Zverev. And Cam Green has been ruled out of the second test against South Africa on Sunday. Josh Inglis a possibility to play with the Western Australian back in the nets after a finger injury. And now you're up to date on Nova.
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14: All right, how about we start off this morning with a giveaway on a Friday?
15: Give it away, give it away, give it away now.
16: Look at you go.
14: God damn it. Could do this from anywhere. $150 voucher to spend on the Rottnest Channel Swim merch. Get your mates together for the South 32 Rottnest Channel Swim. You can register now. Registrations are open. And, get a part of it, everybody. It's a great challenge to be in. And something to tick off the bucket list if you're game, Natalie Locke.
16: Yes, indeed. You've done it many times. I'm not a swimmer. I know my limits. But I fully support those that do.
14: Yeah, and this year, Natalie, I fully expect you to be at the Rottnest pub at some stage later in the day once the crossing has taken place.
16: Sure.
14: Yeah, can do. Body on the line.
16: Your body on the line. I can do that. That much I can commit to, Sean.
14: Yeah, well done. Now, let's start with the rugby league that started last night, and the Rugby League World Cup is on at the moment for the men's and the women's. The men took centre stage last night playing New Zealand, and they were down and out, it seemed like. Well, it was a bit of a toe-to-toe situation.
16: A
14: tussle until Australia scored late to be able to get over the top and win that one, which was good news. I was about to get on the plane yesterday and I was with a big Kiwi guy, but his concentration wasn't on New Zealand. I was asking him about that game, but he was more interested in Samoa, which are in action against France. So we'll see how that plays out. And you forget, and particularly in WA from our mining industry, the amount of people who fly over to be a part of that to make a dollar. And from either Samoa, Tonga play, in fact, Tonga play England tomorrow night here at HBF Stadium. So that'll be a good one for everybody in Perth to go along to as well. So we've got a lot of Islander, Pacific Nations people who will be following their teams and they are super into it.
16: Get on board. Love that. Australia would still be favourites, though, to take out that title?
14: Yeah, the team that can trouble them is going to be New Zealand once they get through the pool games. So there's a lot of Kiwis over here who are great players playing in the National Rugby League. And, of course, Auckland Warriors are a great side themselves. So it's no problem with those guys as well.
16: So last night was probably a bit of the precursor for the final, if everything pans out.
14: Yeah, I would think so going forward. And, by the way, Tonga and Samoa, they're going to have some really great games. And I don't know if they get to play each other. England will be pretty good as well. Yeah. I won't dismiss them. But they're not in the same space. The creativity that the Pacific Islander teams will have will be awesome as well. Yeah, and hopefully we can see some singing and some,
16: 100%. Flair, as you said. Yeah, we're up for that. Bring it on.
14: In today's paper, there's a fair bit of talk about the West Coast Eagles and John Worsfold saying next year's trade period they'll look to go a bit harder in terms of trying to get the A-grade players over to the West Coast Eagles.
16: Okay.
14: Obviously, over the last couple of seasons, and it's probably been 5 years of poor performances on the field and the team going backwards, but in that you get to get the draft picks. So you've got, obviously, we know about Harley, we know about Willem Dersma. So you've got Cooper Duff Tytler as another low draft pick. These guys are going to, in the short term, well, already Harley's getting paid a lot of money, but the others aren't. So there's room to move for the West Coast Eagles in the next couple of seasons to really have a go. Suggestions that Chad Warner will come back to WA are pretty high and he would demand a whole lot of cash going forward, I would think. But the West Coast Eagles will be in a really good spot to be able to have a go at him. Over on, that's in the West Australian today. On the East Coast, there's been some criticism that the Eagles have picked up players that are, in David King's words, are list cloggers. So they're pretty good players.
16: That's harsh.
14: They're pretty good. Yeah, they're pretty good players, but they're not going to take them to the promised land.
16: So this is in response to picking up Jack Viney and Trent Rivers.
14: Trent Rivers. Yep. And more so over the years before, where there was a couple of other players who were picked up. Matt Owies was one. Mm-hmm. There was a couple of other guys. Oh, Brandon Sarcevic is a good player. Liam Baker, who's been a good player, one of Ferris the best. Tyler Brockman was a bit of a waste of time as well. But what I would say on that, and particularly against people from the East Coast, it's easy to say list cloggers, but you can either get some players to prop you up and hopefully, Jack Viney's case in this circumstances, teach the players what elite professional performance is all about, and I'm sure he will do that.
16: There's more than just their on-field performance, isn't it? It's what they add off-field as well with their leadership and their setting a good example and showing the professionalism to these to a young list.
14: No doubt, Nat. Yeah, no doubt. And it's easy for people to from the outside to throw barbs, but you can go, okay, well, let's just go down the full rebuild mode where you're just drafting all young players and you just get your butt kicked like Richmond are going to and like probably Essendon, to be fair, for a few more years. And people in West Australia and West Coast Eagles supporters, they're not going to stand for that. The coach will be gone.
16: And he
14: doesn't get to show his wares if they continue down this complete youth drive. So in the meantime, you can still get some young players. These guys are going to be important for the West Coast Eagles over the next couple of years anyway.
16: Yeah.
14: And if they can win a few games next year, like 8 or 7, they've done a good job. And eventually those top-end talent, which they're going to get pick number 3 this year, they're going to shine through anyway and it's all going to take its course.
16: And the young talent is going to mature at some stage. So
14: they are.
16: Bring it on, I say. Hopefully soon. It's tough. It's 21-7 on Nova.

0: That's Somba with 12 to 12. It's not 12 to 12, it's 17 to 7. But speaking of really tall people, the Goliath is going to be joining us in studio after 7 o'clock. That's Mac Parkinson, but he's otherwise, a.k.a. Goliath from The Chase Australia. So that's awesome. A bit of fun because we love tall people, don't we, Sean?
1: We do. And he was a former comedian, Nat.
0: Yes, he was. Some would say he's still funny.
1: Oh.
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0: Nova 937. All right, weather-wise, look, not bad today. It's going to be 23, mostly sunny. We'll take it. Same again tomorrow before showers easing and a top of 21 on Sunday. Let's get the latest on the roads. Here's Christy.
3: A little busy in Kwinana Beach, Patterson Road and Nadja Road intersection, and further up Rockingham Road and Anketsell Road in Naval Base. To the freeways, freeway southbound underspeed Whitford's Avenue to Warwick Road, and Kwinana Freeway northbound Thomas Road through to Anketsell Road, and pretty good on the Graham Farmer Freeway. And this weekend is telethon weekend. Also, the family festival will be on from 10 a.m. on Sunday. Now, Wellington Street will be closed between Elder Street and William Street from 11:30 p.m. on Saturday through to midnight on Sunday. 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
0: Thanks so much, Christy. 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
1: Let's go!
2: Oh, well, what do you know? We've got all this money lying around. We're just trying to give it away. And Saith from Quinn's Rocks has given us a call. Good morning.
3: Good morning. How are you?
4: We're wonderful, Saith. We're wondering why you're calling at this time of the morning.
3: Well, I believe two Samba songs just played in a row.
2: We do love a bit of Samba. There's no doubt about it. And you're right. We did play two Samba songs. That means you've scored $1,000 cash, Saith. Well done.
3: Gosh, thank you so much.
4: Saith, that is fantastic. What are you going to do with the grand this weekend?
3: Might blow it at the pub.
2: You're a girl after our own hearts. Well done. It's that easy, everybody. This is our 25K double play. And if you just got your wits about you like Saith does, then you could score $1,000 cash as well. Well played. Have a great weekend.
3: Thank you so much. You
4: Gee,
3: too.
4: That was easy.
2: That's how it's done. Listen out. As we said, two songs by the same artist. If we play them in a row, then you could score $1,000 too. So it could happen at any time. It's 7-7. Coming up soon, we're going to catch up with the Goliath, Matt Parkinson from The Chase, who's here for Telethon. He'll be joining us in the studio very soon, in fact. So that's something to look forward to. Oh, this is The Chase music. Like, what's happening? Oh, it's the music from The Chase. Of course, I just expected Larry Emder to pop by as well. Where is he when we need him?
0: Matt and Sean with Joel Creasy. Let's go. Listen via the Nova Player. 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
24: 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Kwinana Freeway northbound Thomas Road through to Anketell Road. 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Mostly sunny today. Heading for top 23. 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
27: Good morning, it's Mike Humphrey with you. More people are working in Western Australia than ever before, according to yesterday's job stats. A record 1.7 million West Aussies have a job. Meanwhile, it's hoped a rise in the national unemployment rate means there won't be another interest rate hike by the end of the year. Labor's proposed social media laws has the government on a collision course with Donald Trump. The digital duty of care bill is before Parliament today. The US president's Truth Social could be sued by the Aussie government. The Navy has identified a person of interest after a video recording device was found in the bathroom of a ship. It's since done a full sweep of the entire fleet as investigations continue. In the States, President Donald Trump has called off a planned live stream execution by firing squad of Fort Hood killer Nadal Hassan. And Meghan Markle and Prince Harry have made a first official public appearance since moving back to England. The pair showered with bouquets while greeting crowds in Nottingham, taking plenty of selfies and even sharing a few hugs. Nova Sport is up next.
28: All the thrills and spills of the weekend, brought to you by Domino's. Drop everything. It's Domino's.
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27: Australia has beaten New Zealand 24-22 in a Rugby League World Cup thriller with debutant Jack Bostock scoring a hat-trick, Mitch Moses limping off after half-time, while Kalen Ponga suffered a suspected broken arm. Alex Diminor is out in Shanghai, beaten in straight sets by Alexander Zverev. And Ka Ying Rising will chase back-to-back wins in the Everest when the race returns to Sydney's Randwick Racecourse tomorrow. And now you're up to date on Nova.
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6: It's 7:02, Nat and Sean with Joel Creasy, and we are a tri-state show today. I'm here in Perth. Sean is in Sydney, and Joel is in Melbourne.
14: Present. We really are, yeah, coast to coast today. You're in a much nicer studio than I was in yesterday, Sean, but I hear you've been upgraded in the last hour or so.
7: I did. I put a complaint in early. I said, this is super grey, this little thing, and it's just brought the mood down.
14: You are with the big dogs.
7: That's true.
6: We had footage of Sean's little booth that he was in, and I said, is that... It looks like it's gone to black and white because it was every surface was grey. It's like the grayscale of that was incredible. So I'm glad you're in full colour now, Sean.
7: Thank you. Yeah, and Joel, good to see you as well. But can I say, how was your day? I know we've got things to do, but you were travelling all over the place. Now you find yourself back in Melbourne. From day to day, do you know what's going on?
14: No, but that's been my entire life. I was doing the Hunger Games junket yesterday for the new film, which is very exciting. But much like yourself, Sean, a lot of delays. I didn't get home until about 8:30, 9 p.m. last night. Was meant to be home around 5-ish, so that was a lovely way to end a busy week.
6: Yeah, and here you are.
14: And here I am. I'm feeling I'm so chillaxed right now, man.
6: That's great.
14: Zen as.
6: You look it. Coming up next, we're going to catch up with Goliath from The Chase. His name's Matt Parkinson. He's a proper person, not just a Goliath. You know.
14: And he's in Perth, right? He's not coming in from Adelaide or something.
7: We haven't got enough screens.
6: Can confirm he's in the building. So that's great. We'll catch up with him shortly. Right now, we're moving to the Sun.

0: Bruno Mars there, locked out of heaven. It is Nat and Sean with Joel Creasy. 10 past 7, we're joined in the studio. Because it's telethon weekend, everybody.
1: Huge.
0: That means there are a bunch of the biggest Channel 7 celebrities in town. And I think perhaps technically the biggest is Goliath from The Chase.
2: Yeah,
1: so huge.
0: Matt Parkinson joins us. Welcome back, Matt.
1: Great to be back.
0: You're a good person.
1: I am the largest of all. I look around the green room and I certainly tower over Fat Cat. I've got Fat Cat.
2: What about the mean cow?
0: Yeah. How many telethons do you think you've done over the years?
1: Look, it's hard for me to keep count because I grew up in Perth and so I grew up with telethons. So when I did my first one, which I think was in like 2015, 2016, it didn't feel like my first one.
0: Yes.
1: I felt like I'd already done it, you know. I know how this goes.
0: It's part of our DNA as it
1: Phone
0: West
1: room,
0: Aussies.
1: Panel, mucking around.
0: Yeah, I know how to say mirror booker, you know.
1: Absolutely.
2: Yeah.
1: So I'm going to say that it's my 7th or maybe 8th telethon.
0: Yeah.
1: They do kind of blur into one another. It does get a little bit hazy. You go home at the end of the weekend and not everything is clear in your mind.
0: I know what you're saying.
2: It's a big weekend. Hey, Matt, can I ask you, you mentioned off air to us that you've done the phone room a few times. Does anyone ring up and try to stump you with a question?
1: Every year I have one regular guy who will ring me up and say he's going to donate quite a good, you know, sum of money, but only if I can correctly answer a question that's usually about WA fisheries.
0: Wow. Have you been studying?
1: Which is lucky for me, Dad was a keen fisherman. We used to catch marrin, we used to catch crays and everything, so I know a bit. So as long as the rules haven't changed,
2: really?
1: I've usually got him covered. Yeah, yeah. But thanks for reminding me, because I do need to do a bit of study so that when he will get me in the He's out somewhere in sort of the goldfields way, and he'll call me up and he will say, yeah, g'day, Paco, how are you going? And then we'll have a little chat, and then he'll say, all right, we're going to donate $100 or whatever, but first you have to answer this question correctly.
2: Wow.
1: I've got to be all over the WA fisheries rules, apparently.
2: When you're out in a about, like when people have had a drink, are people back? Like, I imagine, you know, when, you know, people get a bit obnoxious after a few drinks, so they bail you up and try and outsmart you, you know, when people think that...
1: Because
2: I have people come up to me and try and, like, tell me a joke and be funnier
1: Yes. I'm lucky because my persona on air is so intimidating that people don't try to do that.
2: I love that.
1: But the worst encounter I've had, Joel, and you I don't know whether you can relate to this, is I was in a pub in Melbourne one Friday night and I stepped up to the urinal at the men's and face suddenly appeared next to my elbow going, has he got a really big long one? And I did not know who that person was or where he came from, but he thought it was hilarious to be making that sort of joke because I'm like big old Goliath, right? And the look on your face right now, Nat, that's exactly how I felt. No one has ever washed their hands and left the toilet quicker than me on that.
2: So what was the answer?
0: Yeah, I was wondering if you buzzed in with the answer.
1: Look, I'll just say it was a cold night and my hands were cold. I'll leave it at that.
2: Hey, Matt, can you tell us about some of the stuff you've been... You're a slashy, right? So the comedy scene, which has been a big part of your life, and we know you from The Chase, but what about your acting?
1: This year I got a real surprise out of the blue. My agent emailed me and said, look, we've had this request for your image to be used in the series Cape Fear. You know, the Harvey
0: O'Brien.
1: So there's a scene where they go into a cinema, or one of the characters goes into a cinema and she's watching a movie, and they wanted to use a scene from Babe 2, Pig in the City. Now, the first Babe movie was a huge success. The second one I got to be in as like a special business stunt kind of part, where I was a nervous waiter. There's a big ballroom scene at the end and Magda's bouncing around and I'm this nervous waiter trying to keep a stack of champagne glasses in one piece.
2: Mm-hmm. Important job.
1: So, yes, exactly. And I hadn't thought about it since I did it back in 1998, and suddenly out of the blue they're saying, can we use your image? And so there I am. I went to the trouble of watching the whole season of Cape Fear, and now I'm on screen for like I'm on full screen for about 2 seconds.
0: Amazing.
1: Put
0: it in the IMDb. That's impressive.
1: And I've done a lot of other acting stuff that I sometimes forget that I've done. I did once on when A Country Practice was on Channel 7, I played a disturbed pig farmer who was obsessed with Jane Hall's character.
0: Amazing.
1: I was on...
0: It's a real pig theme to your career, isn't it?
1: I was on Neighbours briefly for a couple of episodes because they needed... They had a very tall actor called Richard Griffiths on and they needed someone to be his friend. And so that we'd both fit in a two-shot, they needed someone else who was
0: like,
1: the same
0: height. Who's the tallest person who's available right now?
1: So I get a lot of tall work. I'm really happy about that.
2: Wow.
1: But, you know, short actors are cheaper. People love short actors.
0: That's true. I didn't realise you paid by the meter.
1: It saves on scenery, you know. It's less background. That's why everyone loves to work with Tom Cruise so much. It's just less background.
0: That's true.
3: So any theatre stuff coming up? Because Joel... stuff comes across his desk, doesn't it, Joel, to do in the theatre world?
2: Yeah, I'm always, you know, zipping off to a little audition and or a little sing-song. But, yeah, I love live theatre. It's such a fun... Because you get the rush of the audience, but you also don't have to be yourself.
1: Yeah. That live theatre is what got me started in this, in the whole entertainment thing, because of that rush that you're talking about. I like the magic that happens, and it is literally magic, because you shut the doors, you turn the lights off, and there's this thing where you go, we're all going to pretend for the next hour, 2 hours, whatever, we're all going to pretend that this is real. We're in another place and another time. And I really love that rush, but I don't get, sadly, Joel, I don't get as many offers as I would like because not everybody wants, you know, to be towered over when they're on stage.
0: You can play a lot of trees.
1: I did play, we did a few years ago, we did a show in Melbourne which was like the life story of Ron Barassi, and I was going to play Norm Smith, which was a bit
0: amazing.
1: Odd.
0: Wow.
1: Norm Smith was nowhere near my height.
0: But nobody knows that.
1: Yeah. Ron Barassi came and saw the show and he was a bit spooked by me because he looked at me, we sort of got to meet him after the show, and he looked at me and he went, you were Ron. Like, it freaked him out a little bit.
0: Yeah, right.
1: But I took that as a great compliment because, you know, I'd really somehow conjured the Norm Smith thing, even though I don't look anything like Norm Smith
2: at all. Maybe that's amazing. A two-hander with Rhonda Birchmore. She's better.
1: I'd have to work on my high kicks, though, right?
0: You could do it. Were you into theatre and performing when you were at school? Like, was it something that you did as a kid?
1: Yeah, it started off in primary school when... we were doing a little play and there was a long list, right? There was a long list as part of the script. The character came out and had to recite this long list. And I was the only one in the class who could remember the whole list.
0: Okay, right.
1: So I got that role.
0: Yes.
1: And just for that moment, wasn't a big role apart from that, but just for that moment, all eyes were on me.
0: Yeah.
1: And I really liked the fact that, because I was a shy kid, it kind of brought me out of myself. So that was a real, real jumping off point for me.
0: They didn't force you to play football or anything?
1: Surely. I was way, way too weedy to play football.
0: But tall.
1: I went to, I was a Scotch boy because my dad taught there, so I got to go to the school, and they take their footy pretty seriously at Scotch. Mm. And I was such a weedy kid. that I just could not compete. I just could not get to the ball. Like, they take their footy real serious there.
3: They certainly do. Hey, Matt, just before we let you go, I know you got heaps of stuff on today, probably. With the chase, right, Goliath, you've always been this big character. Do you think that you'd be able to take the others down in a trivia competition? You got the shark and the super nerd, you know, all the rest of the gang, governess.
1: I'm going to say... Yes, because look, they've all got...
0: They're not here.
1: They've all got a good general knowledge. They've all got a good general knowledge. But there's also a performance aspect to what we do.
3: Mm-hmm. Yes.
1: Yeah. So, and I've sort of got that covered. So I see we all make mistakes. We all drop the ball sometimes. But I like to think that when it comes down to the pressure situation, I've kind of got them covered. They might know their list better. They might have done their study better. But I think in the moment, I'm a better guesser, to be honest with you. I'm a really good guesser under pressure.
2: Who's getting the closest then? Who are you going, God, if there's the one that you don't want to face up, who is it?
1: It's probably the shark.
0: Yeah.
3: Because
1: Sharky's like that guy, if you're bowling to him in the nets, he's just like putting every ball away. He's not smashing them, but he's getting bad on ball every time. He's got a really good temperament, so I reckon he'd be the hardest to beat.
3: He'll chase a loose one every now and then. You just got to stay in.
0: Exactly. Right. Matt, thank you so much for coming in. Have a fantastic telethon weekend. And everybody, if Matt's in the phone room, ring up and ask him a question and stump him.
1: Look forward to talking to you.
0: Especially about fisheries. He loves a fisheries question. Thanks so much for coming in. Good to see you again.
2: Thanks, legend.
0: It is 19 past 7 on Nova.
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0: Weather's looking all right today. Top of 23, mostly sunny. Same again for Saturday and for Sunday. Showers easing and a top of 21. So it should, the showers most likely in the morning. That'll fine up if you're down for the Telethon Family Festival. That they,
2: of course.
0: Awesome. All the fun of the fair. So yep. There'll be plenty of opportunity to do that. Let's get a traffic update. Here's Christy.
6: 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Now, various lanes are blocked. 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People out of their cars as well. So try and avoid the area if you can. To the freeways, Freeway Southbound under speed, Hepburn Avenue through to Warwick Road. Freeway Northbound at Ancastle Road, then South Street through to Farrington Road as well. Tonkin Highway is slow northbound at Welshpool Road East. Again, Tonkin Highway southbound at Reed Highway. Roe Highway under speed northbound at Tonkin Highway. Delays in Scarborough, West Coast Highway southbound at Scarborough Beach Road. 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
2: Oh, I mean, I think everyone knows. It's so iconic.
1: People need to know.
0: I know, yeah. Yeah, they know. It's appointment TV. You've got to get your little dose of Larry Hemder as well, don't you?
2: Oh, I love this. When I miss him in the morning.
0: Yes, indeed. Hey, coming up before 8 o'clock, if you like the sound of having an intimate dinner with our friend Sean McManus, well, we got you covered.
2: Terry Creasy does. He told me the other day.
0: Taylor Swift now.
3: Let's go, Terry.

0: That's Swifty. She is patient zero, 25 past seven. It's Nat and Sean with Joel Creasy for Shell Ready Express. Still to come, we've got more guests in town for Telethon. The wonderful Joe Griggs will be joining us after 8 o'clock.
1: I love Joe Griggs.
2: She's awesome.
0: Yes, isn't she a delight from Better Homes and Gardens, of course. Plus, Sean, a footy player.
3: Yeah, Campbell Brown will be jumping in as well to join us. He's a bit of a loose cat too, so I'm looking forward to seeing what he's got to offer.
0: And we're going to make him play topping testers as well. So have we told him? Amy, did we tell Campbell Brown? Does he know he's got a... Oh, he does know. Okay, great.
3: Oh, Amy, the best thing ever. We didn't tell Liam yesterday.
0: Mm. Oh, yeah. Amy was off sick yesterday, so she missed it.
3: He loved it.
1: He was shocking.
0: He wasn't great. He thought pesto was tomato sauce. So that's the baseline.
1: Yeah, prosciutto and anchovy.
0: There's a lot. It gets very confusing. It's 26 past 7 on Nova.
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15: 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A crash in Lake Coogee, Stock Road North, Banabelia Drive. It's in the centre lane. So that crash in Northbridge, Beaufort Street and Newcastle Street intersection. Various lanes are blocked. Emergency services are on site. Traffic is slow. Freeway south and underspeed Warwick Road to Reed Highway. Anything else, call 948-91777. 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Mostly sunny today, heading for a top of 23. Right now it's 13 degrees on Nova 937.
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18: Good morning, it's Mike Humphrey with you. More people are working in Western Australia than ever before, according to yesterday's job stats. A record 1.7 million West Aussies have a job. Meanwhile, it's hoped the rise in the national unemployment rate means there won't be another interest rate hike by the end of the year. Labor's proposed social media laws has the government on a collision course with Donald Trump. The digital duty of care bill is before Parliament today. The US president's Truth Social could be sued by the Aussie government. The Navy has identified a person of interest after a video recording device was found in the bathroom of a ship. It's since done a full sweep of the entire fleet as investigations continue. In the States, President Donald Trump has called off a planned live stream execution by firing squad of Fort Hood killer Nadal Hassan. And Meghan Markle and Prince Harry have made a first official public appearance since moving back to England. The pair showered with bouquets while greeting crowds in Nottingham, taking plenty of selfies and even sharing a few hugs. Nova Sport is up next.
4: All the thrills and spills of the weekend, brought to you by Domino's. Drop everything. It's Domino's.
14: Nova Sport.
18: It was a classic opener to the Rugby League World Cup last night. Australia too good for New Zealand. The final score 24-22. Kangaroos winger Jack Bostock named man of the match. He scored a hat-trick. New Zealand's Kalyn Ponga sent for scans after being benched in the second half with a suspected broken arm. Alex de Minaur is out of the Shanghai Masters after a straight sets loss to Alexander Zverev. And Cam Green has been ruled out of the second test against South Africa on Sunday due to injury. And now you're up to date on Nova.
19: 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We produce almost half of the nation's exports, supporting projects that drive the national economy. 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Now the Eastern States-based Productivity Commission wants to rip up to $6 billion per year out of WA's economy. 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
22: Footy's finished, the sun's out, and the Swan River is calling. It's time for Sean's Summer Starter.
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24: So it turns out that now that footy's over, Sean has a whole lot of free time on his
3: hands. Yeah, I do.
24: This is Sean's Summer Start. He's kicking it off in style with Sean McManus. It's going to be hosting an intimate dinner at Rambler on Swan on Friday the 30th of October.
3: Well, yeah.
24: Good food, yeah. Good company, great views.
3: Oh, yeah, and you'll be up and about because you get to try the drink of the season, the Cathy Energy Water.
24: Yes, that's right.
3: Very new and exclusive.
24: We do.
25: Rambler on Swan. How
3: very
25: good.
3: Trendy,
24: we
3: Sean.
24: Love it. It is a great spot. Now, what's better than dinner with one Sean? Dinner with two Seans. Sean from Bell Divers. Good morning.
26: Yeah, morning, guys. Yeah. Probably not as high profile as the other Sean, but yeah, I'll do my best.
24: Sean does like to have another Sean in reserve at
3: all
24: times.
3: So I do, Seany.
24: This is great. Hey, Sean, quick poll, because I know this happens to our friend Sean McManus. Do you often get called Shane?
26: Yeah, I do. Or Sean.
24: Oh,
26: they mispronounce it.
24: S-E-A-N. Oh, you're the Irish Sean.
3: You're S-E-A-N. Sean. Oh, people are stupid, aren't they?
25: They are. But the Shane thing is, it's incredible. It's incredible. The amount of people have called me Shane over the journey.
3: Mm. Yeah, I get she a lot.
24: She?
3: Yeah. Yeah, what's she like? What's she up to? It's a he.
24: Hey, Sean, who are you going to bring with you to Sean's Summer Starter?
26: I'll bring my lovely wife, Megan. PK, so she loves any free events and anything that's a bit different.
3: And she loves any free
26: events. So now she'll love it.
24: Yep, she will.
25: Well,
24: she
25: we just got to get Terry Creasy there, the celebrity, and we're laughing.
3: Terry Creasy, he did bail me up the other day and said, get in touch. I want to be able
24: invited.
3: To go. He loves Rambler.
24: Yeah,
3: he's
24: it is a great spot.
3: Yeah, a sitting appointment. He'll be fine.
24: Yeah, he'll be there anyway, won't he?
3: All right. So,
24: Sean's invited. Well done, Sean.
25: Thanks, Sean.
24: This is Sean's Summer Starter at Rambler on Swan. It's going to go off. All right, nice work. It is 23-8. Here's Benson Boone now. Your friend, Joel.
3: Oh, the Boondog.
24: It's beautiful things.

0: things that I've got.
1: Ah, the dulcet tones of Benson Boone this afternoon with Fitzy Whipper and Kate. Someone's going to win a trip to Tokyo to see the big Boondog, as you call him, Joel.
2: And gosh, he puts on a show. He's a real, he's an incredible performer. He's 23. Yes.
1: It's both singing and gymnastics, which the two have never been together before.
2: Fit.
1: But we're all for it.
2: Hey, Pink will have your throat for that.
1: That is true. Hey, your last chance to get in the draw for that with Ross just after 9 o'clock. So stick around for that. It is at 7:40 right now. And Sean, you had an adventure yesterday.
3: Yes. Well, I'm over in Sydney at the moment. And when I was coming over here, I was coming over on the guise of that I was getting a jumping on the coattails of my son, Coop, who works for Virgin. So I could get a cheap flight to come over.
1: Yes.
2: Right.
3: And when you do that, if you're not in early enough, you just have to go on a standby list.
1: Yes.
3: And that's okay for me because I don't know what I'm doing from minute to minute, to be fair.
1: So
3: I think Joel and I have a lot in common that way.
1: So you rock up to the airport, Sean, and say, do you nominate that you're standby online and then you turn up and go, oh, I'm standby, I haven't got a seat? How does it actually work now, at the airport?
3: And first of all, when I do walk in the airport, I scream to the top of my lungs, Sean McManus is here.
1: Yes.
3: And then...
2: Yeah. Dun, dun, dun, dun,
1: well, you do that everywhere you go, so...
2: Yeah, I love it when you refer to yourself in third person.
1: Yes.
2: Real fun.
3: My wife clearly doesn't like doing it that way because she likes to be organised. And when we got to the airport or we're talking about leaving on Thursday, there was an opportunity for her to go earlier than me, but she wanted us to fly on the same flight together. So that was going to be closer to 12 o'clock yesterday.
1: She doesn't trust you. Keep going.
3: No.
2: I think more like a bit of Mile High Club. I'll just say if you know what I mean. No, I just said it.
3: Oh, when we got there, we had to, you have to go to the gate, you put your luggage on and, or you give it to them and then you go to the gate and you wait until the last moment to be able to get on.
1: Mm.
3: They called our names out over the PA and when we went to the front desk, they said, there's only room for one of you.
1: Oh. Sophie's choice. Who got to go?
3: Yes. And so Megan was then going to go. But when she got on the plane, right, she's texting me, there's a seat here. You'll be able to come. And I kept asking the ladies, there's still a seat available, and she said, we've got to do a head count. We've, you know, got to count all the seats.
1: Yes.
3: But they also, some guy had got lost and he was in another part of another boarding gate sitting there for ages. They would have called his name out about 20 times and I thought I was going to take his place.
1: Yes.
2: Oh, he must have had checked baggage because that's,
3: Yeah, and Joel, they shut the doors and everything. Like the doors were shut for you to go down the runway to get on the plane. I thought, oh, I'm going to be in here. But it didn't work out my way and off Megan went and I was just stuck at the airport. It turns out there was a couple of other guys who were trying to get on as well. They were on the same thing as me, a couple of minors who were, no, they were over 18, but they were minors.
1: they work in the mining industry, yes.
3: Yes. And it was like we were fighting each other to be on the standby list for the next flight, which is at 3 o'clock. But it was really stressful in that I had to ring my son Cooper and I thought, the best case scenario, if I don't get on this one, which was at that point in time looking likely, I was going to go to Melbourne, Joel, and just lob in with you this morning. That was what I was thinking.
2: I would love that. That would have been nice.
1: So, Sean, how long were you at the airport for, just sitting around? Because I know that the worst thing in the world for you is waiting.
3: Yeah.
1: So how long did you have to just sit there waiting for?
3: 3 hours.
2: And how many drinks is that?
3: No, I actually, this is what happens because you got to fill the time right. I didn't have a drink, Joel, but I went to Hungry Jack's. What's worse?
2: Gorge.
1: Oh, no.
2: Oh, you should have had a drink, bro.
1: You've porked up.
3: Yeah, I have. Can you see my face?
1: Yeah.
3: Here's the other part. Here's the other part. So I downloaded The Ambassador, which is a show on Netflix, if anyone's seen it.
1: Kerry Russell. Oh, no. Diplomat? Is that what it is?
2: Oh, Diplomat.
1: Yes.
2: Oh, that's great.
3: Yes. Joel, I know you've watched it. And the new series 4, I think it is, started yesterday, the first episode. Okay. So I downloaded it before I left.
1: Mm.
3: And when I got to the airport, I thought, okay, well, at least I can watch this to fill in the time. I'd accidentally downloaded season 1, episode 1, instead of... What? I was like, this is the worst.
2: Oh, I've seen it. I've got real
3: all
2: deja
3: for a cheapie.
2: I've seen this.
1: So, what I'm getting at is that for your time, 3 hours... How much money did you save on this ticket by going on your son's standby stuff?
3: Probably $300 all in.
1: Yeah.
3: Right. Is it worth it?
1: Do you think it's worth it?
3: For the
1: uncertainty, the time wasting, and did your luggage make it?
3: Well, no, Megan's bag did not make it.
2: Oh.
3: And so she was at the – she told me when I got off the plane yesterday, she said, I've got your luggage that came over for some reason. You'll have to get mine. And I said, no worries, it'll come around. And it didn't. And then they – it was gone around the belt to the point where they'd already moved, you know, has it on the screen, says Perth.
2: Yeah,
3: they'd
2: more,
3: moved on to Melbourne and Adelaide. And
1: so then how I had to long go, waiting at the other end for luggage?
3: Oh, an hour.
1: Another hour.
3: Yeah, because I had to go to
1: so
3: the baggage claim.
1: 4 hours in of wasted time.
3: Mm. Oh, yeah, didn't think about that.
2: and a bit of anxiety.
1: Wait, has no bag.
2: Has her bag arrived? Because you guys are getting dressed up this weekend.
3: Yeah, oh, Joel, she burst out into tears straight away when I said it's not here because she's got a new
1: dress.
3: Yeah,
1: because you're doing a furry convention, aren't you?
3: Absolutely.
2: We don't judge.
3: Hopefully it's here today because I'm in trouble otherwise.
1: Yeah, otherwise
2: no
1: Megan's going shopping.
2: Yeah.
1: Look, we want to know, 13-24-10, when the freebie or the massive discount, it seemed good on the surface, but then when you dig down, you go, oh, maybe it's just not that worth it.
2: Yeah, I mean, I'm doing a little bit of like, you know, stuff with my renovation and a few of the, you know, collaborations I'm doing
1: brand
2: with some
1: deals.
2: Supplies. And there's actually not as many as I'd hoped to get. And then what some of them want, I'm just like, oh, I'd just rather just pay. I'm like giving my entire life to you for the next few years.
1: For a 5% discount. Come
2: on. I know, yeah. And you go, oh, it really is it worth it?
1: Is it worth it?
2: All this work?
1: That's the question. All right, 13-24-10, we want to know. We do have a prize too to our favourite caller, Sean.
3: We do. We have the Out of Bounds experience for 6 golf games. 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Eat, drink, golf. This is a great place to be.
2: That'll be worth it.
1: Yeah, that's a freebie that's worth it. All right, 13-24-10, were you offered what? 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
5: Nova 937.
1: It's 14-8, weather-wise 23 and mostly sunny today. So thoroughly pleasant. Same again tomorrow, in fact. And then showers easing. A little bit of rain around Sunday morning should fine up as the day goes on. And a top of 21. Let's get a traffic update. Here's Christy.
6: Still a crash in Lake Coogee, Stock Road North, Bannadelia Drive. The vehicles in the centre lane, be mindful. But the crash in Northbridge, Beaufort Street and Newcastle Street intersection, that's been cleared away. Traffic looking better through there. And a breakdown in Success, Kwinana Freeway northbound before Belia Drive. The right emergency lane is blocked. Freeway southbound under speed, Warwick Road through to Reed Highway. Kwinana Freeway northbound, a few cars at Leach Highway. Robe Highway under speed northbound at Tonkin Highway. And some delays in Kareen, Marmion Avenue southbound at Reed Highway. Way as well. 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
1: Thanks so much, Christy. Right up next, we want to hear from you. If it seemed like a good idea to get a freebie or a really, you know, a great discount, and then it turns out it was way more effort than you were interested in, give us a call.

0: 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Me, that is.
1: It's et cetera.
0: 9 to 8. It's Nat and Sean with Joel Creasy for Shell Radio Express. Sean took the benefit of his son's staff discount with an airline, but that meant standby, 3 hours of sitting around, and then another hour at the end because the luggage didn't turn up. So,
1: what time did you end up getting in last night?
2: Just after, I think by the time I left the airport, it was getting closer to 12, Joel. And you know the airport's shut, right?
1: Yeah.
2: In Sydney. Because you're not allowed to fly out. That's it. How bizarre. Sorry, can I say that?
0: Are you talking about 12 p.m.? Are you talking about midnight?
2: Yeah. Yeah.
1: Sean. Yeah. Yeah, because it's 11 p.m., the curfew, because it is convenient. It's very central, the Sydney airport. But,
0: yes.
2: Isn't that a weird thing? And second, and then I got home, my wife had got me some pad thai to eat and... Yeah, just kept me up all night anyway.
1: Right.
0: But the flight was cheap. We want to know if the freebie or the discount, it turned out to be more effort than it was worth. Yeah. Susie's in Bibra Lake. Morning, Susie.
1: Hi, Susie.
3: Morning.
0: Okay, talk to us. What happened?
3: Me and my husband are F1 fans, and as you know, earlier in the year, the Bahrain Grand Prix got postponed because of all the Middle East things.
2: Yep.
3: So it got announced about 8 weeks before the event that Malaysia was going to host it, and we happened to be travelling in that area, and so we could get really cheap flights from Singapore to Malaysia, to Malaysia to Thailand, where we were going.
2: Cool.
3: And the price of the F1 tickets for that was a package price. It was much cheaper than usual for grandstand tickets, and we thought, cool, let's do it.
1: Yeah.
3: So on the surface, it seemed fantastic. When we got there... The organisation of the actual area itself was awful, and it took hours to get there and from the event. There's 261,000 people. It took us 4 hours to get home on the Saturday. And then on the Sunday, we actually left the race at lap 27 out of 50. 55 because we were so terrified we weren't going to be able to get on a shuttle bus home. It took us 5.5 hours to get home to our apartment in Sepang, and we got home with our 10-year-old at 10:30, and we left the race at about 5.
0: And you didn't see the end of the race, which is the whole point of it.
3: We did not see the end of the race. No, we saw Oscar Piastri overtake someone at the corner we were at. We were on K1 at the corner after the main straight, but we could see from our seats all of the people leaving to catch the shuttle bus.
1: And my
3: kid and my husband just went, we need to go.
2: We got to go.
1: Yeah. The commute's not meant to be, especially after a fun day, when it's a long commute. It takes all the joy out of it.
0: And when you've left early to beat the rush and then you are the rush, that sucks.
3: Yeah.
0: Oh, Susie, that's heartbreaking on every front. Thank you. Olivia's in Bull Creek. Hello.
4: Hello, how are you?
0: Okay, great, Liv. Okay, we're talking about when the freebie or the discount was not worth the effort. What happened?
4: So very similar to Sean's story. My partner's a pilot. Mm. And so he sort of waved the little, would you like to go in first class instead of going in business class? And I was like, yes, please.
1: Yeah.
4: So we had to go via Singapore to London instead of direct to London, but we got held up 6 hours in Singapore because the aeroplane was delayed in Sydney, and then another 6 hours in London because we missed that flight as well. And I got first class, and then my husband got downgraded to business class.
2: That's a win. That's actually really good.
4: But yeah, it was about a 12-hour delay because, all because of first class.
0: If you
1: are allowed to use the lounge.
4: The steak was nice. No, not allowed to use the lounge.
0: Oh, what?
1: Oh, yeah, I've always wondered that.
0: No, that's
1: not included.
0: No.
2: Hey, Olivia, was there a choice between who sat in first and business? And
4: he just said, there's no argument, you are taking the seat. Yeah. I'm not taking
0: it. Sean, what would have happened in your marriage?
2: Oh, well, I know where my bread's buttered too. So, making me up the pointy end. It's not to say I wouldn't be...
0: filthy about it.
2: Yeah, absolutely.
1: Well, Jack always does the whole, we don't have to travel, nice, it's fine. I'm like, well, I'll book you Scoot then.
0: Yeah.
1: And you see the way his face turns. I'm like, well, don't say it. Don't say it.
0: Don't tempt me because I can make that happen.
1: I can.
0: Thanks so much, Olivia.
2: We've got that out of bounds experience for 6. That is going to go to Susie. Thinking you're going to have a great day at the F1s and having to spend all that time travelling. Oh,
0: pretty
2: my God.
0: Pretty much the entire time was spent on a shuttle bus and didn't not seeing the end, Sean. Imagine that.
2: I know.
0: It'd be like missing the last 4 minutes of the grand final, wouldn't it?
2: Sounds familiar now.
1: Oh, he's triggered.
0: Sorry for bringing it up. It's 4 to 8. Coming up soon, the wonderful Joanna Griggs from Better Home The Garden is going to be joining us. Nat and Sean with Joel Creasy.

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24: 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The crash in Lake Coogee, Stock Road North and Abelia Drive, that's cleared. So the breakdown in Success, Kwinana Freeway North and before Abelia Drive, the right emergency lane's blocked. And an earlier crash in Coma, Kwinana Freeway North and before Canning Highway has cleared. But traffic still busy back to around South Street. Anything else, call 9489 1777. 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Mostly sunny today, heading for a top of 23. Right now it's 14 on Nova 937.
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26: 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The Greens have launched an internal investigation into allegations of inappropriate behaviour toward women from one of its Western Australian senators. Jordan Steele John denies the allegations after seven whistleblowers wrote a letter of complaint to party leader David Shoebridge. WA's sandalwood growers are up in arms over changes to harvesting limits, the state government announcing a 500-tonne reduction to the $40 million a year industry.